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0: 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I love hearing some 80s songs that just either bring you back or make you wish you were there, because right now I'm scrolling online seeing all these people making the AI versions of themselves in the 80s. Now, if you grew up in the 80s, you got pictures of yourself for real like that, and I absolutely love the throwbacks. And there's people that want to see what they would look like or what they would have looked like in the 80s. Now, if it were me, because I don't even know how to use that tool, I would probably ask it to make me from the 80s, but Michael J. Fox next to me as my boyfriend, because he's just my favorite 80s heartthrob. Love him so much. And we have to give a shout out to him for all that he's been through with his Parkinson's and all he has been doing to try to help the disease research. He just recently won the Bob Hope Humanitarian Award at the Emmys this week. He is a sweetheart. I absolutely love him and always will, and wish I could go back to the 80s, you know, back in time and date Michael J. Fox, okay?
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21: 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How you doing?
20: All right. Who do you want to say hi to?
21: 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I have a lot of brother-in-laws and sister-in-laws and nieces and nephews in Buffalo. So just a shout out to all them and hope they have a good day.
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if you were following along with my journey of going to see Journey, I'm going to call it a journey because it really was. I brought a disposable camera with me to that concert because I had no more space on my phone to take pictures. And I thought, okay, we're going old school and I'm loving every single thing about it, except for the waiting. And that is the hardest part, which is ironic here. Tom Petty on 97 Rock. Well, they told me 3 weeks to get that camera developed. It took like a month. I finally got those pictures back from the Journey concert, and what do you know? They turned out super blurry, but hey, it was still a great memory.

0: It's officially Fleetwood Mac fall. I mean, I know it's not officially fall yet, but when it feels like it is and Fleetwood Mac is playing, then we're going to call it a Fleetwood Mac fall because that is just the perfect soundtrack. And coming up, a song that's also the perfect soundtrack for the rest of this week and the forecast here on 97 Rock.
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2: 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We can't wait. And you know what they say? Rain is good luck on a wedding day. Is it the same for a Bills game day? A little bit of rain in the forecast, but should be a beautiful night for kickoff here on 97 Rock Voice of the Bills.

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0: You know, there's a first for everything. If you've never been Employee of the Day before, you can go to 97 Rock and do that. And thankfully, we got some great requests this week. 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I'm Alessia. Thanks for listening. Whatever you're up to this Wednesday night, I hope you're enjoying it. And keep it here, because we have one of those requests coming up on 97 Rock and 96.9 local radio made in Buffalo. 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I'm totally jealous that he gets to do that every single weeknight. 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
2: You may have heard me mention in the overnight that I was really hoping to see AC/DC on their Power Up tour with the Pretty Reckless, and that show was tonight in Toronto. Were you supposed to be there? Because, well, one, I never got my tickets, and two, it was canceled due to some damage that they had with the weather a couple weeks ago at the Rogers Stadium. So all the best to AC/DC. They're still continuing on that Power Up tour here on 97 Rock, and we get to have Metallica here in Buffalo. I'm still not over that. We'll talk about it later on today.

0: employee of the day who picks the stones is good in my book here on 97 Rock. I'm Alessia. Thanks for listening. You know, I really thought the first concert at Highmark Stadium, the new Highmark Stadium, was going to be the Stones. I was convinced. I started spreading that rumor around, like, I think it might be the Stones. Like, wouldn't that make sense? No, I guess not. And I'm still hopeful that they will maybe make their way back around. But I'm so hyped for Metallica. June 8th is going to definitely be one of the greatest concerts of all time. And, of course, we've got those tickets for you here on 97 Rock.
1: 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Metallica's M72 World Tour invades the new Highmark Stadium on June 8th.
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0: You know that feeling when the day before something really exciting is going to happen, you're too excited to go to sleep, whether it's your birthday or a holiday or a Bills game, first official Bills game in our brand new Highmark Stadium. I am so excited for it. And first official 97 Rock Voice of the Bills tailgate party. 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We're going to be there 4 hours before kickoff. 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

0: Aerosmith on 97 Rock and 96.9 local radio made in Buffalo and the voice of the Bills. I'm Alessia. Coming up, I'll have some Van Halen for you, Metallica, and I don't think we're going to get enough Metallica as we get closer to June 8th, 2027. Now we wait. I'm not a very patient person, and I love finding out about concerts, but waiting for the concert is just the hardest part. I mean, Tom Petty said it best, but we will have Metallica coming up here on 97 Rock.
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3: Mike, good morning. 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
19: 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How you doing?
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I don't know where you were earlier today if you didn't hear about it. Metallica is the very first concert at the brand new Highmark Stadium, June 8th, 2027. Yeah, it's a Tuesday. Nothing wrong with that either. I'm Alessia, looking so forward to it. A 97 Rock concert event we're sending you to with free tickets all this week. When you listen in the morning with Shred and Reagan and Jacka, you have your chance when you're caller 9. I was looking at the set list from the M72 tour this past year. I just wonder how much that's going to change next time around at the brand new Highmark Stadium, Metallica and 97 Rock, The Unforgiven now.

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0: still thinking about how much fun we had Saturday night at Sportsman's for the September show. I'm Alessia, 97 Rock. If you were there, thanks for coming out. 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
0: It still freaks me out that right after Black Sabbath's final performance, we lost Ozzy a year ago. It's just crazy, and we miss him so much here on 97 Rock. So if you love Ozzy and Black Sabbath and you missed that final show, the Back to the Beginning show they did, well, you can see it on the big screen. They just announced they're going to be bringing it to theaters on October 28th. So I'll definitely be there. Spooky season with Black Sabbath? Yeah, of course. On 97 Rock.

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0: I think that was a killer metal zone, if you ask me. Alice in Chains would on 97 Rock. But we started off with Metallica in honor of it being Metallica Day here. We got that announcement earlier on that the M72 tour that started in 2023 will continue on here in 2027 at the new Highmark Stadium. 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

0: disappointed I would be in Toronto right now seeing AC/DC and the Pretty Reckless on their Power Up tour, but that was unfortunately canceled. There was damage at the Rogers Stadium due to the weather a couple weeks ago. So all the best to them, and we are now looking forward to all of the other concerts we have on our list, like Metallica and their M72 tour they're bringing right here to the brand new Highmark Stadium that you could be at with free tickets from 97 Rock, Voice of the Bills, tomorrow morning with Shred and Reagan and Jacka. 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I'm Alessia. 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
1: William McKinley, though, was at the Pan Am, which is in North Buffalo now, just above the Skajakwin. A man by the name of Leon Czolgosz shows up, an anarchist. And he's like, I got questions for you. And then he shot him.
2: 1901.
1: 125 years ago. They didn't have the main surgeon who they needed at the time. So instead, they had Matthew Mann as a noted gynecologist. You want to know what he did?
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1: So what are we calling that one?
2: Bald peanuts.
1: Bald peanuts.
2: Bald peanuts.
1: This is it. Wait, say that again.
2: Bald peanuts.
1: Bald?
2: Bald.
1: Like you're bowling peanuts?
2: B-O-I-L-E-D. Bald.
1: Boiled.
2: I've never seen a boiled peanut, but I've seen a bald peanut.
1: I didn't say boiled. Say boiled.
2: Bald.
1: Boiled.
2: Bald.
1: Boiled.
2: Bald.
1: Boiled.
2: Bald.
1: Boiled. Boiled.
2: Bald peanut.
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4: So Ricky Roach escaped from a hospital, tried to get away on a child's bike. He took the child's bike. Can you imagine? Poor little girl. She's all excited because she's got her bike. Summer's about ready to hit.
5: No, cannot wait. You've been roached, little girl.
6: Ricky Roach.
5: The roach was here.
4: Apparently, he didn't get very far because there was one pedal missing. Police put out an alert over the radio, and an off-duty cop named Stephen Ellis heard it. And he saw stupid Ricky pushing the bike up a steep hill. He says Ricky looked exhausted and didn't even argue. He just laid on the ground and waited to be arrested.
5: I'm done. I'm roached.
4: I got roached.
7: What's up, fool? This is Felipe Esparza, and you're listening to the Shred and Reagan Show. Orale! What's up?
8: Whoa, Rosa, what happened?
9: Touch poison oak. The doctor says I have to keep my hands bandaged for a week so I don't scratch them. Now, scram. I have a case report to type up.
8: There's no way you're using a keyboard with your hands like that. Oh, I could help you. Not to brag, but at typing camp, everyone called me the finger queen. Oh my God, that sounds really dirty. I swear that's not what it meant.
9: Yeah, it was typing camp. Nobody thinks that.
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0: It is now 6:12, and you've got the Shred and Reagan Show. 65 degrees, cloudy skies. Looking at the forecast for today, looks like we've got partly sunny skies this afternoon after a chance of some morning showers. High getting up to about 77. And then tonight, partly cloudy down to 55. Mostly sunny tomorrow with a high of 72 degrees. It is the Shred and Reagan Show. All right, coming up on the show today. What do we got going on here?
1: Tons of stuff. It is...
0: You tell me, because I'm trying to get my headphones to work.
1: Jam-packed. We got the Villages standing by in just a little bit. We also are going to spend a little time on body cam week, arrest week. And this time, Ixnay on the Ugg Drays.
0: Ugg Drays, there we go.
1: So we're going to run through one of those from a bunch of different sources. But body cam footage and live PD and the rest of them have left us with a treasure trove of arrests. Hilarious arrests. So we'll get to that. OTF for prizes. Your chance to win with Ohio, Texas, or Florida. Three states that bring most of the crime. Tonight is a special night. The spotlight is on Buffalo and Western New York as we get ready to open up that brand new stadium. And with that, we got a couple of angles covered for you. First, Steve Tasker from One Bills Live, also the Buffalo Bills Radio Network, and now sideline reporter for the Buffalo Bills Radio Network, is going to join us. We're going to talk to Tasker about what he's got planned, how excited he might be getting ready to go out there, what he's thinking about before the Bills open up a brand new stadium, and how the team looks, what they're ready for. So we're going to talk to Steve Tasker about all of that. We're also going to have Stella out this morning talking to some of the early tailgaters, the people who are pulled up with buses and RVs and that sort of thing.
0: So you mean people in somebody's yards?
1: Yeah, I mean, you know, and there's that one little village, that tiny little neighborhood where people do park in and get ready. And I don't know if that's still a thing, but I think it is.
0: Are you talking about right next to One Bills Drive?
1: Yeah.
0: Going back towards the field house?
1: Yeah.
0: Yeah, that first street there.
1: That's usually where a lot of, you know, campers and SUVs seem to pull in, and there might be some already.
0: Yeah, there might be, and that's because that is a private lot, because the public lots, I don't think we have a camper lot yet, right? We're still in the process of tearing down the old building and getting all that set. But as far as officially, lots open up at 4:15 this afternoon if you're parking in any of the color-coded lots, you know, the gray, the orange, all the new designations they have for the parking lots.
1: Yeah. So, but I mean, as far as the rest of people who are, you know, already camped out, we're going to find out. Stella's going to go down and she's going to give us a full report on that throughout the morning. We'll meet our employee of the day as well. And it's all in service of trying to get ready for this Buffalo Bills game. So what's going on in sports?
0: Well, let's see. We had the official injury report came down, and we've got three guys listed as questionable in this one. And that would be safety Cole Bishop, running back Ty Johnson, and defensive lineman TJ Sanders. Cole Bishop dealing with a knee and groin injury. He was limited in practice, as was Ty Johnson. TJ Sanders not practicing yesterday, dealing with an illness. So it's probably pretty unlikely that he's going to play tonight. He didn't play in week one. So Bernard, who had been limited all week in practice, had no injury designation, even though, again, he was limited yesterday. So that's good news. Lions are going to be without two of their starting offensive linemen, right tackle Blake Miller and left guard Christian Mahogany. Both those guys have been ruled out. Both of their starting safeties have already been ruled out for several weeks. And DJ Reed, a cornerback listed as questionable, he's been limited with a foot injury all week. So that's kind of the breakdown on what's going on with injuries. We're going to dive into some comments. We're going to hear from Joe Brady. We're going to hear from Josh Allen. We're going to hear from Bradley Chubb, a bunch of those guys coming up getting ready for tonight's big game. That's coming up in sports in a little bit. And also we're going to hear from Lindy Ruff and Jarmo Kekäläinen as the Buffalo Sabres training camp opens up today. So
1: nice.
0: We'll dive into that and give you a couple updates, because I know there is one injured player there that's not going to be participating, probably missing the first couple weeks of the season, and that is Jason Zucker. So we'll dive into all that with the Sabres. Bills, we got a lot to get to today in sports.
1: Yeah, it's going to be a busy day. All right, so let's bend down the hatches and get moving. 716-210-9797. We've got some highlights from the Villages yesterday and an arrest. Another body cam arrest. That's next.
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1: And not much happening right now. Major routes are all looking good. Nothing from overnight or earlier this morning that are causing any problems. So nothing going on, no volume or any kind of minor things happening. 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
0: It is now 6:25, and we are looking at a decent day today for the Bills home opener. So right now we've got 65 degrees, overcast skies. We are expecting a couple little showers here this morning, mainly before 8 a.m. Things should be moving out of the whole area though by 11 or so. Partly sunny then this afternoon with a high of 77, so it should be great for tailgating and for the game as well tonight, as we'll have partly cloudy skies. Overnight temperatures will drop down to about 55. And then for tomorrow, it looks like mostly sunny with a high of 72.
1: Headlines, and the Fed raised interest rates by 0.25%, the first increase in more than 3 years as it combats continued inflation. The Buffalo News reports two women sued Kenmore in the town of Tonawanda because they say they were badly hurt by flying firework debris during last year's Kenmore Days. Arrests and fights also played a role in the cancellation of the event this year.
0: Coming up in sports, we got a lot of stuff for game day. We're going to hear from Josh Allen, Joe Brady, Bradley Chubb, Dan Campbell, and also the Buffalo Sabres are going to start their training camp today. We're going to hear from Lindy Ruff and Jarmo Kekäläinen. Jarmo says pretty good is not good enough.
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18: Spider-Man Brand New Day just became the highest grossing movie ever at the U.S. box office. Yep, Spider-Man Brand New Day has been hugely successful. 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
0: It is now 6:27, and you have got the Shred and Reagan Show, which is brought to you by Hebler Sales and Service up in Lockport. 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
1: Let's see, a couple of texts. Happy Bills game day, boys. We're going to be dragging ass tomorrow. That's Ricky. Yeah, Ricky, you are absolutely right. Oh, yeah. It's going to be rough tomorrow. We've got this text, guys. If they really want to get that sod going for the Buffalo Bills, they should have a farmer bring in some liquid nitrogen, or brown gold, as they call it, and spray the playing field that will get it growing.
0: Yeah. I am sure that they've got the highest technology of grass growers there.
1: Right.
0: You know, it's amazing talking to like a groundskeeper at a golf course. I played with one, and he's just talking about all the different grasses and all that they use throughout the course. These guys, the study that they did in college on grass, it's amazing how much they know about it.
1: We can get some dairy cows to just go in and do what they do for some brown gold, too.
0: Yeah, but that leaves big divots.
1: Well, yeah, it could be rough. It could be rough for the playing field. All right, 716-210-9797. Let's, first things first, try to find out what the retirees are doing down in the villages. I would guess at this point, they want to stay out of jail so that they can watch the Buffalo Bills, their beloved Buffalo Bills. You know, so many people in Western New York and Bills fans have moved down to the villages. Maybe they could just relax and watch it in the, you know, on the back. Maybe they got a TV out in the lanai. Or they could go to Gators Dockside and have a soda pop and watch the whole thing. Or, you know, do this.
19: Jeez, oh Pete.
1: Yeah, I know it. You know, there are times when you go through the villages and you go, oh, man, I don't think it's not worth it.
0: A lot of people have a good time down there.
1: Yeah, I know it.
0: It's a party.
1: I know it. But then,
0: but a party often leads to a few arrests as well.
1: Yeah, this is true. This is true.
0: So some people take it a little too far.
1: All right, man exposes himself to mother and children at gas station.
0: A little too far.
1: Yeah, Jeffrey Pollard exposed the genitals. Should he have? No.
0: No. And now what caused this?
1: The mother advised that she and her children saw Pollard in the woods with an up and down. What's that?
0: In the woods.
1: Yes. With an up and down motion with both hands. They could plainly see him at pump number 4.
0: Takes two hands to handle the Whopper.
1: And then she yelled at him, put your genitals away. And he quickly did so. But, you know, until that point.
0: I mean, you said at a gas station, the guy was in the woods taking a leak. Is that
1: so
0: what
1: you
0: it
1: got
0: was?
1: The, you got the gas station, you got the woods right next to it. Yeah. So the deputy grabbed Ballard at some point. He goes, yeah.
0: Did he grab him with two hands also?
1: he was arrested on exposure of sexual organs.
0: Okay.
1: I mean, you know.
0: Go a little deeper in the woods, buddy.
1: Right. That's the point. Go a little deeper into the woods.
0: But there could be gators in there.
1: You think that was a... I mean, sure, it certainly sounds like there's a possibility of it, I guess. You know the Villages has a library? Probably not a surprise.
0: Well, there's like 200,000 people that live in there.
1: Sure. The Villages has a library. Now, in any library, they've got books. The Buffalo Library is now starting to loan out different things. You can loan out stuff, borrow stuff at the library, which is good. But also, there's that one section of every library where they have computers.
0: Oh, the perverts?
1: Yeah, well, so you've got children, and the children are using the internet, which is okay. But there's always a couple older folk, and you're like, were you locked out of the house? Not allowed? John Whitehead, 27 years old, in the Villages. Climbed onto the toilet in the bathroom stall and looked down over the partition at a kid that was using it next to. Yep, he was peeping. While looking down at the young man, Whitehead said, hey, can I do stuff? And the kid's like, no, I don't do that. The kid left, felt alarmed and uncomfortable. And so then our friend here climbed down from the toilet and then tried to get out. But the kid, fearful of his safety, pulled out a pocket knife.
0: Ah, the old trusted pocket knife.
1: Kid's like, I don't play like that. And now our peeper friend here goes, uh-oh, I think I picked on the wrong person. And so he's like, sorry, and left. The juvenile reported this to the library staff, and then eventually they were able to find him.
0: Who would think you'd have to be armed at the library?
1: Yeah, but I mean, right? You know, I mean, I would think that in the Villages, yeesh, God knows what the internet looks like off of that. Do they just go and clear the cache and say it's not worth it? We'd have to arrest everybody in the library.
0: Well, there you go. That's a little taste of what goes on in the villages. I mean, those are the ones that get caught. Let's face it. Come on, you're going down there to live it up and party. Somebody's got to get busted.
1: Yeah, they are. All right, so our opening audio this morning. So what they do is they take body cam footage and this site on Instagram feed. It's Sock Puppet Master 99. And they draw cartoons to the arrests. It's a lot of fun. You know, usually the turtle's doing something really, really, really stupid. In this one today, this one is a guy who's caught on body cam talking about drugs. And he just won't shut up. He just won't shut up.
19: Police check 107.
20: Yes, I just gave this guy $25 to buy me a crystal meth. And he ran in his house, didn't come out.
19: Okay, do you know this guy's name?
20: Nah.
19: Okay, what do you look like?
20: He has on a blue champion hoodie.
19: Tell me what you look like. What are you wearing?
20: I have on cowboy boots, shorts, and a red t-shirt, and I'm using the cover as an umbrella.
19: All right, we'll get somebody out to you, okay?
21: Hey, what in tarnation's going on? Someone robbed you?
22: Black dude said that he know where to get some ice from, and she said that she likes to smoke it, so because I'm trying to show her a good time, as I gave, I was going to my pocket to get dude money.
21: You guys were going to buy drugs?
22: No. Yeah. Yeah, don't lie to this man. Yes.
21: Okay.
22: I was trying to get her high, so I...
21: Okay.
22: I'm just telling you, dude ran off with my money, and I'm not getting no... and I don't got no drugs for her, so I'm super pissed.
21: You know we ain't going to be able to help you get your money back or your drugs or anything
22: I'm
21: like that.
22: I'm not trying to get money or drugs. I just want something to happen.
21: Are you positive it was that house? Because I was just in there. There's two old guys that live there, and they said they didn't have anyone run into their house.
22: I know.
21: I know it's kind of a silly thing to say, but probably ixnay on the Ugg Dre's there for a while. Maybe find a way to attract women that don't need acquired such a taste.
22: Yes, I love these whores. All
21: well,
22: right, all right, sorry.
21: Then get you some kind of disease that you can't shake off.
1: Yeah, he told the cop straight up, like, man, the guy, I gave him $25 and he would not sell me the drugs. And he kept saying that he was trying to get some, you know, he was trying to get a date with this. This happened, by the way, in one of three states.
0: Oh, wow.
1: If you'd like to guess quickly, too, about this.
0: Yeah, well, let's see. Let's go with Florida.
1: You're going to go with Florida on this one? All right. If you're going to play quick game before sports, what do you think? Ohio, Texas, or Florida? Who would be saying he gave some guy $25 and he didn't get his drugs? Mm-hmm. If you said Columbus, Ohio, you would be correct.
0: Ohio. Okay.
1: So, and the cop, man, give him some credit, right? He gave the guy a chance to, weasel his way out.
0: Could have busted him.
1: Yeah, right.
0: Trying to make a drug deal.
1: Yep, I know it. All right, well, there you go. Little opening audio this morning. Time for sports.

0: One of the more concerning ones, Ty Johnson, of course, we'd love to have him back. Not sure if that's going to happen or not. We'll have to wait and see, as he missed last week's game. Sanders also missed last week's game. For the Lions, they will not have two of their starting offensive linemen. Does it matter to Jahmyr Gibbs? Hopefully it does. The Lions will not have right tackle Blake Miller, knee, and left guard Christian Mahogany, hip. Both have been ruled out for this game. Both players listed as non-participants for all 3 days of their practice. The Lions list Larry Borum as Miller's backup and Miles Frazier as the backup that will get the start. Additionally, Detroit has listed cornerback DJ Reed with a foot injury as questionable. He was limited on the report for practice for both Tuesday and Wednesday without practicing on Monday. So that's the injury situation going into this game. The Bills' defense obviously will have their work cut out for them with the Lions' explosive offense led by Jahmyr Gibbs, who rushed for 156 yards and two touchdowns, plus 30 yards receiving in their overtime win over the New Orleans Saints. Also, looking at the receivers, Amon-Ra St. Brown. Yeah, he led the team with 67 receptions and two touchdowns last week against New Orleans. Sam Laporta was on the stat sheet with 5 receptions for 48, and Jamison Williams, 4 receptions for 45. Neither of those two guys got into the end zone. It was pretty much just Gibbs and Brown, and those are the two biggest factors on that defense. On that defense, the Bills D did give up 31 points to Houston, and Bradley Chubb was asked about how does it feel playing with Josh Allen after playing against him for all of these years.
1: Man, it feels amazing. It feels amazing because I told all those guys, man, my past couple stops, 31 points, it would have been a bad day for us, you know? And, you know, we still want to, like I said, get better from that. But when you got 17, man, nothing's out of the question. And it's funny because one of my good friends, Kareem Jackson, before I came here, he was like, hey, he calls me Chubby. He's like, hey, Chubby, just wait till that boy 17, put that cape.
0: All right, that one got cut a little bit short there. Wait till 17 puts that cape on. It's going to be something special, and that it was. Chubb says, what's that, Reagan?
2: Got guys who are now saying, God, do you realize, like they were asking Jalen Waddle, I believe, about, you know, his quarterback, his current quarterback. And he's like, man, I'm fine. I had Tua. And they're all these guys are all bagging on Tua. So you can imagine Bradley Chubb like, are you kidding me? Do you remember the quarterback that I had before?
0: Yeah.
2: That I got Josh Allen now, and I used to have Tua? Well, it's a great day.
0: Like I said, in some of my previous stops, 31 points would have been a loss.
2: Would have been a bad day.
0: You know, he said he's still learning, though, how to play, getting the gel, I guess, with his other line mates.
1: Yeah, for sure. Still learning them, though, you know. Still learning how Ed likes to get off, how Deion likes to get off, you know, Landon when he was in there, how he likes to get off, and just playing off that, because that's what it comes down to at the end of the day, how we can play off each other. You know, we all great individually, but, you know, when we bring it all together, how good are we? So I feel like it was, like I said, a good glimpse of that in the first game, and it's just about growing from that. You know, I know me and Ed weren't satisfied by not getting to the quarterback. Greg and Deion, they got to the quarterback, but they still weren't satisfied and still want more. So it's going to be a lot of hungry guys going out there, man. I'm excited to see where we go.
0: Yeah, I hope they get to feast tonight on some Jared Goff. That would be fantastic. Now, we talked a little bit about the offense. Joe Brady chimed in as well.
3: What do you make of the Lions' offense and the challenge that awaits the defense for you guys?
4: Yeah, I mean, they've been a dynamic offense for a lot of years. You know, Jared Goff does an outstanding job running the show, and you saw what Gibbs was able to do. You know, he's been able to do, but just, you know, putting the team on his back and the amount of carries that he was able to do, you know, he's a true number one running back. And then you got to defend all the guys on the outside. I mean, they're as dynamic as it gets offensively. And, you know, they obviously didn't skip a beat with the new coordinator. And, like, I was with Dan Campbell in New Orleans, right? So I had my first year, I was his coaching assistant. So, you know, he's going to have his guys ready to go. He knows the style of offense that he wants to play, and that's why they've been dynamic for so many years.
0: Yeah, he's an aggressive caller too, right? They go for it a lot on fourth down, and you'll expect to see that. Now, as for Detroit's defense, they racked up 5 sacks, and Aiden Hutchinson is back. He had 2 sacks to lead the team, plus 4 quarterback hits. Joe Brady and Spencer Brown both chiming in on Aiden Hutchinson.
4: He can wreck a game, you know, he's been doing that since his college days, and you know, you have to have all eyes on him at all times. And you know, and I feel like that's the name of the NFL now. Is, you know, I feel like every week we wake up and you need a guy that has 14 and a half, 18 sacks, those type of things. And he has a tremendous motor, has great, you know,
5: pass rush moves, and he has an arsenal to be able to get to the quarterback. And, you know, the run game is just

0: as important to him as the pass game. And so another challenge for our offensive line and for our offense, and to not allow him to wreck it.
1: I mean, another top 10 pass rusher in the NFL, and you're going to see those pretty often in the NFL. Like I said, quarterback play, how do you affect that, pass rushers? So, you know, good teams have good pass rushers, and their defense as a whole plays really well. And I played Hutch, I think, only one time in Detroit. So I look forward to it again. I'm glad he's healthy. Bad injury he had last year, but it's good to see him back out there, and I look forward to it.
2: That's Spencer Brown, and he's going to join us tomorrow morning at 9:30 to talk about this game post-game. Now, Josh Allen was asked a little bit about the injuries in the secondary of the Lions. You know, starting safeties Kirby Joseph and Brian Branch are both out for a few more weeks. Cornerback DJ Reed is listed as questionable.
3: Yeah, you know, I think the film show a little bit different results than the statistics. You know, they played extremely well this past week. Got to the quarterback quite a few times, some different blitz packages, and again, something that we have to go over and look at in script. And I think their defense had 91 plays. That's a lot of plays to break down. It's a lot of looks that they showed. So, again, just film work, film prep, and making sure that our protection plan is where it needs to be.
2: Yeah, 5 sacks last week the Lions had, so just, they're going to be studying that real hard. Now the Bills put up 409 yards against the Texans. Josh was asked about adjustments he's got to make for this week.
3: Whatever we did last week doesn't carry over, doesn't roll over. We know that. It's a new opponent. It's a new week. It's a defense that, you know, looking at them on film, did a lot of different things than we maybe anticipated. So again, just a lot of adjustment. It's a short week. It's happening fast. They threw a lot of stuff at the, you know, on the film from this past weekend. So deciphering that, trying to put together the best game plan, going out there and practicing against it. You know, it's no easy task to go against a team that's as good as they are, and they're extremely well coached. They have a fantastic offense. So, you know, everything that we do, we got to make sure that we go and execute, like Joe said.
2: Yeah, that offense or that defense played 91 snaps in that overtime game, so there was a lot of film to watch. Now, on the other side, what's Dan Campbell saying about Josh Allen?
4: This guy, look, he's got all the tools, everything. He's smart. He can play quarterback. He can play in the pocket. But when you get out, he knows where everybody's at. He can feel everything around him. And that's something you got to remind your own guys of. Guys, just because you think he's running like he doesn't see you, he knows exactly where you are. All right, so understand that, man. Just take up the space, keep a base.
2: He's like Santa Claus, man. He's watching you when you're sleeping and everything. Yeah, Dan Campbell also wanted to chime in a little bit about what James Cook brings to the team.
4: This whole line does a really good job. I think they come off the football. I think they cover up blocks. They get to the second level, and they create the windows. But he's got very good vision, always has. And then once he sees it and feels it, look at his feet. He's got excellent feet, body control, balance. And so he can kind of slip through here. He's got sneaky speed. He's got sneaky speed. I don't think people realize just how fast this guy can run here. So he's good, and he's a crafty receiver out of the backfield, too. We're not even talking about that.
5: Yeah.
2: Crafty receiver, sneaky speed. He's talking about James Cook. That's Dan Campbell, head coach of the Lions. All right, so game time, 8:15 tonight on Amazon Prime. Locally, it's going to be televised on Channel 7. One Republic will headline the first ever halftime performance at the Bills' new home. Bare Naked Ladies will perform O Canada during the pregame ceremonies to honor Canadian fans. Ali Carvalho performs the Star Spangled Banner right after the Canadian anthem. She made her acting debut as the voice of the title character in the Disney show Moana, and had that role again in the sequel. Bills lots open up at 4:15. Pre-game coverage starts at 4 o'clock right here on 97 Rock. We will be joining Paul Peck and Kevin Sylvester as we check in from the parking lots, and of course the 97 Rock tailgate party going on at the Big Tree. So that's all happening right here on 97 Rock, your voice of the Bills. Let's give you some hockey news real quick. If we have time, we'll jump into NFL injuries. Buffalo Sabres getting ready to open up training camp. Last season was a big one for the Sabres. They won a highly competitive Atlantic Division. They returned to the playoffs. They opened up the window of Stanley Cup contention, but they refused to rest on those laurels as training camp gets underway today, as Jarmo had some message for his team, what it's like coming into camp after a 109-point season.
6: Let's get back to work right away. First day one, and it's a shorter camp than it has been before, so I think it's even more important that we get right at it, understanding that last season was last season. It's in the past. By no means we're satisfied, even though a lot of people are patting us on the back saying that you had a great season. pretty good. I said to the team, pretty good's not good enough. So we want to improve. This is a whole new opportunity again. We're 4 months away from just being ready to prepare for game seven and feeling good. And then we also remember very freshly how disappointing it was to lose it. And even if we won that game, we're only halfway.
2: Only halfway there. So the 26-27 Sabres have a different look. Olin Zellweger and Louis Crevier came. Alex Tuck, Bowen Byram left. Zach Benson, Noah Oslin, among others that signed contracts to make them core pieces for years to come. Depth additions like Connor Sherry and Dennis Gilbert re-enter the mix as well. And Lindy talked about without Alex Tuck, other guys are going to get more ice time.
5: I look at it that we've got some guys who are just starting the key areas of their career. You look at a Benson, a Doan, an Oslin, Quinn. I feel you give an extra 2 minutes to all those players. All of a sudden, a Doan is maybe playing 17 and a Quinn's playing 16, 17. And we didn't have Benson early in the year, but you know, we saw the way he played down the stretch and in the playoffs. Those minutes are really welcomed by the players that, you know, I just mentioned. And you hope with those extra minutes that you find that production you lost. I look at it that we've got some...
2: All right, I'm having a couple issues here with some cuts, evidently. Practice officially begins this morning, and while guys arrive at camp in plain shape these days, the clock is ticking to get everybody in sync as they got to finalize their 23-man roster and optimize the opening night lineup before flying to Columbus for the October 1st opener. The new CBA has Buffalo playing 4 preseason exhibitions next week compared to last year's 6, so shorter time for sure. So it's crucial to get reps for some of these guys trying to battle for a roster spot like Yuri Kulik and Justin Danforth. Injury updates, Jason Zucker is expected to miss the start of the season after having surgery to repair a sports hernia. General manager Jarmo Kekalainen did not provide an exact timeline but said he could potentially miss the first 2 weeks. So Lindy said, yeah, it's another player's opportunity then. So they've got that going on. And Crevier, the 6'8" defenseman acquired from Chicago in June, underwent offseason shoulder surgery. Pending approval from his surgeon, he should be ready in time for October 1st. Otherwise, the Sabres begin camp in good health. One other note from the NHL, the Winnipeg Jets yesterday suspended star goalie Connor Hellebuck for failure to report to training camp. He has demanded a trade. He has not gotten it, so he's not showing up, and they have suspended him. So we'll see as many trade rumors flew around, but he's got a hefty, hefty price tag. He's a 3-time Vezina Trophy winner. Sabres are one of the teams listed as interested in trying to get him. He's also the 2025 NHL MVP, and he won he won in the Olympics. So good stuff there. Yankees beat lost to the Twins 5-4 yesterday, and the Blue Jays had on the last pitch. Game could have been a different outcome, but they challenged it, and they got the strike 3 to end the game, beating the Tigers 5-1. That's sports.
7: Coming up, we've got a woman. 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Her parents named her Booze. Yep, she got herself in trouble. That's next.
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22: Still very quiet on the roads for you right now. It's low volume. We haven't had any kind of smack-ups or accidents or any kind of disabled vehicles or anything like that. So still a decent start for your Thursday morning here on the roads. 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
2: It is now 6:57, and we are looking at what's going to shape into a pretty nice day. So even though it was a little scare in the weather earlier in the week, it's looking pretty good for today. So 65 right now, cloudy skies, chance of showers this morning. They should be clearing out by late morning, and partly sunny this afternoon with a high of 77. Should be great for your tailgating, great for kickoff time. Partly cloudy in the nighttime. We'll see a overnight low of 55. Tomorrow, mostly sunny, 72.
7: Headlines, if you're going to a game, you have the tickets. Well, the Bills will send you a know-before-you-go email with some specific information about parking lots. Lots open at 4:15, security gates at 5:15. Ticket entries open at 6:15 and then the 8:15 kickoff. Fans obviously recommended to get there early. Meanwhile, U.S. intelligence officers have expressed interest and then concerns about possible Chinese espionage related to the sale of F-35 fighter jets to Saudi Arabia, which Trump put together valued at $24 billion. They believe the Chinese will steal our military secrets if Trump goes ahead with the sale.
2: The Buffalo Bills getting ready to take on the Detroit Lions tonight, the home opener, the opening of the brand new stadium. A lot of excitement, a lot of festivities getting ready to go on. Injury-wise, everybody's in pretty decent health. There's a couple questionable ones, three players. It's Cole Bishop, safety, Ty Johnson, running back, and defensive lineman TJ Sanders, all listed as questionable for the Bills. Lions are going to be without right tackle Blake Miller and left guard Christian Mahogany, both starters, and their two starting safeties are also out.
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26: The Kennedy Center voted to close for renovations moments after a judge ruled they cannot add Trump's name to the building without approval from Congress. So now the big baby says if the Supreme Court doesn't overturn that ruling and put his name on the wall next to Kennedy's, there will be no renovations at all. He's holding the building hostage. They really should call it the Melania Trump Kennedy Center.
2: It is 6:59 at WGRF Buffalo, the mighty 97 Rock, the voice of the Bills. And you've got the Shred and Reagan Show, which is brought to you by Globs Collision. And Globs would like to remind you that the hottie in the car next to you could be your missed connection. Do something memorable. 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
7: All right, so Steeler George checking in this morning. Hey, man, what's going on, guys? I got a feeling the Bills are going to rock tonight. Big W. Love you all. Thank you very much, Steeler George. Got this text, guys. Any speculation of what this is? And it's a cage in Zubaz colors, and it's got a little canopy on top of it. But it really does look like a holding pen for Bills fans. There's no other way to think about this thing. That's what it looks like. But like in Zubaz colors, which is kind of weird, because you wouldn't want to necessarily...
2: Cages in it has bars?
7: Yeah, well, it's like a big human-sized dog cage. Let me just spin it around for you so you can see it. That's what it looks like.
2: Oh, okay.
7: Yeah. So you know, I mean, if you were gonna put a holding pen for some of your rowdy fans, you wouldn't be have these festive Bills colors, would you? I mean, maybe you would.
2: I doubt it.
7: You know, maybe that'll calm them down.
2: You probably wouldn't leave that opening at the top either.
7: Yeah, that would be that would allow for climbing unless they're just so drunk they can't move. I have no idea.
2: The drunk pen?
7: Is this a cage match for a... All right, we're going to put a Bills fan next to a Lions fan. You guys just fight it out. Whoever wins gets a free upgrade for tickets. I don't know, man. It's weird. We're not sure. I don't know what the hell that would be. Looks like...
2: It does have a weird little awning over the top of it.
7: Yeah. So, like, you wanted them penned in. Is it for people to bring their pets? Is it daycare? What is it?
2: I mean, you can't really bring your pets into the game.
7: I don't know what to tell you, man. I mean, we're not exactly sure. But if you... I mean, we'll post it if... Let's see. Rumor is Zubaz cage for live baby buffalo. Oh, that's interesting. It's for baby Bison Bruce that they're going to have today.
2: Oh, okay.
7: Oh, that's interesting. Oki checks in. I saw a post. That's where they should keep DeMar Hamlin because he sucks. Jesus. Yeah, Hamlin's been taking it tough recently.
2: Yeah, man, well, you might be without Cole Bishop tonight, so.
7: Yeah, I know. We may need him. Jeez. Football Greg, sports, music, barbecue. What's all the good things of life? Good morning. Love your show. Thank you, Greg. This should be a fun night, man. This should be okay, so we're going to have a live baby buffalo. Well, then there you go. Well, that makes sense.
2: Nothing could go wrong there.
7: Not much better than daycare. Bill's
2: daycare.
7: At least
2: it's a baby buffalo, right?
7: Yes. That's what we've been told. We don't know how ornery said baby buffalo is, but we might have a baby buffalo in there. All right. Well, if you find out more, let us know, and we'll dig in as well. Meanwhile, you know, look, the other thing is you're going to go to this game, and you're going to want to be sure that you're staying safe. That's the key. Because staying safe is important. We don't know what's going to go on out there, what with your terrorism and everything else. Sheriff Tim, what he likes to do is put together these little videos. But, you know, they used to show them on the Jumbotrons, brand new stadium. Is he still going to have a presence? Well, we'll say this. Before every home game, we seem to get a manila envelope that pops up at the front door of the radio station. We have one working VCR machine in the building. We pop it in, and somehow this is what we get.
1: This is Sheriff Tim Howard trying to keep you safe this weekend at the New Ralph. All right, dum-dums, I'm going to keep this very simple. I've been in the new stadium. It's got that new car smell. There ain't no stains on the carpet. We're still on the original urinal cake, so let's get something straight right now. If I hear one word about butt stuff or sloppy hookups in the bathrooms, if I hear about mooks passing out in the seats and spilling nacho cheese sauce on that fresh concrete, I'm giving orders right now to open fire. Oh, new stadium got new production budget. That's some good sound effects there. Now you might say, but Sheriff Tim, isn't that going too far? And to that, I say, open fire! You treat this place like your grandmother's house. Ah, grandma's got Perry Como on the hi-fi. Magic moments. And she's also got that weird kind of room where everything was covered in plastic. And she had that creepy doll sitting on a little rocking chair. And that doll would look at you, and then you'd have dreams about the doll, and then one night you'd wake up and the doll would be, it'd be staring at you from the foot of the bed. They didn't have counseling back then, so I just quietly wet the bed, tamped down my fears, put them way under your shoes there, little Sheriff Tim, and then I went into law enforcement, and I'm just fine. Now, where was I? All right, open fire! So, if you're coming to the home opener Thursday night, for God's sakes, take a shower, brush your teeth, comb your hair, and wipe your feet before you walk in, you filthy animal! This is Sheriff Tim Howard. Don't make me have to crack your skull open on Thursday night football! Now, should I tell the fans that we have drones now? It's so good. I've been told someone does butt stuff on opening night. Bam! laser beam from the sky kills you right in your seat. Then we got robot dogs that come in and clean up your ashes. These things are amazing, and you ain't got to clean up after them. I get all tingly just thinking about, wait, don't mention the robot dogs. Well, it's too late for that now. We're still recording, and I can't shut this thing off. Sheriff Tim, thinking about that doll is back in my head again. One time Sheriff Tim took that doll outside and threw it in the garbage can. And when little Sheriff Tim woke up, it was at the foot of the bed again. And it was super creepy because it was raining real hard. So little Sheriff Tim ran out back. And that's when the pool that was being dug was all flooded and I fell in it. And all the skeletons and the corpses came out of the bottom of the pool, out of the dirt. And little Sheriff Tim's daddy was yelling at Grandma, why did you build it on a cemetery? You left the bodies and only moved the headstones. I did think that would make a great movie. You know, I don't see a lot of movies. I never see one like that, maybe.
7: There you go, Sheriff Tim, getting you ready, or at least safe for the game.
2: Let's leave him a VHS tape of Poltergeist.
7: Yeah, well.
2: I might enjoy that.
7: I mean, the baby bison is, that's swinging big. I don't know who said it in the, you know, in the building. Somebody went, what if we had a baby bison? And you got to figure everybody went, nice job there, Greg. And, you know, and Greg's like, well, no, just hear me out, man. And before you know it, Greg's convinced everybody we should do a baby bison. And next thing you know, they're like, that is a damn good idea.
3: They should have got that ornery one that tossed that old guy a couple months ago. Remember that one?
2: Oh, yeah.
3: They should have got that.
2: That was not a baby bison.
3: No, it was not, but that thing was ornery.
7: Yeah.
3: See that thing in the corner of the stadium? Yeah, is he like ramming the...
7: Could you imagine he tries to convince everybody? He's like, look, man, I've turned the corner. All right? Like, you got to give me a second chance.
3: I was having a bad day.
7: It was just a bad day. And everyone's like, come on, he was having a bad day.
3: There was a... Before they revealed that the newer, Nickel City uniforms,
7: yeah,
3: you know, with the new helmet, mm-hmm. there was a bunch of those mocked up like that was the new helmet, but it was like the Bills Buffalo, but then the old guy flying off the front of it.
7: Pretty funny.
3: Yeah, it was good.
7: So, all right, look.
3: Get that bison.
7: Yeah. So Bruce, the baby bison, is going to be Bruce. In that little pen. That's his.
3: Okay.
7: That's his. And it looks like. I don't know, man. I mean, it looks like we've already got a picture of baby bison.
3: Doesn't one of the colleges have a... I think it's Colorado. They run a buffalo on the field.
7: Yeah.
3: I don't know how ornery he is.
2: Right, so he has to deal with Dion.
3: Mm. Yeah, true.
7: Yeah, so they've got the pen. He's got a nice little covering. Yeah. All right, so we're going to have a baby bison there.
3: how big is a baby?
7: Well, all right. So, like,
3: I would think
2: big enough you could ride.
7: Right. Alex,
3: still
7: Alex
3: the size posted, of a car.
7: Alex posted somebody comes up to about your hips. All right, so that's the size of baby bison.
3: Oh, okay.
7: Yeah, he's cute.
3: He's a little guy.
7: Yeah, he should be fine. You know, and as long as fans
2: it's
7: are,
2: it's not Chip, is it?
7: Football.
2: One of the old bison mascots.
7: He's gonna have some space. I'm gonna guess they're gonna have handlers there. Let's hope that you know. People are nice to baby bison. Lions fans come along like, can we drown them? No, you can't. It'd be terrible. Good God. All right. So that's going to be one of the things that the Buffalo Bills are going to be doing, baby bison. We're going to send Stella down to try to talk to some tailgaters a little bit later on this morning, find out what's going on there too, because you got to figure some people are already set up and ready for action. Should be a lot of fun. Any thoughts? Let us know. 716-210-9797. Guys, baby bison could be drunk by kickoff. Depends on how many people are there, right?
3: Just watch its water bowl. You know, somebody coming by with a tall boy and filling her up.
7: Or that, what is that, mafia juice?
3: Oh, the vodka?
7: That they sell.
3: Yeah. It looks like water.
7: Yeah, but that stuff, you got to figure, especially if it's been sitting on a warm shelf somewhere in your house since last year, just how ornery that stuff is. Let's see. Guys, following up with the spider talk yesterday, the wife and I had many uninvited visitors yesterday. And no, I'm not talking outside. I'm talking, I'm grabbing a napkin and going after them.
3: Really?
7: Yeah. So I don't know if you remember yesterday, but Josh Allen was, you know, talking to the press and he sort of zoned out one moment. And then they realized that there was a spider nearby. And I think by now we've had a chance to watch the video of the moment that Josh Allen spotted the spider.
4: And sometimes it's a spider.
5: Yeah,
4: how do you feel about
7: that?
4: I don't like that.
7: You got to figure that this guy is so trained on catching stuff in his periphery, right? Like Miles Garrett, like, right. You know, somebody coming, like in the old days, Bradley Chubb, and now he's on the team. But he's got to keep an eye out for, and then he sees a safety cheating over, right? And he's got to keep an eye on that. So for him, like a hawk, looking over and going, ugh, spider.
4: And sometimes it's a spider.
5: Yeah, how do you feel about that?
4: I don't like that. Yeah, he can feel the vibe, and you know, sometimes when guys are feeling a certain play and they're vindicated about that play, you're more apt to call it, and it's more apt to be successful. So I think that's an advantage for sure.
7: Mm-hmm.
4: Good. All right.
6: Well, thanks, guys.
7: All right, let's get in. Yeah, let me get out of here real fast. That was the last question he took, right? He was gone.
2: Yeah,
7: he was out.
2: And that part was actually cut out of if you watch the press conference on the Bills website. That part's not in there.
3: The spider part?
2: Yeah, it's not there.
7: Really? Mm. All right.
3: You know how you have like, well, it's basically a stroke, but like an idea when you're driving? I would say not stroke of genius because it was like, oh, why didn't we do that bit this morning?
2: A stroke where your mouth stops working?
3: Kind of. I think my brain stopped working.
7: Because
3: the bit was the spider is actually like a 1920s newspaper reporter, and he's there to ask a question. That's why he's there. And he has to go back to his editor. You're supposed to report the story, not be part of it.
7: Right. Mm-hmm. Oh, God. That's.
9: Hey, Mr. Allen, what is it?
7: And so what?
9: How was I supposed to know that?
2: That's Boris the Spider reporting
3: something.
2: reporting live for the web.
7: Right.
3: There you go. There we go.
7: You know, and his boss, his editor is like, Boris, is your last shot. You better get something answered by Josh Allen or you're fired.
9: We're going to get you right in front of Josh Allen.
7: The wife just cranked out so many little spiders.
9: We just had 800.
2: He was just trying to put his little recorder up on the podium.
3: Right,
2: that's
3: exactly.
2: All.
7: I got 800 kids to feed.
2: He's a small spider. It takes him a while to get the recorder up there.
9: Excuse me, Mr. Allen.
7: Sir, where are you going? Where are you going?
11: When you smile at me.
9: Boris, you're fired.
7: Well, no, at first he'd be like, Boris, what'd you bring us?
3: Right.
7: Well, sir.
2: He doesn't like us.
9: I made the news, sir.
7: Well, that's good. Although a good reporter doesn't make the news. It's not about him.
3: Right.
7: Oh, God.
3: I wasn't sure where else it goes. But.
7: I think this was just enough.
3: I even thought of it on the way home. I was like, should I text? Whatever. I think it's already run its course.
7: We got Sheriff Tim. That's enough. We don't need more. So, yeah.
2: Spider stuff.
7: But when you're driving, that's when those crazy ideas come. Mm-hmm. Yeah, I know.
2: Driving, riding a bike.
7: Yeah, that's it.
3: Yep.
7: That's it. Guys, are they doing anything about the curse transferring to yet another stadium?
2: No, we've not transferred it.
7: Well, you think they aren't, but I don't know.
3: I don't think it works that way.
7: Yeah.
3: I don't think it goes with the structure.
7: And
3: it's not like they moved the structure. This is a brand new one.
7: Yeah. Here's where we'd get screwed. One of the things that spread a lot of the, you know, the waste in Love Canal, they didn't realize that there were streams that ran underneath Love Canal. And so, you know, all these, you know, people, these housewives especially, the biggest of the ones who got change up there, they were the ones saying, hey, we have problems in our house. And they went, housewife, stop talking. Why don't you go back and do some laundry? And they didn't understand that their houses were along the stream. And that's why they were getting chemicals in the basement of their houses. And so, you know, look, is there a possibility that there's a stream running underneath, you know, the stadium? And if so,
2: well, then it could be all over Western New York.
7: It takes the curse and runs it across the street to the brand
3: it's
7: new
3: a
7: stadium.
3: Cursed stream.
7: And now what do we do?
2: I think we blocked it.
3: You left the bodies, but you only moved the headstones.
7: That's it. That's the problem. So we don't know if they're doing anything to stop that. God, I hope not.
2: New building.
7: Yeah,
3: that's
7: what we hope for. That's what we hope for. All right, we'll keep the text coming nonetheless. And here from Lackawanna, I had the same idea about the spider. Either he was trying to interview Josh Allen, or he was a fan trying to get an autograph. And then hearing Josh Allen say, I don't like spiders, he starts tearing up.
2: All he wanted was a selfie.
7: That's
2: and he
7: it.
2: Got
7: mm-hmm.
2: it.
7: Not fun. All right, keep the text coming. Let us know what's up. 716-210-9797.
2: Hey, you brought up uniforms. Bills will be wearing their blue jerseys, white pants, and blue socks tonight.
7: Oh,
2: just in case you're wondering.
7: All right. All right. I think the other thing we got to wonder about is the turf and what they're going to do with the turf and how the turf is going to handle it. But I think even if they lay down brand new turf, it's not going to get beat, you know, until later in the game. But I guess if some guy's slipping and the thing starts to give, that could be rough.
2: At this point, it is what it is. It's the same for both teams. I mean, we've seen games on grass in the past that turned into mud bowls because of rain. The rain is not going to be a factor for us tonight. You know, they played three preseason games on the grass that they didn't think was up to their satisfaction.
7: You know what I can't...
2: Those games all seem to go okay.
7: Yeah. You know what I can't wrap my head around because I'm not a grass guy, but the way that they get the sod to lie down on the field and not move.
3: That's what I always wondered.
7: Like, do they glue it?
3: It's like carpet.
7: Yeah. Like, how are they doing that? Maybe somebody knows. If you do know, let us know. 716-210-9797. Like, there's not enough time for the roots to take.
3: Right.
7: So how are they doing it? Is it that thing you were talking about where they punch a hole in and they fill it with sand stitches it?
3: That doesn't anchor it, though.
2: No, Bradley Chubb brought that up when he was asked about the grass. He said that, he goes, I don't know what they did, but they punched some holes in it, filled it with sand, so that's typically aeration, like they do at the greens.
7: Yeah.
2: You know, like a golf course green. I don't know if that helps it at all. I mean, they had several, it's been since preseason game number three, so it's been several weeks for a chance to get it in there to set. And they do this all the time. I mean, a lot of teams that have grass fields will change their sod, change the field 2 to 3 times a year during the season.
3: Do they sell off that old sod? I got some spots in the yard.
2: I was wondering the same thing. I could have used a little bit of that.
3: I mean, I'll take a square. I'll cut it myself.
2: I told you, I mentioned yesterday when I was riding my bike by there on
3: The big rolls
2: on Tuesday, they were actually laying sod out by the street. Mm-hmm. You know, there were still some areas of grass around the curb. You know, when you walk into the place, they had a whole pallet of just rolls of sod. I'm wondering, is that from the field?
3: Right.
7: Probably.
2: Well, I mean,
7: it makes sense to recycle.
2: Right. Yeah. Recycle it.
7: Yeah. Some more spider stuff this morning.
4: And sometimes it's a spider. Yeah. How do you feel about
7: that?
4: I don't like that.
7: Mm. Guys, how many players are going to put fake spiders in Josh's locker room?
3: Mm-hmm.
7: Yeah. No, his locker is going to be. The ball busting that's about to come. Especially if Josh has pulled one on you before, right? Because he's a prankster.
3: Sure.
7: He likes to pull pranks. And then the team is like, this is too easy. Good God. Guys love the red zones, the end zones.
2: Yeah, they painted the field. They posted up a picture yesterday, and I did share that on Facebook. The end zones are your traditional old school red end zone with the words Bill, with the word
3: really?
2: Bills going across in the AFC logo. Yep.
3: Nice.
2: Yeah, it looks like you could go back to the 90s with that paint job.
3: Cool.
7: Yeah, it's pretty cool.
2: I don't know that that's going to be the standard for throughout the rest of the year. Mm-hmm. They may be changing that from time to time. But that's what it is for game one.
7: Yeah, for sure. Should be fun. All right, so anything else on the game, let us know. Otherwise, we've got a tailgate this afternoon. We're going to be there and reporting as well. So
2: starts at what, 4 o'clock?
7: Yeah, 4 o'clock. And we'll be reporting into the Bills Radio Network and having some fun with that, meeting some fans as they're tailgating and getting ready for a brand new season.
2: Yeah, we'll be down at the Big Tree. So if you're going to the game and you want to stop by the 97 Rock tailgate party, of course, you can swing by the Big Tree. There's going to be a lot of different samplings going on. I know our friends from Imperial Pizza are back with us once again. So that's always a good thing. And we have signs. We're going to be passing out signs if you want to get one of those courtesy of Evenhouse Printing. I believe they say Buffalo's going to rock and roll all night. So these are the signs that will be available for you to take with you and into the stadium.
7: Cool. All right, 716-210-9797. All right, let's get to this. So how about we start off with a woman who was in trouble because she assaulted a clerk because the line was taking too long. She's 38 years old. She's from Maryland, and she flipped out on the store clerk. Line was taking way too long. Another employee opened up an additional register to help her out, but on her way out, she punched the clerk from the original line in the face.
2: Oh.
7: She left. She then came back. She brought a gun.
6: Dirty son of a...
7: Oh, this escalated.
3: Wow.
7: Yeah.
3: You already got your shot in.
2: Yeah, I mean, what do you need after the punch?
3: Keep going.
2: Yeah. You got enough there.
7: Yeah, she wanted to get caught. The employees called the cops finally. Tiffany ran off. By the way, her last name, Booze.
2: Tiffany
7: Booze. When cops showed up, the employees handed them Ms. Booze's wallet and cell phone, which she left at the counter because, you know, she was so pissed off
3: Idiot.
7: She must have realized she forgot them. She came back, and that's when, so she showed up. She was taken into custody. She was charged with 5 counts of weapons violations, first-degree assault. And
2: was she drunk?
7: They don't know.
2: So booze really didn't play into this one?
7: I mean...
2: Other than the name?
7: She's just 38 years old, and she's got a quick temper. And yeah, that caused her all types of problems. Well, you know, I mean, maybe she has to learn the hard way.
2: Was
7: sometimes.
2: She buying booze?
7: Or? I don't know. She was just in line. Yeah, I don't know what to tell you on that one. Breakfast muffin alert. Last story this morning. So I don't know what you think of this. A fitness event in Beijing by a company called Hydrox claims they've now lost millions of dollars in value.
2: The cookie company?
3: I don't know. It's a fitness cookie.
2: I doubt it.
7: One of the athletes, she's Australian. Her name is Joanna Weitrich. She was competing hard, real hard. And at one point, she soiled herself. And just kept doing it.
2: Wow.
7: But now here's the thing.
3: Kept doing what? Soiling or working out?
7: Both.
3: Okay.
7: It's terrible. Okay. No, this is bad. She kept going. And that was the thing that they were in awe. First, like, you're not going to stop. But then second, they're like, she wants to compete and win. And guess what? She won. So she continued in the event. The Hydrox brand believes that they've lost almost $1 billion because...
3: A billion?
7: Well, because all the photos are tainted. Like, they're terrible photos.
3: Tainted, stained.
2: And that's her new nickname is Stains.
3: Stains.
7: The winner.
3: I'm sure they wanted to use her in like some promotional thing afterwards because she won. You cannot. Everything's just blurred out.
2: Except when she's doing the squat, she's got a rocket shooting out of her.
7: It's kind of insane.
12: Uh-oh. Me got to go. Stop and listen to me.
7: Yeah, all right. So anyway, so they don't quite know what to do with this.
13: Do I smell hot dog water?
7: The photos are insane. But here's the question, and it's divided everybody online. Should she have stopped to protect everybody, or should she, you give her credit for like being balls tough?
3: If the officials didn't stop her, then no.
7: Right, she keeps going.
3: Right.
7: Yeah.
3: Like
7: that's a good point.
3: If you were watching a football game and somebody was doing that, running down happened. The field, a penalty.
2: You know, you might not get tackled.
3: True.
7: Yeah.
3: Right.
7: Yeah.
2: Try that. Hey, Keon, give it a shot.
7: Right. Jahmyr Gibbs is like, I'll show you. I'll get 150 yards. Yeah, no, man. I don't know what to tell you. But I kind of agree with you. Like, they should have stopped her if they were really that worried about, you know, putting other people in danger. Because they said she's a bio waste hazard. Like, she's
3: but if it's not against the rules.
7: It's not against the rules.
3: Then keep going. Keep competing.
7: Look, let's give her a standing O. She won. She did win.
3: Like I said, we compete with... Yeah, there you go.
7: Yeah, well, winning has its own scent, and it's awesome.
14: Just wet it and make it hot.
7: No shock that she's Australian.
3: No.
7: Yeah, they're a different level of tough. All right, anyway, there you go. That's it for News of the Day. Coming up, we're going to give you a chance to guess which state the crime happened with Ohio, Texas, or Florida. Win some prizes next.
15: Oopsie. We made a poopsie.
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3: Right now, just one issue, seeing a disabled vehicle on the 190 South. That's right near the 290. Right lane is blocked over there. It's usually a pretty heavy spot, especially coming off of Grand Island, so it could get jammed up there. As we progress into the heaviest part of your morning commute. But other than that, things are looking pretty moderate to pretty decent, status quo across the rest of the area.
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2: It is now 7:31 is the time. Current temperature is 65 degrees. We've got cloudy skies, and we're looking at a chance of showers here this morning. But the good news is that they say it should be wrapped up before 11 o'clock, and we'll be partly sunny this afternoon with a high of 77 for your tailgating. It will be dry for the game, partly cloudy skies tonight. Overnight, we'll see a low of 55. Tomorrow, mostly sunny, high 72.
7: Headlines, the Fed raised interest rates by 0.25%, the first increase in more than 3 years to combat continued inflation. The Buffalo News reports two women sued Kenmore and the town of Tonawanda because they say they were badly hurt by flying firework debris during Kenmore days. Arrests and fights also played a role in the cancellation of the event this year.
2: Couple NFL notes for you. Kyler Murray did practice in a limited way yesterday. He's in concussion protocol still. Jordan Mason for the Vikings out. Thumb injury. Patriots getting Trayvon Henderson back. Zay Flowers still limited in practice. Nico Collins also limited with a hamstring. Ladd McConkey limited with a rib injury. DeAndre Swift and Kyle Manunga for the Bears both limited in practice.
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7: What's up? 716-210-9797. Call or text. Let us know what's going on. What you thinking about? What you getting ready for this morning as we get set for the Buffalo Bills taking on the Detroit Lions? You know who can't be trusted? You know who can't be trusted? This man right here.
8: All right, now, there's a number of teams, as it equates to, just bear with me, the ocean, right? There's a number of teams, they just barely get to the water. Then there's a number of teams, they are in the shallows, and they come in a hurry, man, and they are all over your ass. They strike and move, and they're dangerous, man. You just got to get a hold of them, though. If you can just get a hold of them, and you start dragging their ass out to the deep, dark abyss, you can drown them. And that's what we got to be. That's who we have to be. Because that's our domain. That is our domain. Because we'll tread water as long as it takes to bury you. We'll go as long as it takes because we can and we choose to. That's who we are. That's who we have to be. Now, it goes without saying, the teams that are dangerous in the shallows and the abyss are probably the top 4 or 5 in this league. That's who they are. And that's what we're working to.
7: Yeah, well, you're a psychopath. But, I think we know that, right? I mean, going into this, the Detroit Lions have nothing but bad intentions for us all across the board. So you got to be prepared. Spider comments, spider stuff, that's going to happen.
2: I'm sure there's going to be a lot worse.
7: There's probably going to be, what, pinching and tripping and gouging and, what, checking of oil? You think that?
2: No, I'm just thinking of the comments. The trash talk gets a lot worse than, ooh, spiders.
7: Yeah, well, you know. The Buffalo Bills know what they're up against. And they're in front of the home crowd on a brand new stadium, and it is going to be insane.
2: The Lions
7: are going to be walking into a pretty insane place as well. Now, you know, Gibbs rips off a 98-yard touchdown run. Yeah, that'll shut everybody up real fast.
2: Yeah, I don't know about that, but he's definitely going to get his yards. You know that many expect this to be a shootout. The over-under is 54.5, which is the average over the last three meetings is 56 between these two teams. But the last game, they scored 90 points.
7: Yeah.
2: I mean, it was 48-42. Both teams are putting up points.
7: Yeah.
2: And that's what is expected today. And we could be shocked. Who knows? But we are expecting a shootout.
7: Did over-under move?
2: 1 point.
7: Okay.
2: And that was 2 days ago it moved up one.
7: All right. So where's it at now?
2: 54.5. It was at 53.5. Again, when you look at a three-game average, 56 was the average.
7: Yeah.
2: That last one was a high-scoring one. And both offenses this past week put up over 30 points.
7: Right.
2: So, you know, and both defenses let up over 30 points.
7: Yeah.
2: I feel like it's making its way to the over.
7: Right. They should blast past that. Yeah. Scott and Hamburg this morning. So what are you thinking? Maybe the Lions might put spider stickers on their helmets to get to Allen? I don't know. I'm not exactly sure what's... I think Allen's not going to hear the end of the spider stuff, at least for the short term.
2: I think there's going to be some...

0: just going to go over there and take in the atmosphere. Let us know. 716-210-9797. We'll get back to the game. We're about 25 minutes out from Steve Tasker. We'll talk to Tasker about some of that stuff. He, you know, they end up doing One Bills Live down there, and he's probably near the cage. So who knows? Maybe he met the Bison. We'll get to Steve Tasker on that in just a bit. And how do you stop Gibbs? However, first, why don't we try to give away some prizes? We do it by trying to name one of three states.
1: Is it Ohio, Texas, or Florida? Today, we find out on
2: O-T-F. That is your job. Figure it out. Which state do you think it happened in? 716-210-9797, the number to call to get in to play OTF. And up for grabs today, if you are a winner, we're going to hook you up with some movie passes over for Dipson Theaters. Any of the Dipson Theaters that might be near you, they'll be good at. So get in and win. 716-210-9797.
0: Yeah, the three states, they're usually psychopaths. We're not exactly sure what they're going to, you know, dole out. But like so many times, just when you think it's Florida, and you're like, oh, that's Florida. The guy's pants are down. Of course it's Florida. Ohio comes along and just smacks you in the head. Or Texas. Don't sleep on Texas. And so many of us try. All right, 716-210-9797. That would be the way to go to try to get in this morning and, you know, win some prizes. So let's go to line one where we start. We got Debbie on in West Seneca. Debbie, good morning. How are you?
3: Good morning. I'm good.
0: You're ready for the game? Where are you going to watch it?
3: Tonight I'm watching it from home because I have to work tomorrow morning.
0: I got you. All right. So then what does the setup look like? Do you got bowl of nachos? You ordering a pizza? How does it look?
3: I haven't decided yet. Both of those sound like good options, though.
0: Okay, so at the moment,
2: why not
0: no
2: do
0: idea.
2: Both?
0: Are you got to watch everything by yourself because you're a lunatic watching a Bills game, or do you have a bunch of people over?
3: I'm going to watch by myself, but for some reason, my sisters take that opportunity to start texting. I don't understand it.
0: Oh, and if they're like a couple of seconds ahead of you, they're like, I can't believe that just happened. You're like, we stopped it.
3: Exactly. That happens all the time.
2: You need to silence your notifications so they see it when they go to, oh, she silenced her notifications.
3: Okay. I don't know if I have that knowledge of how to do that, but I'll just be sitting here with a blue moon, that's for sure.
0: Yeah, all just right. Flip it upside down. All right, so here we go, Debbie. This one's called Job Opportunity.
4: The mayor of is out on bond tonight after investigators say he was charged with indecent exposure inside a public building.
5: No, we don't have no any comments at this time. No comments at this time.
6: A 30-second interaction. Mayor Keith Bell seen hurrying away from us as we asked for comment about his arrest for indecent exposure.
5: Yeah. This is a personal matter, and we're going to treat it as a personal matter, okay?
6: It all happened at this business park minutes away from the jail. Investigators say the mayor exposed himself, touching himself inappropriately while sitting in an office chair. They tell us when a woman saw him, she turned away and called law enforcement.
7: Court set your bond on this charge at $75,000.
6: Saturday, Bell faced a judge. The city, in a press release, calling their mayor's arrest shocking and disheartening.
8: And it's pretty sad for a mayor who represents so many people in this town.
6: Constituents like Thomas Morris says it's not a good look.
9: Best thing I can say, I pray for him. Yeah. I mean, you in the office, and somebody walks in to see you with this.
8: When he texted to me, I saw it, I was like, indecent exposure? The mayor and Brazos got out, and he was like, yeah, we laughed, and said, man, you done lost your mind, man, doing some stuff like that.
10: Court records say a woman reported seeing Bell in the corner of an office lobby with his private parts exposed and pleasuring himself. The records say Bell denied those allegations and told a deputy he was there looking for job opportunities.
2: Mm-hmm. With your pants off?
0: Mm-hmm. All right, Debbie, where did this happen? Ohio, Texas, or Florida?
3: Oh, boy, it could be two states. I'm going to guess, though. Texas?
0: Ooh, right, she's Texas. Going Texas. Right. Show me Texas.
2: Texas would be
0: correct. Yes. Yeah. By the way, Mayor Keith Bell is still in office. So, you know.
2: Is he using the same chair?
0: Debbie holding the line. Good luck, Bills. Next up is Mike. He's in Dunkirk. Mike, good morning. How are you?
11: Good. How are you guys doing?
0: Not
11: good.
0: Too bad, Mike. So, what are you doing for the game tonight?
11: I'm going to the game.
0: Nice.
2: Oh, awesome.
0: All right, cool. So, what's the plan then? Go in early? Stay late? What do you got planned?
11: Well, we're leaving for like 2:30, 3 o'clock for the parking lot.
0: That's okay. Cool, man. Have a good time. Let's tell them a story.
2: All right. Well, this one's called In Not On. A routine traffic stop for an expired registration on September 1st.

0: escalated into multiple felony charges for a woman. A deputy initiated the traffic stop of a 92 Ford F-150. During that stop, the driver, Joshua Kroll, gave deputies consent to search the vehicle. Deputies noted that the passenger, Jordan Van Blarkum, 33 years old, displayed suspicious behavior, including avoiding eye contact and clenching a short yellow straw in her hand. A search of the passenger side revealed the cut straw, which contained a white crystal-like substance. Van Blarkum surrendered a methamphetamine pipe, said she had hidden in her shorts. Dispatchers informed deputies that Van Blarkum was out on bond with a condition requiring her to wear an ankle monitor that was missing. And when asked about that, she said she had cut it off back in May and mentioned, I've been good without it. Following her arrest, Van Blarkum warned deputies she was concealing about 2 grams of meth inside her person in her...
1: lady house?
0: Well, or back door, one of the two. It just said vaginal or rectal area.
1: Yeah.
0: A subsequent strip search by the jail staff uncovered 3 plastic baggies containing 3.6 grams of meth.
1: Wow.
0: The driver, Kroll, not charged.
1: Where did this happen? Ohio, Texas, Florida. What do you think, Mike?
2: I'm going to have to go with Florida.
1: Yeah, that sounds like Florida, right? When you're stuffing stuff in the lady house and, you know, elsewhere. Good
0: Let's
1: Lord.
0: Let's see the Florida lady house.
3: No. No. Oh.
1: Don't tell me. Don't tell me.
0: I will tell you.
2: Ohio?
0: Nope, it was Elmont, Texas.
1: Damn it, we slept on Texas. Sorry, Mike.
2: All right, guys, thanks.
1: Have a good week.
0: Go Bills.
1: Go Bills. Have a good time at the game. Texas every time. Ernie. What's going on, Ernie?
4: Hey, how you guys doing today?
1: Not too bad, Ernie. What are you going to do for the game tonight?
4: Oh, I'm working the game. You know that. I clean the lot.
1: All right. Ernie's working the lots.
0: Yeah, he'll be picking up all the cans and trash. And
1: so that's going to be afterwards, right? So you got a late night ahead of you, Ernie.
4: Yep, I got to pour some concrete and then go out there and clean the lot.
1: That's a full day, man. All right, so then let's get you going. We've got an audio round for you. This one's called Hell in a Bucket.
5: A woman was arrested after police say she did her neighbor dirty. But she says it happened because her neighbor did her dirty first. What's it all about? Well, on Monday at a mobile home park, deputies say that 50-year-old Yurisi Machado Rivera went to her neighbor's trailer and accused her of having an inappropriate relationship with her husband. Well, that's when investigators say she forced her way into the neighbor's home and threw, how do I want to say this? Feces, fecal matter at her. There you have it. Machado Rivera was arrested and is now facing battery and burglary charges.
0: It was in a bucket, by the way.
1: Yeah, there was a bucket. Hell in a bucket. All right, so Ernie, what do you think? Ohio, Texas, or Florida?
4: Come on now. You got Machado, the name, and then you've got a 50-year-old and trailer. That's Florida.
0: That's Florida. Florida would be...
3: I'm friggin' smart.
1: Yeah, the officers responded to Machado, and she'd been trying to get rid of the bucket that she'd been using because her toilet was broken, but denied entering the home or throwing the bucket at her. All right, well, listen, Ernie, congratulations. It had to be floored at some point. We will give you some prizes. You're moving. O-T-I. We got Karen in Buffalo. Good morning, Karen. How are you?
6: Good. How are you?
1: Oh, you know, not too bad, Karen. What are you going to do for the game tonight?
6: I'm going to watch it with my family and friends in my Bill's Garage Bar.
0: Oh, so it's all themed up. You got a lot of Bill's stuff. What's your prized possession?
6: My jersey, my autographed Doug Flutie jersey.
0: Okay, there you go.
1: Okay, that's cool. Nice.
0: Get a little Flutie magic going tonight.
6: Right.
0: All right.
1: All right, Karen. So here's your story. You ready?
6: Yes.
1: It's called Fight Club. We've learned of a second adult facing charges in connection with a fight and children at a cemetery. Rachel Anke, 41. She's accused of encouraging kids to fight, failing to stop the fight, and providing low alcohol wine and marijuana dabs and leaving the children at the scene without proper care afterwards. She's a promoter, after all. She has no time for such things.
0: How young are these children?
1: The actions led to one of the children being rushed to the hospital. She pleaded not guilty, but at the same time, there were some injuries for the kids. Another adult, Dustin Wilmarth, was arrested as well. He brought his son and his girlfriend's son to the fight. Both were hurt. While there, he allegedly hit and kicked several children, too. They say he tried to drive off, and when he did, he hit a 13-year-old with his car. So not only were they promoting this stuff, they were terrible drivers and terrible promoters. Where did this happen, Ohio, Texas, or Florida?
6: I'm going to go with Ohio.
1: Yeah, there you go.
0: All right, Fight Club in Ohio is correct.
3: You're freaking smart.
1: Yeah. Yeah. Shows up with wine spritzers and dabs. All right. Congratulations, Karen. On the line, we'll give you prizes. We've got time for one more.
0: All right.
1: And so we've got Paul standing by this morning in Arcade. Good morning, Paul. What's up?
7: Hey, how's it going, guys? Get ready for that Bills game tonight.
0: Yeah, are you going to the game? You're watching at home. What are you doing?
7: Yeah, just watching it at home with the wife and kids.
0: All right.
1: That should be fun. All right, so Paul, last one. 54 times. Hell, maybe it's you. See if you can guess the state.
5: Have you ever had your license suspended?
8: How about 50 times? That is the situation for a man in Elyria who just got caught driving without a license again.
9: Police have pulled Eddie Cruz over before.
10: The 39-year-old has 54 license suspensions. And this dash cam captures his latest arrest. Cruz turned without using his turn signal. Police say Cruz didn't immediately stop when officers tried to pull him over. He instead slowly rolled his red pickup truck into a parking lot before coming to a stop. This dash cam captures the same information being relayed to the responding officer.
11: 28, history of drugs and non-compliance.
10: And this time, it's no different. After officers search Cruz's car, he's arrested. Once again, altogether, court records show 27 of his driving suspensions are still active.
0: Wow.
1: Oof, man. All right, Paul, what do you think? Ohio, Texas, or Florida?
7: I'm going to say this sounds kind of like a Florida thing.
1: Yeah. Okay. Right. Let's see Florida.
0: Florida would be.
1: Florida.
3: No. No.
1: Nah.
0: This time around, it's Ohio.
1: Damn. Yeah.
0: Sorry about that, man.
1: He was on his way to a kid fight club when he got pulled over. All right, Paul. Have a great game. Enjoy yourself. And you got a score, by the way? What do you think this game's going to turn to?
7: I'm sorry, what was that?
1: A score for the game. Take a guess on how you think it's going to turn out.
7: I'm going to say 35-21 Buffalo.
1: There you go.
0: All right, boy, very Paul. Nice. Go Thank Bills.
1: Go Bills.
0: By the way, Eddie Cruz might need to change his name, huh?
1: Yeah.
0: The Cruz are there, 54 suspensions.
1: That's a lot of suspensions. That's a lot of suspensions. You know, sometimes you think that the punishment is supposed to, you know, deter you from future crime. Really? They haven't gotten there yet, quite yet. All right, well, listen, that's OTF for another week. Don't sleep on Texas. Don't sleep on Texas. Keep the text coming. Let us know what's up. 716-210-9797. Otherwise, take a break. When we come back, Steve Tasker, One Bills Live, and also the sidelines tonight for the Bills radio broadcast. Going to join us, give us an idea of what he's thinking about as the Bills get ready to take on the Lions in the brand new home opener. That's next.
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1: Right now, what you're looking at, probably the heaviest spot, is the 290 East. That's starting right around the 990. Up to Main Street, didn't see an accident, but man, that is really ground down to just maybe 5-10. 15 miles per hour. It's moving really slow there. Everything else pretty moderate, nothing severe, no major incidents.
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0: It is now 7:57, and we've got cloudy skies out there. 65 degrees right now. Chance of showers here this morning is possible. But for the most part, it's going to be pretty light rain, and it should be out of the way by 11 o'clock this morning. Partly sunny this afternoon, 77 the high. Tonight, looks like partly cloudy skies. Game's going to be dry. Overnight, we'll dip down to 55. Sunshine tomorrow with a high of 72.
1: Headlines, Bills ticket holders will get a know-before-you-go email with info on their specific parking lots. Lots open at 4:15, security gates at 5:15, ticket entries at 6:15, and then, of course, kickoff 8:15. Fans are obviously encouraged to try and get there a little bit earlier. Meanwhile, U.S. intelligence officers have expressed concerns about possible Chinese espionage in relation to sales of dozens of F-35 fighters to Saudi Arabia. This brokered by Trump. They believe the Chinese, will steal our military secrets if Trump goes ahead with the sale.
0: Buffalo Sabres are opening up training camp today. So the first practice goes on today. Jarmo Kekalainen met with the media. So did Lindy Ruff yesterday. He wanted to let him know that last year was good, but good enough isn't good enough. They got to go all the way. So they're looking for that. Jason Zucker is going to be expected to miss the start of the season after surgery to repair a sports hernia. And the Buffalo Bills injury list has three players as questionable: Cole Bishop, Ty Johnson, and defensive lineman T.J. Sanders. We're going to talk to Steve Tasker from One Bills Live and from the Buffalo Bills Radio Network, where he's the sideline reporter. That's coming up next.
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25: Let's start with Congress, the only branch of government that ages in dog years. 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Let's go.
26: Senator McConnell, how you feeling, Senator McConnell?
25: 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I see that he's giving a thumbs up, but that's not the thumbs up of a man who's doing well. 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
0: It is now 7:59 at WGRF Buffalo, the mighty 97 Rockin' Voice of the Bills. And you've got the Shred and Reagan Show, which is brought to you by Globs Collision. And Globs would like to remind you, it's 7:59. You're late. 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
1: Ryan Fitzpatrick throwing a football from one mate of the mist to the other.
27: Do is something special, and it's never been done before. But we used to doing things that's never been done before, right?
28: That's right. Yeah.
27: So this is a cross-border connection. Stevie, well, fits to Stevie.
1: Oh, that's funny. So he's going to throw from one boat on the U.S. side to one boat on the Canadian side.
0: I really thought they were going to do it from land.
1: Yeah, no, I like it from boat to boat.
0: Yeah, Steve Tasker. It's a lot closer.
1: Sure. Steve Tasker joins us this morning. Steve, how are you? Hey, Steve? Steve?
0: Hello, Steve.
1: Hello, Steve. There's a good chance that the phone cut out and then maybe dropped out completely.
3: No, I'm here.
1: Oh, there he is. Okay.
3: I'm here.
1: That's it. What's up, Steve?
3: Sorry.
1: That's all right.
3: How you guys doing?
0: We're good, man. We're just listening to Ryan Fitzpatrick throw the ball to Stevie Johnson from one boat to the other. I really thought, I'm like, can Fitzy throw it 0.2 miles from shore to shore? That would have been a long toss.
3: No, and you got to get in a boat. The reason I wasn't on the phone, I got a house full of people. Apparently, there's a big deal going on over the stadium. I got a lot of people in to come see it. So,
0: yeah, there's a big deal going on, right? the opening of the stadium, the home opener, it's going to be pretty wild. Didn't know that the Tasca residence was an inn as well.
3: Yes, it is. We stand ready. I've got three older brothers, so you can tell, you kind of get the demographic we're talking about here. Okay. My oldest brother's 71 years old, and they come up every year. Two of my older brothers come up, and they take up residency here for a hot minute. So,
0: and sponge off you what they can.
3: Well, they're fun. We have a blast. They're like locals at this point. They've been doing it for quite a few years, and there's a lot of tailgaters at the stadium who are very familiar with Keith and Paul.
1: Are they hitting you up for ice cream as soon as they get in? What's the latest flavor?
3: Well, that was a day one venture right there. Yeah, that was we've been to Rosie's a bunch already. So yeah, they're ice cream fiends like I am.
0: Yeah, and that stuff is so good. I love going over there.
1: That is pretty incredible. So, all right. Well, Steve, look, we first of all, welcome to the broadcast, especially for the sidelines this year. And you're going to get a chance to, check that grass out firsthand. You think that's going to be something Chris Brown's going to be asking right out the gate, out the jump? How's the grass feel, Steve?
3: Well, we'll probably talk about it. Yeah, I mean, the grass is going to be fine. They've got it down. They've got it to where they can – they'll use it. They've got a process that works. The league has it. The league has people that come check that stuff out. And I think the scuttlebutt in the building is that they really didn't need to redo the grass, but they wanted it to be perfect. So they changed it out to make sure that it looked great.
0: Yeah, I was riding my bicycle by the stadium the other day, and I saw some guys, they had a whole pallet full of sod out front finishing up like some of the outside stuff towards the street. I'm like, I wonder if that's from the field. Would they reuse that? I mean, what do you do with all that? That's a whole lot of sod.
3: I don't know. I think I would, right? I mean, I was going to give the guy $20, have him bring it over to my house. I got a couple of spots, right?
0: I got a few dead spots, too.
3: I don't know. I don't know that it's the same grass or not. I kind of doubt it, but it might be.
0: It's probably like golf course grass, you know?
3: Well, it's more rugged than golf course grass. A different variety, I think. But this grass is going to be a little, this sod, I mean, is going to be a little thicker than they had to put in for last October. This sod is going to be a little bit thicker. It won't move. And, it's going to be great.
0: Yeah, a lot of guys said it feels like the practice.
3: Love it.
0: A lot of guys.
3: The players love it.
1: All right. Steve Tasker on with us. Going into this game, what do you think is the most important thing that the team is dealing with right now? What do you think they're thinking about?
3: Well, Josh and the offense seem to be humming along pretty good, which you kind of expect. The defense, what happens when you get into the game, and what happened in Houston is you practice and you practice and practice, you get through this, and as a defense, you have a bunch of stuff that, well, if they do this, then we adjust to this. And if they do that, we adjust to something else. And if they cross over and do some motions and have different personnel in the field, we've got to do different adjustments. Well, the offense comes into the game. You've never seen them because it's a brand new season, and they got stuff you haven't seen. And I think that defense had a hard time keeping up with it mentally, so they haven't had enough reps to see it and do it without talking about it, and they got nicked a couple of times because of that.
1: And I think that's the thing that, we're all trying to sort of wrap our heads around as fans, right? Because, we think, well, all right, defense, go out there, just stop the guy, for God's sakes. And what you're saying is, you know, in order to get used to a system, you're going to be talking to each other all the time. But if what you're talking about is, I don't know what's going on next, what are we supposed to do? That's a bad place for defense.
0: That would be a problem, yeah.
3: Yeah, it's more, it's not quite not knowing what to do, but it's like, okay, when they get, these guys come off the line of scrimmage, do I have that guy, or if he crosses over, do we switch it, or do we stick with it? You know, it's that kind of stuff. And when you're in a zone coverage, if you're guarding a piece of grass, at a certain point, you stick with the guy no matter where he goes. And when that happens and how that happens is complicated. And, you know, these guys got to know it. And there's a lot of new guys in the back end of the defense, and they've got to know and get used to each other and the way they communicate. It's almost like another language, and they don't know all the words yet.
1: Steve Tasker on with us. And I think that one play that you're talking about, it comes to mind for me, the Montgomery play. I think this is the right one. Let me play it.
7: Collins in motion right to left. They fake the pitch to him, and wide open is David Montgomery. He is in for an easy walk-in touchdown, 7 yards, and we are tied at 27.
1: Is that
0: one of
1: those? Was that
0: the one where Max Harrison and got confused?
3: Yeah, it's one of those. Yeah, and what happens is, if, particularly if they're in man coverage, and it's a running back inside, you get a linebacker who is covering David Montgomery, but he's also trying to make a play. So when they misdirection and they think they're going to go the other way, you take two steps the wrong way, then see David Montgomery sneaking out the backside. And by the time you turn and start to run after him, there's a bunch of big fat offensive linemen in your way. You got to run through them, and you can't catch up, you know, two steps the wrong way. And that's all it takes. So you got to get used to being disciplined, making sure that when your guy is your guy, you follow him without caring what everybody else on their offense is doing. You got to follow that guy and get after him. So all that stuff goes into the stew. The good part about it is you get a couple of reps with that and they go, oh yeah, yeah. Okay. I got it. And the next time they see that, you're going to be very much better. And that's why this defense, everybody's really, really optimistic about how good it could be, because they're really athletic. They got some studs over there. There's no question about it. And they just need some reps against a team that's actually trying to beat them and not really just practice like the Bills offense is.
0: You know, think about it, I mean, David Montgomery, he didn't have a day like Jahmyr Gibbs did with 156 yards, but he did have 60 yards rushing. He ran for 2 touchdowns, and then receiving-wise, he also got one. So he had 3 touchdowns, and he's the guy the Lions got rid of. So you got Gibbs coming in here now, 156 yards on the ground. He had 2 touchdowns with that. So, I mean, obviously the Bills' run game has been something we've been concerned with for quite some time, and obviously this year they're trying to address that more. They're going to have their hands full with Gibbs tonight.
3: Yeah, that's right. Jahmyr Gibbs is a different cat. He's blazingly fast, has great visions, great lateral ability. He makes people miss tackles. He's an elite running back, and you're going to have to get after him. The key for me, I think, when you talk about your defense trying to stop the run against this Detroit team, you got to get guys like Deion Walker and Ed Oliver. You got to get them on the other side of the line of scrimmage. They got to get some penetration through the offensive line. That's going to be key. And you know, that's the way it always is. You got to control the line of scrimmage, and that has been job one since Jim Leonard got the job as defensive coordinator. They said, "Hey, you've got to stop the run better than we were able to a year ago." And they did a better job. Certainly, Deion Walker is turning into a menace up front. I think Ed is really playing well. And of course, Greg Rousseau exploded onto the scene as well. So this is a defense that I think has a very high ceiling. And I think we're going to get close to it as the season rolls on.
1: All right. So on the offense, then, if it's going to be a shootout and there will be mistakes, then Josh Allen and that offense has got to throw up some serious points. They know, we know they can. So what's that going to look like? Who's going to be the hero?
3: Well, it's nice that it's week two, because you're still pretty much healthy on the offensive side of the ball. He's still got DJ Moore's healthy. Kincaid's still healthy. James Cook is still healthy. Khalil Shakir is still healthy. Even Josh Palmer, of course, with that last catch last week, is healthy. So the offensive line's healthy. So when you can go in there with you know, all the arrows for your bow, you know, you feel like you feel in pretty good shape. So all that said, yeah, the offense is going to be able to cook. I think both these teams feel like they're going to be able to score some points. You know, these two teams have put up a game 42-48 a couple of years ago. I mean, it may be that, but we thought that the Houston Texans game was going to be like 17-13 or something like that, and it turned out to be 36-31. So this Denver game will probably end up 10-7, and we'll all be stupid again.
1: Steve Tasker on not only One Bills Live, but also on the sidelines. And that's going to be one of the enviable positions for you, Steve. You're going to be on the field for all of this, taking it all in and listening to it and dealing with it also. It's going to be loud. And I wonder who has the advantage in this situation. Is it Detroit in that the Bills have pressure on themselves to win in the home opener? Or obviously the Buffalo Bills, because they have the crowd, it's going to be loud, and the
0: definitely going to have that.
1: Lions are locking in, are walking into mayhem. Yeah. Who has the advantage in this?
3: Well, the Bills team really is fighting against itself. You go into a place like this as a Detroit Lions, you know, you've played on the road before in tough environments. It's not a new thing. The Bills are walking into a stadium that is new, and. Yes, I can picture myself doing it, and you almost choke on your own adrenaline, you know? You know that it's going to be just as absolutely as wound up as these guys can possibly be, and you'll probably see signs of that. I think the key for the Bills is take a deep breath, play your game, and just come out and execute. You don't really need to ride. You're not going to need to ride the wave of emotion, at least offensively, to have some success out there tonight. I think defensively, that noise is going to help them, and they're going to gain some advantage from it. There's no question about it. So I'm excited about it. You're right. There is going to be an effect by the stadium, by the crowd, by the event, by Thursday night football, by the excitement of the players, by kicking off a home stadium here. There's a lot of that in this, and how it affects the team. May have a lot to do with just certain individuals, how it affects them. Is Josh able to take a deep breath and just like, man, let's go? Or is he gonna want to run six quarterback sneaks before they get started, you know? So right. We'll see.
0: You know, Dan Campbell talked, he did mention that they've got a few wrinkles for Josh this time around, and they did have 5 sacks last week against New Orleans. But he also told his players about going into this stadium. It's going to be a different experience for his team as well. This is the opening of a stadium, the first game ever. He said we know the fan base is going to be crazy and loud. He said, but drink it up. Drink it in. Take it in, because he says you're going to tell your grandkids about this, because this is a first happening at this brand new stadium. And he said it is going to be a special night for them as well. So we'll see how that affects them. But certainly, you know about the noise. You were there for some preseason games. Now, I don't know that we were full capacity for that final preseason game when you heard how loud the crowd had gotten during that thing. But what, you know, you were there. How loud is it in there compared to the old one?
3: Well, I think it's a different kind of loud. The sound seems to come from above you. You know what I mean?
0: Yeah.
3: So it's different. And I think there is a little bit, and this may even affect it tonight. It's such a new experience for Bills fans in a home game, being in a building like that rather than the old Highmark. A lot of people are sitting back and just watching and taking it in and looking at it, seeing how loud it's going to be. It's going to take a real game, real play. It's going to take a Josh Allen touchdown. It's going to take an unbelievable play by the Bills to get these people up and to cheer. Because other than that, they're kind of just taking it in. And they're not as focused on the game as they normally would be because of the stadium. Mm-hmm. So we'll see if they snap out of that a few times tonight and really give it to them. Because when they do, I think the place is going to be scary loud.
0: I think so, too. And I wanted to ask you, as sideline reporter, and I know you did it for CBS for a long time, as somebody on the sideline, do you just stay on the Bills sideline the whole time, or do you get to go over and ask the other team anything? How do you do it? Because it can't be easy to cross the field.
3: I can go over to the Detroit sideline, and I can go over to the Houston Texans sideline last week, but I didn't. One of the problems, we had some Houston's a tough place to get your equipment to work in there. The frequency modulators are not quite up to snuff, so I didn't move around too much last week. I moved up and down just the Bills sideline. But tonight, I think my plan is to do about the same. But I don't know. I'll tinker around with it. I might, if I need injury information, I might run over to the other side of the stadium, see how the Detroit guys are doing or whatever. But usually that comes through the PR staff anyway. So okay. I don't have to move if I don't want to, but I kind of like to follow the down markers if I can.
1: All right. Steve Tasker, he's going to be on the sidelines calling the game. Also, One Bills Live. Who do you got planned? Do you know who you've got planned for One Bills Live today?
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3: That's right. Yeah. I think we'll probably, I don't know that we'll have any guests on today. We had a bunch of people on yesterday. We had Fitz and Witt were on yesterday with us. We had Dan Orlovsky on with us yesterday. I don't know if we'll have anybody on today, because if they're going to come in and talk to us, they got to come to the Bills store, and it's going to be packed. it's going to be an absolute zoo over there. So, my buddies, my two brothers are coming with me at 8:30 this morning. They're going to be at the stadium all day, and I know they're not going to be alone. So, it's going to be crazy over there. I don't know who's coming on the show. Maybe you guys should make an appearance.
1: Well, you know, we'll be getting there a little bit later in the afternoon. Yeah. We're going to be there at some point. All right, Steve, listen, thanks for the time. Have fun, and can't wait to hear what you've got to report on the sidelines. Big game tonight, should be a blast. Steve Tasker from One Bills Live and, of course, the Bills Radio Network. Take care, Steve.
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1: All right, 716-210-9797. When we come back, we'll take a break. We're going to get to news of the day. We'll find out what's going on down at the stadium. That's next.
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2: 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But other than that, nothing remarkable about your drive right now. 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
4: It is now 8:26, and we are looking at a decent day. I know it doesn't look the greatest out right now. It's mostly cloudy skies. There is a slight chance of a shower here this morning. Otherwise, partly sunny this afternoon, so everything moves through. We'll be dry for your tailgate party. We'll be dry for the game. 77 the afternoon high when tailgates get underway. Partly cloudy tonight, then down to 55 for the overnight low. And then tomorrow bounces back, mostly sunny with a high of 72.
5: Headlines, if you're going to the game and you got tickets, look for the Know Before You Go email with specific parking lots. The lots are going to be opening up at 4:15, security gates at 5:15. The ticket entries at 6:15, 8:15 for kickoff. Obviously, you're recommended to try to arrive as early as you possibly can. The Buffalo News reports two women sued Kenmore and the town of Tonawanda because they were badly hurt by flying firework debris during Kenmore days. Arrests and fights also seem to play a role in the cancellation of the event this year.
4: Some NFL quarterback notes around the league. Bengals quarterback Joe Burrow dealing with back tightness. Said there's no way, though, he's going to miss the game against the Texans because of a little tightness. Seahawks have ruled out Sam Darnold for this week as he's dealing with a glute injury that's knocked him out of the season opener. And it looks like Minnesota's Kyle Murray was limited in practice as he's working his way through concussion protocol. So no determination yet on who's going to be starting for the Vikings as they take on the Bears this weekend.
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4: It is now 8:28, and you have got the Shred and Reagan Show, the voice of the Bills here at 97 Rock. 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
5: What's up? 716-210-9797. So, you know, tonight for the Prime, Amazon Prime broadcast and everything else that's going on, too, you know, the nation's going to be watching, and they're going to try and get as many different angles as they possibly can. One that the Bills released this morning was, and late yesterday was, Ryan Fitzpatrick and Stevie Johnson making that connection once again. But the cross-border connection was kind of a cool angle. And so one of the things you'll see those guys doing is...
8: And it's never been done before. But we're used to doing things that's never been done before, right?
9: That's right. Yeah. Yeah.
8: So this is a cross-border connection. Stevie, well, Fitz to Stevie.
5: Fitz to Stevie. And so one boat on one side, one boat on the other. Hell of a throw from Fitzpatrick.
4: Yeah, right on the money, too.
5: Yeah, nailed it.
4: Stevie's got his receiver gloves on, makes the catch.
5: Now, wait a second. Are we sure that wasn't like the fifth time they threw it and they're only...
4: They did it a bunch of times, throwing it back and forth. And I did see one time Stevie threw it back to Ryan. It went in the water. So there's probably a ball floating around somewhere in Lake Ontario this morning.
5: Did you see the one-handed catch?
4: I don't know if there's
5: catch?
4: A tariff. If you pick that up, you might have to pay a little extra for
5: right.
4: it.
5: Right. Did you see the one-handed catch from Ryan Fitzpatrick?
4: Yeah, and then Stevie did the same thing.
5: Yeah, yeah, kneeling. It was pretty funny.
4: Yeah, it's funny.
5: So, yeah, should be a lot of fun. They had the cameras in studio here. There's a chance, I don't know, we end up on the cutting room floor, but there might even be a shot at the very beginning of us in the studio sort of introducing all of this. So, we'll see what happens. But, yeah, it's fun, right? Like, the Buffalo Bills and the Detroit Detroit Lions about ready to hit the brand new field. They've got it painted. There's a bunch of pictures online of the brand new paint job as well.
4: Yeah, the end zone's the old school red with the AFC. You know, it says Bills across it real big. AFC on one side, NFL logo on the other.
5: Yeah.
4: Looks nice.
5: I know it. So, and you know, and there's a lot of work that went behind this, right? From all of the construction crews who
4: 3 years.
5: all of those cold winters putting this thing together to finally get it. And now here we are getting ready to show off this brand new stadium. And we've been in it before. Maybe you have if you're listening as well. And it does feel strange. It's new.
4: It feels awesome.
5: But it also feels weird, right? Because it doesn't feel like your stadium yet. We haven't been in there enough. But a lot of work went into it. And Governor Kathy Hochul is joining us this morning. Kathy, how are you?
6: I'm doing great. Go Bills.
5: Go Bills. So there's this story about your grandfather. He used to work at Bethlehem Steel, and there was a card posted of the first game at Rich Stadium. Was he there for that?
6: Yes, he was. Grandpa loved the Bills with his whole heart and soul. And when he retired from many years at the steel plant where he worked with my father and his brothers for a long time, all he wanted to have was Bills season tickets as his retirement gift. Didn't want to go to Florida, none of that fussy stuff. He's going to go to the Bills. And we got him season tickets. The whole family scraped together, and he was there for the first game. And he got this certificate that I was there. He framed it, and it was on display in his house for his entire life.
4: Wow.
5: So that's amazing.
6: I cannot believe that, you know, he'd be proud looking down at me that his granddaughter was the one who will be there as well, but also, you know, really worked hard to keep the Bills in Buffalo so generations to come would know the incredible experience of being a Buffalo Bills fan.
5: Well, that's it, right? You know, part of the story is, you know, a kid from Hamburg gets a chance to grow up, become governor, and help shepherd this project through. And it wasn't easy. You know, at one point you brought up that the Buffalo Bills were being courted by other cities when, you know, Cuomo and the rest weren't exactly getting back to them and talking to them about a stadium. I know San Antonio was a possibility. Who else was circling?
6: I think around Orlando, too. I think there were some other cities that were, you know, pursuing the Bills and promising stadiums. And, you know, I was brand new governor 5 years ago this month, and I said, no, that's not happening on my watch. So I got aggressive and reached out to the Bills and talked to Terry and Kim and the organization. I said, listen, I'm going to get this done. Come hell or high water, I'm going to get the support you need from the state, and you can take that to the bank. And I had to get it through the state legislature. And I will tell you, as a brand new governor, I had to expend a lot of political capital with people from downstate New York, New York City, who had no interest in using state taxpayer dollars to help keep the Bills in Buffalo. It was not of interest to them. So it was a long fight. We prevailed, and I could not be prouder to have this day arrive 5 years after a time when we didn't know if the Bills would actually still be here at this moment. So this is a magical day for me. I am just breathing a sigh of relief that it all worked out. And the Bills, part of the deal I structured, will be here for 30 years. Nice. I mean, this is a ironclad commitment. They're not going anywhere for at least another generation. I'm sure they'll be here for eternity.
4: Well, you know, those downstate legislators, I mean, they let the Jets and the Giants go over to New Jersey. I mean, that certainly has to affect the tax rolls a little bit here. So, you know, I mean, we are the only New York team that plays in New York State.
6: Well, they certainly know it downstate, and I'll be wearing my Buffalo. I'm in New York City right now, but I'll be heading up to Buffalo in a few hours, but I'm wearing my Buffalo Bills swag walking around Manhattan. So, but you're right. You know, it's a huge economic impact. It's, you know, all the costs and associated, you know, people coming here from all over. It's about $300 million a year for the economy. How do you walk away from that? And the other thing is, this is what I had to sell this as. It's $650 million from the state. At first, it was going to be about 43% of the share of the cost. Right now, because of the increase in costs and the overruns, our share is now down to about 29%. Now, Kansas City, they're going to build the new stadium, which would be $3 billion and 60% public dollars. The Titans, about half of the cost, about $1 billion, is going to be from public dollars. So ours actually pales in comparison when you look at the total cost, because I made sure we are not on the hook for overruns either. So this is the deal. It's the best deal we could get, and the Bills are staying here.
5: You know, look, we send so much money downstate, it's about time we get a little back. Governor Kathy Hochul on with us, Sean Reagan Show here at 97 Rock. What was it like watching a Bills game? So your four brothers and a sister And, you know, a grandfather works at Bethlehem Steel and a father works at Bethlehem Steel. So what was it like watching a Bills game back then?
6: Well, first of all, when you're at home watching on television, you couldn't say a word. If you spoke, you were thrown out of the house. I mean, you had to be silent. Okay, that's we're all funny. Watching the game. We don't talk to each other, no chit-chat. This is a very serious business. We had to watch every play. And then when you come to the dinner table, you have to be able to talk about it or just don't open your mouth. You need to know all the plays. This is Jack Kemp's era. This is when Jack Kemp was the quarterback.
4: Wow.
6: And he lived in Hamburg and around the corner, not too far. And his sons used to throw the footballs, my brothers. It was just part of our identity. And it was everything to us. Getting the new stadium in Orchard Park and not far from where we live in Hamburg and going to those games. And again, we didn't have a lot of money to go to many games at all. I just went to a few in the 70s. But we always watched it on television or you were in a sports bar.
5: Yeah. And
6: so
5: that's pretty funny.
6: It's in our DNA.
5: You weren't allowed to talk unless there was a commercial break. You know,
6: right? That's right. Or else leave the house. This is like going to church. Okay, you have to be quiet in church. You have to be quiet during the Bills game. You can cheer when they're scoring, but you don't talk about other things.
5: Oh, that's funny. John Courtney was your grandfather, right? And so he's the one that you guys gathered the money to send for a season ticket. What was he like? Your grandfather.
6: He's off the boat from Ireland. Still a little hard to understand with his brogue, but he was actually a great athlete. He was a runner

0: En garde!
1: U.S. Olympians do it, and so does your college-bound neighbor Jane. Fencing. It's fun for all ages and skill levels. Learn more at tryfencing.org.
2: Because you were on the field playing football on Thanksgiving Day at Frontier High School. So my family has kept that tradition, even though we're spread all over the country now. If you don't have a football in your hand on Thanksgiving and throw it to a family member, then you've breached this trust that's passed down through generations. You have to have a football in your hand in honor of Grandpa.
3: And now it's easier for you to receive passes because you've got a security detail around that won't let anybody touch you. That's awesome.
4: She scored 8 touchdowns just running the ball.
2: No, I do not cheat. I take my knocks when they come. But it's hard to catch me. I have to say that. We still do it.
3: Awesome.
4: Security detail with a club just beating an uncle up.
3: Guys with earpieces, you know.
4: Kathy, touchdown. Well, listen, have fun coming up here, Kathy, and enjoy yourself. It's going to be a fun night. Thanks for coming on.
2: It feels like Christmas, doesn't it?
4: Yes, it really does.
3: Absolutely.
2: It's magical. Thanks, guys.
3: Okay, take care.
4: Bye. There you go. Governor Kathy Hochul. Just a little story about, you know, getting involved when it was looking pretty rough there for a while, and she did. And thank God, you know, how rare is it, right? Because we don't have too many governors that come out of Buffalo and Western New York, but we did kind of at the right moment.
3: Yeah, and we did get a pretty good deal in comparison to these other new stadiums going up. And look at Kansas City. I mean, losing that new stadium, isn't that going up in a different state?
4: Yeah.
3: I mean, they're still the Kansas City Chiefs, but instead of playing in Missouri, they're going to play in Kansas.
4: No, I don't want to think of the idiocy of what would have happened if you didn't have somebody with ties to Western New York trying to get this stadium done.
3: That income she talked about, though, $300 million, you know, per year. Yep. I mean, that makes up for what they spent in just over 2 years.
4: So. Right, that they're not going to get soaked. All right, 716-210-9797. So there you go. Governor Kathy Hochul this morning. We're getting ready for the game. A little while ago, we talked to Steve Tasker, him on the sidelines, and he had a good point about, you know, just trying to, he goes, I'm trying to picture myself as a player for a moment and what that must be like, and I'd be choking on my own adrenaline. Just, so who's going to have the advantage? And you get the sense that the Bills are going to have to calm themselves down a little bit before they go on. The Lions have been to other stadiums before. They've been in front of hostile crowds. That's no big deal. But for the Buffalo Bills, it's going to be a little different. They're going to have to take a deep breath for a few moments and just sort of calm down and relax. I don't know. Is it, you know, like the Detroit Lions are talking about it, and they're like, they're going to run the ball. James Cook's going to get the ball early to calm everybody down.
3: Yeah, probably. I mean, that's the way they started the game against the Texans. And if you think about it, that's probably why Josh Allen played in the preseason. He did not play last year in the preseason. I know he didn't play a ton in this year's, but they wanted to get the starters all out there and get them a little game action in that new stadium, get a little feel for it, get familiar with where things are. They held a practice in there on Friday, which, you know, or not Friday, but on Tuesday, they held their practice in there. Traditionally, that would be a field house or a practice field practice, but just getting the guys more acclimated made it to the new stadium.
4: It also looks like a baby bison is going to be there. So we got a earlier this morning, there's a cage right next to the Buffaloes. So it is going to be in that family plaza. And the kids, initially we're thinking, well, fans are going to go in there.
3: It's a Zubaz cage.
4: Right. It's got Zubaz and like, well, Bills fan gets a little rowdy. They throw him in the cage for a little bit.
3: Which could happen down the road.
4: Sure. Yeah. I mean, you got to repurpose it. You're not going to have a baby bison every time.
3: Your drunk bin.
4: Right. And they're like, well, but there's no ceiling. Oh, they don't need it. They can't climb. They're too bereft. But
3: they can't even stand.
4: The baby bison is going to be in there for at least part of it, and at least that's what it sounds like. The bison's name is Bruce. Bruce.
3: Okay. Yeah. Bruce.
4: So they're going to have Bruce in there for a little bit in the family area.
3: There are a lot of different places you're going to probably be taking pictures as you go to the stadium today, and that's going to be one of them, of course, by the Buffaloes. And then, you know, you got that helmet out front. And, you know, there's a lot of cool things to see. And the neat thing is people going there, you don't necessarily have to have a ticket to go into the first area. You know, you can still walk around with everybody inside, and you don't get to go into the building where the seats are. I think at that point, tickets are checked, but you get to go into places where you didn't get to go in the old stadium.
4: Yeah, which could be kind of cool. There's a lot of stuff to walk around and see, and, you know, if you're going down to the stadium and you just simply want to do that, right, like just walk around and check it out, you've got tons of places to go.
3: There was word, too, that there was going to be a bit of a crackdown on people that in the parking lots once the game starts. So I know in the past we've known people to go tailgate and just kind of bring their TV or whatever and hang out and watch the game in the parking lot. I don't know that that's going to be allowed, so we'll get some reaction from that tomorrow as to what happens for people that aren't actually going to the game.
4: Yeah. Well, all right, so maybe there's a little of that going on, but for the private

0: lots, you should be able to.
1: Absolutely. I mean, that's a private's a whole different ballgame, but inside the stadium lots, they have said that, you know, once kickoff happens, tailgate's shut down.
0: Nice. All right. 716-210-9797. Call or text. Let us know what's going on with you this morning. Otherwise, yeah, it's the Buffalo Bills getting ready for the game. We're going to dive into that in just a couple of moments. Also, Stella's going to head down. We're going to talk a little bit about what's going on outside of the, not only the store, but, you know, as people are getting ready to tailgate. So we'll check in a little bit later on in the 9 o'clock hour and find out how people are getting ready for this and what to do. Know that you're going to get an email, right? We've talked about that this morning. You're going to get an email. It'll say no before you go, and it'll give you some different things, where to go, what to do, how to drive in. One of the things that does help is if you're going to be in a certain lot, and they'll give you some directions to get to that lot, take those directions, because otherwise they're going to be moving traffic in an opposite direction, and that's going to be nuts.
1: Yeah, and they send a map with all that too, so you can see where each lot is. Okay, if you're parking in the gray lot, you're going to have to enter that one coming in from the south, right, as opposed to southwestern. You know, coming in from 20A or something like that.
0: Yeah, right.
1: Because Abbott Road is going to be closed off.
0: Yeah, just an absolute mess otherwise, right? Everything's going to be lit up. People are pretty excited. We're going to have our tailgate. That's going to be going on at the Big Tree once again. So we'll be down there about 4 o'clock this afternoon, checking in throughout the day. All right, let's take a break. When we come back, we've got some highlights from, you know, everything that's been talked about so far, right? From a lot of the press conferences yesterday. Injury reports. We'll meet our employee of the day. That's coming up next.
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0: Hey, it's Ren Reagan here for Window Nation. 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
19: 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All major routes moving as they should be. If you are seeing a slowdown, like crossing Grand Island on the 190 North, it's only brief, and that's usually because of some kind of construction happening. So we look pretty good right now.
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1: It is now 8:53, and we are looking at cloudy skies out there. 66 degrees right now, but we're going to get up to 77 this afternoon. It's actually going to be a pretty good day. So we do have a slight chance of a shower here this morning. After that, though, things clear out, becoming partly sunny for the afternoon. Dry for your tailgate, dry for the game tonight. Partly cloudy skies are expected for the game. Overnight low dips down to 55 tomorrow, mostly sunny, 72.
0: Headlines, couple of things going on to make your way through the day. First is watch for that email from the Buffalo Bills, know before you go, with specific parking lots. The lots open up at 4:15, this kickoff is at 8:15, and everything else in between. Fans, of course, recommended to try and get there a little bit earlier. Meanwhile, U.S. intelligence officers have expressed concern about possible Chinese espionage related to the sale of F-35s going to Saudi Arabia. They believe the Chinese might steal military secrets if Trump goes through with the sale.
1: Coming up in sports, we're going to hear from Joe Brady, Josh Allen, Chubby. That's what his friends call Bradley Chubb. Also, Dan Campbell. And, of course, the Sabres are starting their training camp today. We're going to hear from Lindy Ruff and Jarmo Kekäläinen, who had their press conferences yesterday prior to the start of training camp.
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0: All right, 716-210-9797. Call, text, let us know what you're thinking about getting ready for the game. What are you doing tonight? Are you going to go down and hang out in the tailgate? Do you have tickets? Are you going to be at home just quietly watching, knowing right. that this is one of those consequential games that the Bills have got to make a win?
1: Or are you having a party? You got a big spread set up?
0: Yeah, could be that too.
1: What's going on?
0: All right. First, let's meet our employee of the day.
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0: Going to keep this one quick. Kim Gervais from Depew, she's going to be part of it, right? She's starting her own business. She's the 97 Rock Employee of the Day. She loves classic rock. She loves Anita West. And she can't wait to be the 97 Rock Employee of the Day. She's such an Employee of the Day. She's working too hard at the moment. She cannot come to the phone. But we'll check in throughout the day with her on game day. What are we sending over to Kim?
1: Well, Kim, we've got a gift card to the Record Vault North Tonawanda for you. It's a boutique media and pop culture experience. 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
0: All right, nice. Yeah, if you want to be the 97 Rock Employee of the Day, head over there at 97rock.com, fill it out for yourself or someone you know, and get hooked. Got a text from Alex, and he's like, check out the prices on some of the stadium's seats that are left. And 50-yard line, $2,000. There's one left. So for $2,000, you just go in by yourself and just sit there and just stare. For $2,000, you can make a menace of yourself, right? Like, I'm standing up for this entire game. I pay $2,000. There's some other ones, though, right? Like up in the corners, they've got some, but, man, they're still not cheap.
1: Wow.
0: Like $500 in the corners.
1: You know what's funny? When I look at the schedule on ESPN, they give you the times, the network, and tickets as low as for every game.
0: Yeah.
1: The cheapest one I see, the cheapest ticket in the NFL for this weekend, if you go watch the Commanders and the Cowboys in Dallas. Tickets as low as $30 to get into Jerryland. Jerry World. The Bills, it says here, tickets as low as $450, which is the highest on the list. Next closest is the Bears at $300. Cheapest was $353.
0: Look, you've got a couple of things, right? The Buffalo Bills are good right now, right?
1: And so that's it's the opening. I mean, that's why this thing is jacked.
0: Yeah. So, you know, look, when you consider that opening at the stadium, I think there's some rumors going around that they might be giving out a key as well. You're going to get some sort of key to start. Some people are already putting them online and trying to sell them. And they're like, my God, the game hasn't even started yet. You're hawking your stuff on eBay.
1: The beer horn is going to be available.
0: That's true. Yeah, that's
1: 16-ounce
0: right.
1: Beer horn that they're going to be selling. I guess I think they're going to sell it at every game.
0: Uh-huh.
1: So, you know, I don't know. The Sabres only sold it at a couple, which made it a collector's item and hard to get, which caused the secondary market to skyrocket.
0: Yeah, well, it'll hold better than your first taco in a bag if you're going to be bringing that around. Like, it's like, I'm saving this forever. We're putting it in class.
1: Can I get taco in my horn?
0: Yeah.
1: Well, hold on there, sir.
0: Taco in a horn? That's rough. 716-210-9797. Otherwise, if you're ready, let's get to sports.
1: All right, yeah, let's get it started. Those are some wild ticket prices around the NFL. Who's going to be playing tonight? That's a big question, right? Let's start there. Injury update, and we have the official injury report for the game. Bills have three players listed as questionable for tonight's matchup. Safety Cole Bishop, running back Ty Johnson, defensive lineman TJ Sanders. All three players were limited in practice. Bishop was listed as a full participant on Monday. Sanders missed on Tuesday with an illness, all limited yesterday. Also limited was linebacker Terrell Bernard, but he does not have any kind of injury designation, so he is all set and ready to go for Detroit. So just those three players that have the question mark. Meanwhile, the Lions will not have two of their starting offensive linemen. Right tackle Blake Miller, left guard Christian Mahogany have both been ruled out for tonight's game. So that's one situation. Additionally, they've got some safeties, two safeties that are just still on the PUP. They're two starting safeties, both on the PUP. DJ Reed, cornerback, is listed as questionable. He's got a foot injury, and he was estimated as limited in Tuesday's and Wednesday's practice. Taking a look at the line, Bills are 4.5-point favorites, according to DraftKings, and the over-under is at 54.5. Last year's matchup, you might recall, was 48-42. Over might be a good pick, but if you look at the average over the last couple years, or times they've played, it averages out around 56. So that's where that's at. Now let's go to the Bills' defense. They're going to have their work cut out for them with the Lions' explosive offense led by Jahmyr Gibbs, who rushed for 156 yards and two touchdowns plus 30 yards receiving in their Week 1 win over the Saints. Amon-Ra St. Brown led the receiving corps with 10 receptions, 67 yards but two touchdowns. Sam Laporta was a contributor with 5 receptions for 48, and Jamison Williams had 4 for 45. So those are some of the big names on this offense for the Detroit Lions that the Bills are going to be trying to stop. Now, the Bills' D gave up 31 points versus Houston, you know, and that's a lot of points. Bradley Chubb was asked a little bit about, you know, how's it feel now playing with Josh Allen after playing against him in all of the previous years?
4: That feels amazing. Feels amazing because I told all those guys, man, my past couple of stops, 31 points, it would have been a bad day for us, you know. And, you know, we still want to, like I said, get better from that. But when you got 17, man, nothing's out of the question. And it's funny because one of my good friends, Kareem Jackson, before I came here, he was like, hey, he calls me Chubby. He's like, hey, Chubby, just wait till that boy 17 put that cape on his back. And, you know, it's crazy that the first game he came out of there and did that. So we want to make his job easier, though, you know what I mean? So he doesn't have to put the cape on his back all the time. And, you know, all of us on defense taking that challenge. But it was fun to see, knowing that we can do that. We don't want to live in that world, but knowing that, you know, at the end of the day, when all the pressure's on us, both sides of the ball are going to step up.
1: You know, we know that the defense, you know, they gave up 30 points, but there was some impressive play, right? Greg Rousseau had a heck of a day. You know, with 5 quarterback hits, he had 2 sacks. Ed Oliver was out there for 83% of the snaps. Disruption was caused by Ed. Deion Walker, obviously causing a lot of havoc up there in the middle. And Bradley Chubb talked a little bit about they're still kind of getting to know each other and learn each other and kind of get that gel going into game number 2.
4: Yeah, for sure. Still learning them, though, you know. Still learning how Ed likes to get off, how Deion likes to get off, you know, Landon when he was in there, how he likes to get off, and just playing off that, because that's what it comes down to at the end of the day, how we could play off each other. You know, we all great individually, but, you know, when we bring it all together, how good are we? So I feel like it was, like I said, a good glimpse of that in the first game, and it's just about growing from that. You know, I know me and Ed weren't satisfied by not getting to the quarterback. Greg and Deion, they got to the quarterback, but they still weren't satisfied and still want more. So it's going to be a lot of hungry guys going out there, man. I'm excited to see where we go.
1: And we hope they get to eat a lot of Jared Goff. As you know, as far as the offense goes, Joe Brady chimed in too a little bit about what he's looking at there.
5: They've been a dynamic offense for a lot of years. You know, Jared Goff does an outstanding job running the show, and you saw what Gibbs was able to do, you know, and what he's been able to do, but just, you know, putting the team on his back and the amount of carries that he was able to do, you know, he's a true number one running back. And then you got to defend all the guys on the outside. I mean, they're as dynamic as it gets offensively. And, you know, they obviously didn't skip a beat with a new coordinator. And, like, I was with Dan Campbell in New Orleans, right? So I had my first year, I was his coaching assistant. So, you know, he's going to have his guys ready to go. He knows the style of offense that he wants to play, and that's why they've been dynamic for so many years.
1: So we'll hear from Dan Campbell in just a moment. As for Detroit's defense, they racked up 5 sacks last week. Aiden Hutchinson is back. He had 2 sacks. He led the team with 4 quarterback hits. We don't want Josh getting hit nearly that much. So Joe Brady and Spencer Brown both chimed in on the impact of Aiden Hutchinson.
5: He can wreck a game. You know, he's been doing that since his college days. And, you know, you have to have all eyes on him at all times. And, you know, and I feel like that's the name of the NFL now. Is you know, I feel like every week we wake up and you need a guy that has 14 and a half, 18 sacks, those type of things. And but he has a tremendous motor, has great, you know, pass rush moves. And he has an arsenal to be able to get to the quarterback. And, you know, the run game is just as important to him as the pass game. And so another challenge for our offensive line and for our offense. And to not allow him to wreck it.
6: I mean, another top 10 pass rusher in the NFL, and you're going to see those pretty often in the NFL. Like I said, quarterback play, how do you affect that? Pass rushers. So, you know, good teams have good pass rushers, and their defense as a whole plays really well. And I played Hutch, I think, only one time in Detroit. So I look forward to it again. I'm glad he's healthy. Bad injury he had last year, but it's good to see him back out there, and I look forward to it.
1: That was Spencer Brown there, and he's going to join us tomorrow, the Spencer Brown Show, normally on Thursdays, moving to tomorrow to get a little post-game reaction from him. So that'll be fun tomorrow around 9:30. Meanwhile, starting safeties Kirby Joseph and Brian Branch are both out for a few more weeks for the Lions. So and that's already one thing that's set them back a little bit. Cornerback DJ Reed is listed as questionable for them. And Josh was asked a little bit about the Lions' secondary being banged up.
22: Yeah, you know, I think the film show a little bit different results than the statistics. You know, they played extremely well this past week. Got to the quarterback quite a few times with some different blitz packages and again, something that we have to go over and look at in script. And I think their defense had 91 plays. That's a lot of plays to break down. It's a lot of looks that they showed. So, again, just film work, film prep, and making sure that our protection plan is where it needs to be.
1: 91 plays. That is a lot of film to go through there. All right, so you've got that going on. And after putting up 409 yards against the Texans, Josh was asked a little bit about making adjustments and what kind of adjustments you need to do for week number 2.
22: Well, whatever we did last week doesn't carry over, doesn't roll over. We know that. It's a new opponent. It's a new week. It's a defense that, you know, looking at them on film, did a lot of different things than we maybe anticipated. So, again, just a lot of adjustment. It's a short week. It's happening fast. They threw a lot of stuff at the, you know, on the film from this past weekend. So deciphering that, trying to put together the best game plan, going out there and practicing against it, you know, it's no easy task to go against a team that's as good as they are. And they're extremely well coached. They have a fantastic offense. So, you know, everything that we do, we got to make sure that we go and execute like Joe said.
1: Yeah, Josh Allen showing some respect there for their coach, well-coached Dan Campbell. Dan Campbell was also showing some respect in Detroit, talking about Josh Allen.
23: This guy, look, he's got all the tools, everything. He's smart. He can play quarterback. He can play in the pocket. But when you get out, he knows where everybody's at. He can feel everything around him. And that's something you've got to remind your own guys of. Guys, just because you think he's running like he doesn't see you, he knows exactly where you are. All right? So understand that, man. Just take up the space, keep a base.
1: Take up the space, keep a base.
0: Man, anytime I hear him talking, right? You know, you just don't trust him, man. You know where he's going.
23: All right, now, there's a number of teams as it equates to, just bear with me, the ocean, right?
0: Jesus, good God. Every time I hear him, I just hear him trying to drown somebody.
1: Well, you know, and he also recognizes James Cook. Now, maybe Cook didn't have a great week last week. It was decent, but James Cook was one of the guys that was hanging his head on the plane. He was upset about it with himself for fumbling the ball. Fortunately, the Bills did recover. But let's not forget, he is the NFL leading rusher from last year, and Dan Campbell reminded his guys about James Cook. Had some new keywords for James.
23: This whole line does a really good job. I think they come off the football. I think they cover up blocks. They get to the second level, and they create the windows. But he's got very good vision, always has. And then once he sees it and feels it, look at his feet. He's got excellent feet, body control, balance. And yeah, so he can kind of slip through here. He's got sneaky speed.
0: I'll tell you right now, man.
23: Speed. I don't think people realize just how fast this guy can run here. So he's good, and he's a crafty receiver out of the backfield, too. We're not even talking about that.
3: Yeah.
1: He's got fantastic feet.
0: Yeah, he's got real nice feet. Also, he doesn't know how to swim. Real important. Doesn't know how to swim.
1: All right, so that's Dan Campbell. You know, we told you yesterday, we heard from Dan Campbell. We played him talking about what he's telling his players going into this stadium because it is the first game ever in the stadium. There's going to be a lot of celebration, right? I mean, we know what's going on. We've got the Bare Naked Ladies doing O Canada. You know, you've got celebrities doing the Star Spangled Banner. You've got the halftime show with One Republic. There's going to be a lot going on at this game. It's Thursday Night Football. He told his guys, drink it in, man. Drink it in. Take it all in. Stay focused, but he goes, you're going to tell your grandkids about this someday. It's not often you get to open up a brand new stadium, whether you're at home or on the road. So they're looking at that like that as well. So that's going on. And, of course, the game's going to kick off at 8:15 on Amazon Prime. Locally, you can get it on Channel 7. So that's happening. We also know that the Bills parking lots are going to open up at 4:15. Obviously, if you're parking in somebody's yard, private lots, those are on their own schedule, so that doesn't apply. Bill's pregame coverage starts right here on 97 Rock at 4 p.m., and we will be joining Paul Peck and Kevin Sylvester at times throughout the pregame show, the early hours, as we'll be checking in from some of the parking lots, talking to you tailgating. 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We invite you to stop down there for sure, and grab yourself some samples. 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Pick yours up at the tailgate. That's courtesy of Evenhouse Printing. So that's all happening starting at 4 o'clock with the tailgate party, and we hope to see you down there if you're going. All right, so you've got that. The Buffalo Sabres are also kicking off training camp today. Last season was a big one for the Sabres. They broke the drought, you know, the long playoff drought. We are no longer holding that. Now, I think the Jets hold the record for the longest pro playoff drought. But as the Sabres come back after winning the Atlantic Division, after getting 109 points in that season last year, Yarmo has a message for him that, yeah, that was great. That was good, but
7: let's get back to work right away. First day one, and it's a shorter camp than it has been before. So I think it's even more important that we get right at it, understanding that last season was last season. It's in the past. By no means we're satisfied, even though a lot of people are patting us on the back saying that you had a great season. Pretty good, I said to the team. Pretty good's not good enough. So we want to improve. This is a whole new opportunity again. We're 4 months away from just being ready to prepare for game 7 and feeling good. And then we also remember very freshly how disappointing it was to lose it. And even if we won that game, we're only halfway
1: there. Now, the new version of the Sabres, it has a little bit of a different look. Olin Zellweger and Louis Crevier came. Alex Tuch, Bowen Byram left. Zach Benson and Noah Austlin, among others, signed contracts that make them core pieces for years to come. Depth additions include Connor Sherry, Dennis Gilbert. They come back to the team. And Lindy was asked about, without Alex Tuch, what are you going to do? Other guys getting more ice time?
8: I look at it that we've got some guys who are just starting the key areas of their career. You look at a Benson, a Doan, an Austlin, Quinn. I feel you give an extra 2 minutes to all those players. All of a sudden, a Doan is maybe playing 17 and a Quinn's playing 16, 17. We didn't have Benson early in the year, but you know, we saw the way he played down the stretch and in the playoffs. Those minutes are minutes that are really welcomed by the players, that you know, I just mentioned. And you hope with those extra minutes.
1: And so that they're all hoping to get extra minutes, right? And so with the shortened training camp, because they're trying to narrow this down to a 23-man roster, it's a short one because of the new CBA, playing 4 preseason games instead of 6 like they did last year. So limited reps for players that are battling for those roster spots and making up for lost time, like Yuri Kulik and Justin Danforth. So the opener is on October 1st, which, if you look at the calendar, isn't that far away, a couple weeks away from that. As far as injuries go, one major one, forward Jason Zucker is expected to miss the start of the season after having surgery to repair a sports hernia. So we don't have an exact timeline, but Yarmo did say he could potentially miss the first 2 weeks of the regular season. So Lindy said, well, that's an opportunity for another player to take advantage of. And Crevier, the 6'8 defenseman acquired from Chicago back in June, underwent offseason shoulder surgery. Pending approval from his surgeon, he should be ready in time for October 1st. Otherwise, the Sabres begin camp pretty healthy. Now, the Winnipeg Jets yesterday suspended star goalie Connor Hellebuck for failure to report to training camp. The Jets, who opened up camp, they open up today as well in Winnipeg, did not disclose how long the suspension would last. It's the latest development, though, in this ongoing saga between Hellebuck and the team, as he wants to be traded. He issued a statement saying that, you know, he's been respectful with the organization, trying to give them time to explore their options. We know the Sabres were a part of that exploration. Sabres have been rumored to be a team interested in bringing Hellebuck in. Yarmo was asked about that.
7: I've been told about the rumors. I've seen some of the rumors. I'll just say my same boring answer, where anytime we have an opportunity to try to make our team better, we're going to look at it and make phone calls and consider and have internal meetings about it and see if it goes anywhere. If not, then we'll continue. And if we can make a trade to make our team better, we will.
3: So that doesn't say the rumors are all bunk and not true, though.
7: I'm not commenting one way or the other.
1: He's not commenting one way or the other. I've heard these rumors, so there you go. That is a look at sports for
0: not me. Not gonna comment. Just gonna give you that stare.
1: I've heard the rumors. Yeah, whatever.
0: All right. So coming up, what's going on at the stadium this morning? Stella's gonna check in just a few moments. We'll find out what whether we've got some tailgaters out there at the moment. We know there's gonna be a crowd already lining up to get into the store to start the whole thing. And did the baby Bison make an appearance? That's next.
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4: And we have zero issues out there on the roads. Everything is moving along pretty well for you. All the major routes here in Western New York, into, out of, around the city. Just haven't seen anything for a little bit. Nothing late cropping up in your morning drive here, late in the drive itself. Relatively comfortable commute today.
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1: It is now 9:23, and we are looking at a decent day today. I know it doesn't look the greatest outside right now. We've got cloudy skies, 67 degrees. But as far as the forecast goes, the rain, pretty much this chance of rain has moved through. We're looking at partly sunny skies this afternoon. It's going to get up to about 77 for the high. Light winds about 5 miles per hour out of the north. And so you should be dry for your tailgate party. Kickoff's going to be dry. Partly cloudy skies tonight. Low dips down to 55 overnight. Sunshine tomorrow with 72 for a high.
0: Headlines, the Buffalo News reports two women sued Kenmore and the town of Tonawanda because they were badly hurt by flying firework debris during the Kenmore days. Arrests and fights have also played a role in the cancellation of the event.
1: Some NFL injury notes for you. Quarterback Joe Burrow dealing with some back tightness yesterday, taking mental reps. Sam Darnold's been ruled out for week two with the glute injury. Kyler Murray was practicing limited with still dealing with concussion protocol for Minnesota. Trayvon Henderson returns to the Patriots. And it looks like the Bears have a couple guys. DeAndre Swift and Kyle Manunge were limited with some injuries.
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8: Do you think about it ever?
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0: What's up? 716-210-9797. Call or text. Let us know what's going on with you this morning. What you doing for the game? Are you going down? Are you going to be there? We're going to be at the Big Tree this afternoon, broadcasting from there, getting everybody ready. Also, Stella is currently down there as well, and she's standing by just to find out if there's any signs of life in front of the stadium. Stella, what's going on?
20: Hello, good morning. Yeah, I went back to Kim's lot. Usually this is where I go for the tailgates and for to see the campers and stuff. So I was talking to Kim. There's some people out. I ran into Chris and Rob over by their RV and been hanging out with them.
0: Are they over there right now?
20: Yeah, they are. You want to talk to Rob?
0: Sure. Yeah. Throw Rob on.
20: Chris is on the roof of the RV right now, so hold on 1 second.
0: Good Lord. What's she doing on the roof?
21: What's up?
1: Hey, Rob, what is Chris doing? Boy? What is Chris doing on the roof right now?
21: He's spotting for us. We're seeing what arrived last night after we went to bed, checking out the festivities. How many to get things going out here?
1: How many campers you got around you right now?
21: The lot's pretty full. I think there's only one more to come today, and that's it. Everybody else is here.
1: You guys got breakfast going?
21: Already done, boys.
1: Yeah.
21: A little bit of Scrabble this morning on an English muffin. We're good to go.
1: All right, nice.
0: Well, yeah, exactly. So would you just Scrapple or Scramble?
21: Scramble. We did a little Scramble. Sorry.
0: Oh, nice. All right. Well, that sounds pretty good.
1: Yeah. Have you started drinking yet? Just curious.
21: Absolutely.
1: Okay.
0: So what are you drinking?
21: A little bit of rum and coke, starting it off hot.
1: Okay.
0: That's what you do.
1: Are you pacing yourself? Do you have a plan for the day? I mean, what? I don't know what your supplies are like to make it through, because it's a long time to kick off.
21: Plenty of time, guys. Plenty of time. We're all good. We're experienced at this.
0: Okay. Yeah.
21: This
0: you know how to.
21: First rodeo.
0: Yeah. In other words, and I don't know if you have like a team of doctors or a nurse or somebody who's going to sort of monitor your blood alcohol level, but
1: yeah,
0: you kind of.
1: Dr. Chris, he's on the roof right now.
0: Right. If you can ramp it up to about a 1.0, right? And then just keep it steady at 1 all the way through, You should be good.
21: Yeah, I mean, that's what our neighbor Jim is for. Jim's the nurse of the group, so we're good.
1: Oh, yeah. Nice. And you're going to sleep there tonight probably too, right? You'll be spending the night?
21: Oh, absolutely.
1: So, yeah, they're not driving anywhere. They got no concerns.
0: Yeah, yeah. I'm going back to, I'm thinking about the nurse for a moment. He just, you know, he's got the blood. It's almost like a diabetic.
1: He's IVs.
0: Just, right, he's just pricking the blood. He's going, all right, you guys are good. Just keep a steady 1-0. He's got a vodka bag absolutely. As an IV.
21: Yep. We got fluids here. Plenty of fluids.
0: How much is weed taking over, right? And gummies and the rest of it. How much is that influencing everybody?
21: I mean, you can smell it. You know, can't say that I'm not partaking too.
0: Yeah. Right. And so you keep it a little bit, you know, a little bit of a mix going.
1: Well, if you're going to do
21: nice
1: that.
21: Nice little edge.
0: Yeah.
1: You got to do it early while you're drinking before you get drunk because then it just takes off on you.
0: Yeah.
21: Wake and bake.
1: Yeah.
21: You know, move a little slower.
0: So what do you think? Have you been in the new stadium yet, Rob?
21: I have not, but unbelievably excited to go in there. We were out here last night. They were testing all the lights and all the speaker systems outside. It is it's quite the thing to see.
0: Yeah. Do you have any plans? Like, I want to do a first inside the stadium, whatever that first may be.
21: Well, the first thing I think is you got to go get the beer horn. And, you know, I think you got to get two beer horns because you're not a buffalo with one horn. You're a rhino.
1: Yeah, there you go.
21: If you only have one horn, so you got to get two. Mm-hmm. And then we're going to do a lap, right, and check out everything and you know, get a lay of the land a little bit.
1: Have you guys done the Heritage Trail that they've got there while you were, like, last night or anything?
21: We walked part of it last night, and that's when we started hearing all the music and them testing the sound systems because it's all outside, too. So it's pretty neat.
0: Yeah. All right. As far as, you know, the rest of the stuff, the cage where they're keeping the baby bison, I guess. Did you see that?
21: Out there. Yep. It's right by the statues.
1: Yeah. Okay. No bison yet, though, right?
21: No bison sighting.
1: Okay.
0: We did see.
21: I mean, does anybody know? Do we get to keep the bison, or do we have to give them back? I have yet to get that answer.
0: I think it probably makes sense that it's on loan because that's a lot for a team to, you know, keep a NFL team and also a bison fed. And
21: they don't have any like 4-H programs for bison around here.
1: Well, they do, and there's bison farms around here, so that's probably where one of them's coming from.
21: Yeah, I guess so.
0: What Jack had just brought up is a good point. If they win, it's a good luck charm, which means you're going to have to bring the bison back outside at any time.
21: Yeah, it can't be a one-and-done thing.
0: No. That would be insane. Of course, again, you've got to get involved in, like, now you got to feed it, you got to make sure that it's... And then the bison eventually gets big, and that's your good luck bison, only now he could break out of the cage.
1: And you know how big bison poop is?
0: It gets insane. It's a lot to worry about. All right, so what about lunch, dinner? Take us through the rest of the day for you guys.
21: Yeah, so we're about to do a walk of the neighborhood here in about 30 minutes. Then we'll come back, probably grill up some burgers and some dogs for lunch. Keep drinking, keep smoking, probably do another lap, you know, see what the vendors got out, see if we got any new swag, right? It's the home opener, so we got to go check out and find all the swag up and down the street.
1: For sure.
0: There's usually, you know, there's a couple of tents, and they sell everything. They've got Chinese-made hats. They've got jerseys. You don't quite know where they're from. The guy selling weed on the side. There's always that one tent where you're like, I can get everything from this guy.
21: Right on Abbott. I mean, just go for a walk, guys.
0: That's it. Are there guys or, like, groups of people that you're looking forward to seeing again? People that you see every year who come back? Who are some of the regulars?
21: I mean, in this lot, pretty much everybody's a regular. So we got the taco tent set up for everybody. So if anybody wants to come by Kim's lot, get some food, check out the tent over by the Porta Johns. And,
1: Great location for the taco tent.
21: Oh, yeah.
1: Right next to the Portage.
21: Yeah, but they got TV set up in there, bar. I mean, we do it big over in Kim's lot.
0: Yeah.
1: Nice. We might stop by and see you later on this afternoon.
0: No, we'll definitely make it over. Yeah, for sure.
21: Please do.
0: Yeah.
21: Please do. Look for the blow-ups. We're good.
0: What's the setup on the taco tent? So how does that work? Are you guys just, like, dealing out free tacos? Is there somebody who makes them? Are they for sale?
21: Yeah. It's catered. It's all free. I mean, we all kind of donate toward it every year, and it's just something we do typically until the weather gets bad. And then that'll go away, and then we all got to figure out different situations. That's why we bring out the igloos and stuff instead of the RVs.
0: Got it. All right, so now you've got tickets to the game, right? So when are you going to finally get in there? You're going to get in an hour early? You're going to go real early? Like, how early
1: are
0: you
1: going to
0: get in?
1: The gates are at 6:15.
21: That's TBD.
1: To be determined, yes.
21: But yeah, there's a lot of hours between now and then. That we have
0: a lot could happen
21: through.
0: Before that.
1: The schedule kind of falls apart as the day goes on, I think.
21: It either falls apart or gets better.
0: Yeah, okay, how many in your group? How many are going into the stadium with you?
21: It's just me and my brother.
0: That's it?
21: Yeah, that's it.
0: Okay. All right, so...
21: Normally we have the whole family, but it's just us today.
0: Yeah, that's it. All right, so, you know, you're going to get in. You're probably going to, you know, at least an hour beforehand, walk around, see the game.
1: He's got to get his beer horns. I mean, that there's got to be a line for those, you know.
0: Yeah.
21: Yeah, yeah, you got to get those early.
0: What do you expect? What do you hope to see in the game? Do you want to blow out by halftime so you can get the hell back to the camp?
21: No. I mean, I'm like 150 yards from the gate, so no.
1: See, Reagan...
21: I want a blowout, but I'm going to stick around the whole time.
0: Okay, so you want to see, so in other words, if you're looking at like,
1: He doesn't leave at halftime like you do because he's not driving anywhere.
0: 45 to nothing at halftime, you're like, just keep pounding them. Just keep going until it's like no mercy.
21: Absolutely.
0: Yeah.
21: By a billion, right?
0: After the game, what do? You go back to the camp, you're staying out all night? Because you don't have to go anywhere, right?
21: Nope, we don't have to go anywhere. Kick up the fire pit, hit up the grill again. Cook some late night snacks and go from there.
0: Nice.
21: Maybe a glass of scotch. little nightcap.
0: That's amazing.
1: Do you have a breathalyzer? Because I'm just curious what you're going to blow at the end of the night.
21: No one wants to know.
1: Okay.
0: Nah. I mean, for posterity's sake, you know, like first game we blew a 2-3, but no.
1: Will his BAC be higher than the amount of points put up by the Detroit Lions? That's my question.
21: Possibility, you never know.
0: Yeah. All right, so what's Chris doing right now?
21: Chris is down. He's got his belt going on. He's waiting for me. I guess we're going to go for a walk.
0: All right, you boys go for a walk. Thanks so much. Why don't you hand it back to Stella?
1: See you this afternoon.
0: That's the question, right? Like, what is this looking at, you know, for the rest of the fans who are just walking around and, you know, trying to find something to do? It sounds full.
1: He's got the best deal. I mean, you're there in a camper. You don't have to go anywhere. You're sleeping there tonight, so you can party all you want. You don't have to worry about driving home. You don't have to worry about the traffic.
0: Yep. Oh, I know it.
1: That's the ultimate setup right there.
0: I know it. You know, that's... Well, and then you got to think about, you know, what to do with the rest of your time. And this is where you start making friends. You walk around and you start getting to know some people and figuring out who's there.
1: Like he said, a lot of those people go every week, so they know each other already. You know, you've got your group.
0: Yeah. Oh yeah.
1: And that's a fun area there with that little Bill's house and like you said, the bar that's in the garage of the one place. There's a bunch of cool little locations all around that area, so that's gonna be a lot of fun.
0: Yeah, no, man. This is gonna be it. Sean wants to know.
1: Did Stella get her phone back?
0: I think she did.
1: She's still there, Stella?
0: That's what we're trying to bring her on now. So, Sean checking in this morning. Do we bring a lion cub in and let it duke it out with the bison?
1: No.
0: See, that's the type of stuff that's going to cause problems. That's when
1: you don't want kids crying and screaming because there's blood shed all over the place.
0: Yeah, that's when you've got two animals just tearing each other apart. That would be a terrible way to... That's when whoever came up with the idea of having a bison there gets fired anyway, and that's a bad situation.
1: That or what, somebody lets it loose.
0: Yeah, that's
1: Isn't
0: that's
1: there a commercial
0: terrible.
1: Like that where the guy lets the longhorn, the Texas longhorn loose?
0: Good God, I know it. 716-210-9797. Stella, so
3: yes.
0: Describe a little bit more of like how... When Rob was talking about that, this sounded like... It sounded like you've got a full packed house already this morning at 9:35.
3: Oh yeah, it's like there's tons of RVs right now. There really is only like a couple of spots where I could see a couple of them fit, maybe a couple more fit. But everyone pretty much it looks like they just camped out overnight. And usually that's how it goes in Kim's lot. So usually everybody gets here, you know, night of, and usually it's like a packed house.
0: Cool. Yeah, walk around. See who else we can get on the air. There's got to be...
3: Yeah.
0: Let's see.
3: Right now?
0: Yeah, absolutely.
3: With me on the phone? Okay.
0: That's right.
3: Because Kim was just telling me there was a guy, Anthony, who sells
20: ponchos. Hold on.
0: Look, anytime.
1: Not going to need them today.
20: Where's the spot for the ponchos?
0: Look, there's the.
20: Okay.
0: There's always a guy who's got, and I'm it's like a full on full service tent. There was that one guy on Abbott. Well, I don't know how he gets away with it, right? But he's he's got a tent.
20: No, Bob.
0: He's got his stuff. He's got extra stuff. He's selling ponchos.
20: Absolutely.
0: He's selling hats.
20: I think he's pretty sure he's selling ponchos. Yeah.
1: Yeah, ponchos are
20: taking over to it right now.
1: All right, ponchos are a big seller when the rain is happening, which you might have gotten a couple sprinkles here this morning. So maybe he did sell some, but
0: then there was like that one person who walked past and like, "You got any weed on you?" And he's like, "Yeah, I got weed." It's hilarious.
1: I've never found that vendor.
0: He
1: I haven't looked too hard though.
0: He said, "Yeah, hold on."
1: I'm not paying game day prices.
0: The guy, so he brought the guy behind the tent.

0: En garde!
1: U.S. Olympians do it, and so does your college-bound neighbor Jane. 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
2: Ready, boys?
3: So tell us about it. Describe it.
2: So what we do is called Pancho's Armies after the late Ezra Castro, a.k.a. Pancho Bilo.
4: Oh, I know you guys.
3: Oh,
4: yeah.
3: Okay.
4: We thought you were selling ponchos.
2: So we do a food
4: ponchos,
2: drive for the Vietnam veterans. We do we got a food drive going on today. We're giving away a Skylar Bell autographed jersey, a Greg Rousseau jersey, and some other mystery items.
4: Awesome. Now, you guys are
2: anybody
4: the guys
2: who brings a canned good, anybody who brings any type of canned good or non-perishable, you get a ticket entered to win this.
4: Nice. And you guys...
2: We're located at the Bill's Mafia House at 60 Fay.
4: All right. Now, you guys are the guys that cook in the file cabinets and all that stuff?
2: Yep. We do the oxtails. We do brisket. We got a 14-pound rib roast today. We got about 100 empanadas and about 80 pounds of chicken wings.
4: All right. So you said you got some brisket going today?
2: Yes, sir.
4: All right,
2: it's resting now.
4: All right, well, I'll be down there. We'll be down there about 4:30. So we'll stop.
2: Stop down. We got oxtails. We got the brisket. We got 14-pound rib roast. We got empanadas, wings, everything. We got a ton of chicken wing dips. We got, you name it. Everybody and their mother contributed.
3: Yep, Shred will have it. His head in the file cabinet, legs sticking out.
4: I broke bread with these guys before, so I'll definitely be down there and we'll. Don't you have tickets for the veterans?
3: Don't you have the double file cabinets that you're cooking out of both sides?
2: Well, there was two of them, and one got stolen.
3: Oh, that sucks.
2: Yeah, well, hey.
3: Then we're gonna do it. Yeah,
2: so
3: stuff
2: good
3: happens.
2: Like that, you kind of. That's Brad, aka filing cabinet smoker guy.
4: Yeah, they find other things.
2: Brad is the man with that.
3: Plus, you know, there's always
2: and
3: file
2: it's
3: cabinets
2: his birthday
3: to grab.
2: Today, so happy birthday,
4: oh, wow.
2: Brad!
4: Awesome.
3: All right, so this starts at what time? Like, when are you gonna? In other words, when are you gonna start selling for fans who are coming down? When are you gonna start selling all this stuff?
2: We don't sell anything. We don't sell anything.
4: Just the tickets, right?
2: No, we didn't sell. We're not selling tickets. If you bring a canned good,
4: non-perishable
2: item, you get a ticket entered to win the two autographed jerseys.
3: All right, and that's what helps the veterans.
2: So you can go to the store and buy 30 cents, like $130 or 30 cent cans, and come down and you get 100 tickets. You know what I mean?
4: All right,
3: okay,
4: nice.
3: What's your tie to Pancho
2: Villa? It's all for the veterans. It's all for the Vietnam veterans here in Western New York.
3: Nice. That's awesome, man. That's really cool. What's your tie to Pancho Villa?
2: What we do. Yeah, God rest his soul, man. He opened up more than my eyes. He opened up my heart and how to treat people and how things, you know, should go.
3: So really, he was like, you don't know him personally. He just sort of led by example for you.
2: Yeah, I knew him before he passed. Me and him became really good friends. And, you know, before he passed, my mother got sick and passed right before he did. And then we started this group, you know, because he couldn't make the games anymore. So we decided, you know, to come up with some kind of, you know, my best friend fought in Fallujah. So it was like, you know, my son goes, hey, Dad, why don't you do Pancho's Army? And, you know, it started from there.
3: Then
2: he passed away, and then we started doing these backpacks. So now we do 1,000 backpacks filled with school supplies from, you know, it's close to 300,000 backpacks from here to El Paso we've done.
4: Wow.
3: That's amazing,
4: awesome,
3: man. That is so cool.
2: All filled with school supplies for the kids.
3: Yeah,
4: that's amazing.
2: Stop on down. I don't mean to cut you boys short, but you guys do a great job on the radio, and I hope to see you guys here today.
3: All right, so again, Kim's lot is where you'll be.
2: That'll be me.
3: All right.
4: By the Mafia House, just past the camper lot, so you keep walking down that
2: 60
4: street.
2: 60 Fay, yep.
3: 60 right.
2: Fay. It's right by One Bills Drive.
4: Yep, I've been down there a bunch of times.
3: Yeah, no, we'll head over there later this afternoon and see you
2: Absolutely.
3: Boys.
2: Absolutely, I'll be looking forward to seeing you.
4: All right, see you, Anthony.
3: Yeah, that's awesome, Anthony.
2: Yes, sir. Go Bills.
3: Go Bills. So what Anthony's got is a hell of a setup. And, you know, if you haven't been down there yet, you know, he's...
4: It's pretty awesome, huh?
3: Yeah, right? I mean, just the stuff that he does.
4: Bring some canned items and take advantage of it.
3: He's got to have, like, you know, if I remember correctly, like 30 people. And they're all, you know, like one guy will come over at some point and he'll randomly open up one of the filing cabinets and something... Chicken will be in there. You know, and he's tending to the chicken. And then he'll wait another 5 minutes and he'll go to the top drawer. And that's probably where the brisket is, and he's poking that to make sure it's okay.
4: Yeah, and they have some legitimate ways that they're cooking. They're doing some crock pots and other stuff too. So it's not all file cabinets, but it is kind of the thing that gets your attention.
3: Look, you know, you talk about leadership, right? And so Pancho Villa, as he said, opened his eyes, you know, to giving back.
4: And
3: but
4: opened his heart.
3: Go back to you know, Pinto Ron cooking off of the Pinto. And so at some point we went, we don't have to cook on a grill. We could cook
4: on our car.
3: Damn near anything. And if we could cook on a car, we could cook in a filing cabinet. It's going to be a blast. There's so much going on this afternoon. It's already packed. People are fired up for this brand new stadium. We've got some final notes, some thoughts on it as well. And yours as well at 716-210-9797. We'll get to all of that and wrap this show up and get ready for the game that's next.
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17: And it's been quiet today, which is a good thing. A relatively easy commute for your Thursday morning here. Not a whole lot going on. That's how it looks right now. It's pretty bare out there. No volume delays or anything like that. So it's been a decent one this morning.
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19: It is now 9:51, and we are looking at a nice day today. So the forecast has changed in favor of us as we get ready for the home opener tonight. The rain that was in the forecast has really been kind of shifted around a little bit. So looking at, what are we looking at? High of 74 today. Looks like tonight, cloudy skies getting down to 65. Then tomorrow, mostly sunny, 72.
20: Headlines, watch for the email, know before you go, with some specific parking lot directions, as well as gates open, lots, for example, at 4:15, security gates at 5:15, ticket entry 6:15, kickoff 8:15. Fans obviously recommended to get there as early as possible. Meanwhile, it looks as though Tonawanda and Kenmore getting sued by two women because of Kenmore days. There was some flying firework debris that they got hit with. Arrests and fights also may have played a role in getting it canceled.
19: Big day in Buffalo sports today, of course, with the home opener. We've got three guys on the questionable list as far as the injury report goes for the Bills, and that would be safety Cole Bishop, running back Ty Johnson, defensive lineman TJ Sanders. Out for the Lions, two of their starting offensive linemen. Questionable is one of their DBs, and they are missing their two starting safeties. Plus, you've got the Buffalo Sabres opening up training camp today. Practice number one gets underway this morning.
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22: 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Yep, Spider-Man Brand New Day has been hugely successful. 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
19: It is now 9:52, and you've got the Shred and Reagan Show, which is brought to you by Globs Collision. 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
20: All right, so Stella's roaming the lot. Looks like one of the lots already full this morning. And so we talked to the guy who does Poncho's Army. He was telling us about trying, if you bring a canned good down, for example, it goes to veterans. Earlier than that, we talked to Rob. Rob's already trying to, you know, get toasted, nicely toasted.
19: He's already wake and baked.
20: Day drinking, you know, try to spread that throughout the day. And now Stella's with a Canadian?
1: I am. I'm with another Rob from Toronto.
20: Nice. Let's talk to Rob.
1: He comes here. Yeah. Hold on one sec. There you go. You got it. It's a Shred and Reagan. Oh, you can just hold the phone. You're good.
2: Okay. Yep. All right.
20: Hey, Rob.
1: I don't have that speaker. You could just like, yeah.
2: Hello.
20: Hello. Hey, Rob. How you doing?
2: Hey, what's going on? What's going on, brother?
20: Not too much, man. So what do you got planned? First of all, how was the cross the border? How did that go?
2: Easy peasy. I have a Nexus card, so it's easy peasy.
20: Right through. All right. Do you come to games every single time, or do you have a couple every year that you go to?
2: Home opener, Union New England game for the last 15 years.
20: Nice. All right. So obviously excited. What's your plan for the day?
2: Well, you know, just sitting here, I enjoy the festivities, you know, home opener, you know, the tailgate, barbecue, family, friends, good times.
19: Nice. So you guys got a camper down there? All right, cool. So when did you arrive? Last night?
2: Yeah. Came in yesterday afternoon around 2.
20: All right, so what's on the, first of all, breakfast? What did you have this morning?
2: You know what? Didn't even have that yet. After this call, this was going to happen.
20: All right. What about the Canadian booze you brought over?
2: You know what? To be honest with you, it's cheaper in Canada now than it is in the States. Once upon a time, booze was cheaper here, but for whatever reason, something happened. And now it's just cheaper to buy it in Canada.
19: Wow.
20: So you brought it over, I would guess, then, right? Did you have to declare it at the border?
2: Yeah.
20: Okay.
2: Buy it at duty-free and then declare it and you go in. And with the Nexus, you're allowed X amount, so.
19: Oh, sweet.
20: All right. So you got your booze. So what did you bring?
2: Oh, some beer, some rum, that type of stuff.
20: Yeah. All right. So now you've got that. You've got some people that you're going to meet. What time are you going to try and get in? You're going to go super early or not so early?
2: Not so early. That's really
20: okay. Take in the crowd. Do you walk around then? Hit a bunch of tailgates before you go in?
2: Yeah. Exactly. That's exactly what we do.
20: All right. What are you hoping for the game tonight? What do you want to see?
2: Well, I'd like to see the offense continue on the path that it has. So I know the defense is going to take a little time to come around, but we should be able to beat great.
20: And then afterwards, what's the party like afterwards? Because you don't have to leave. You're going to be stuck there, right? So you just stay all night?
2: A few of the players actually come down to the lot I'm at, and we just mingle and hang out after the game.
20: You know, it's funny you bring that up, right? So Spencer Brown's going to be on tomorrow about 9:30. We're going to talk to him, but he had that
19: unless
20: story.
19: He stays in the lot with this guy too long,
20: right? And he doesn't get out of bed. But he talked about how, you know, like the guys go down afterwards and hit the lots.
2: Yep.
20: And I think the one time Spencer's mom had to drive him home because he might have had too many. So who have you met?
2: Oh, I've met Ray Davis last year. I know for sure almost all the time. Dion, he comes down almost after every game. So,
19: oh, cool.
20: Oh, that's awesome. So you just hang out with these guys, and you know, eventually everybody
19: and talk
20: goes
19: Dion,
20: home.
19: You know?
20: Yeah. That's hilarious. All right. So, where are you going to be? Where's your section? What part of town are you in?
2: It's Kim's lot. Been here probably for the last, I don't know, 15 years, 10 years.
20: Yeah.
2: It's right across the street. It's the only lot with the whole bunch of RVs in it.
20: Yeah, it's a lot of fun. It's a lot of fun. All right, listen, man. Rob, have a fun game. Thanks for coming over, and go Bills.
2: No worries. All right, go Bills. Take it easy.
19: Take.
20: Nice. Cool. All right. Wow. You know, when you talk about players, you know, leaving and staying out for a little bit, I really thought, when he was talking about that, I really thought that those guys would just, like, get amongst themselves, right? You know, hang out. Because the Bills park in one section of the lot, and they've got their own place. And I thought that's what he was talking about. But they leave, and they go out, and hang out with fans. That's incredible.
19: Some of them do.
20: That's awesome. All right, well, that's it for today's show. So closing audio this morning, and it's been arrest week here on the show. And today's arrest involves some guy who calls the cops and told them that somebody walked off with his cash and never gave him drugs. Bit of a trouble? Maybe? There are certain things you share with the cops, maybe not this?
21: Police check 107.
23: Yes, I just gave this guy $25 to buy me a crystal meth, and he ran in his house, didn't come out.
4: Okay. Do you know this guy's name?
6: Nah.
4: Okay. What do he look like?
6: He has on a blue champion hoodie.
4: Tell me what you look like. What are you wearing?
6: I have on cowboy boots, short, and a red t-shirt, and I'm using the cover as an umbrella.
4: All right. We'll get somebody out to you, okay?
21: Hey, what in tarnation's going on? Someone robbed you?
23: Black dude said that he know where to get some ice from, and she said that she likes to smoke it, so because I'm trying to show her a good time, as I gave, I was going to my pocket to get dude money.
21: You guys were going to buy drugs?
23: No. Yeah. Yeah. Don't lie to this man. Yes.
21: Okay.
23: I was trying to get her high, so I
21: okay.
23: I'm just telling you, dude ran off with my money, and I'm not getting no. And I don't got no drugs for her, so I'm super pissed.
21: You know we ain't gonna be able to help you get your money back or your drugs or anything
23: like
21: that.
23: I'm not trying to get money or drugs. I just want something to happen.
21: Are you positive it was that house? Because I was just in there. There's two old guys that live there, and they said they ain't had anyone run into their house.
23: I know
21: it's kind of a silly thing to say, but probably ixnay on the Ugdres there for a while. Maybe find a way to attract women that don't need acquired such a taste.
23: Yes, I love these whores.
21: All right, sorry. Then get you some kind of disease that you can't shake off.
19: A lot of good advice there by the officer.
20: Yeah, that was a really good police officer. We're not always lucky to run into a guy like that. All right, that's it for today's show. Thank you for listening. Back tomorrow at 6. Where do you want to end?
19: All right, well, Jack is on the way. He's got your 10 a.m. commercial-free jumpstart. Oh, by the way, do we have a little something we want to tell people about Metallica tickets?
20: Yeah, so tomorrow we're going to give you a chance to win some Metallica tickets. You got to listen for your cue to call, and when you hear the cue to call, you dial in. Ninth caller gets a pair of Metallica tickets when they're playing next year at Highmark Stadium.
19: I think so far it looks like it's the first concert it's going to be there, right?
20: Yeah, it's going to be June Kenny 8th. Chesney, but so far anyway, yeah. Right?
19: All right.
20: Yeah,
19: so that's going on. Jack has got Def Leppard coming up as he kicks off the 10 a.m. commercial-free jumpstart. And this song kind of came about this week as we talked about DJ Moore. And I know that Maui Jim was able to crank this out when we started talking about it at like 7:30, had it before the show ended at 10. We've gone back into the studio, revamped it a little bit, tightened her up a little. And this is a new song, getting ready for a little action from DJ Moore tonight. Go Bills!
24: Play clock down to 6. Here's the snap. Fakes the handoff, looking left, fires, and it's complete for a first down. And making the play there is DJ Moore. It goes for 17 yards into Houston territory to the 47.

140 and counting. Allen in the shotgun. Two to the left, one to the right. Back to pass. Has time. Looking back to the right side. Wide open is Moore, and he makes the catch on the sideline. Away from the defender. And jogs into the end zone for a 43-yard touchdown. DJ, big play, Moore.

0: Yes, sir. That's what I'm talking about.
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4: You're done. Get the F out of here.
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0: Bad to the bone, Mr. George Thorogood, for your 10 a.m. commercial-free jumpstart here on 97 Rock, the voice of the Bills. Yeah, it's game day once again. And then you know there's going to be that lull for about a week and a half, so let's enjoy it today. All the focus on Western New York and, of course, opening the brand new stadium this evening. And let me just say, you're going to see 97 Rock in the pregame as well. NFL Films was actually here shooting the other morning on the Shred and Reagan Show.
1: But you didn't know.
0: That's right. So, who knows? It could be a fleeting 2 seconds. Who knows?

Motley Crue and Girls, Girls, Girls, 97 Rock, The Voice of the Bills, and your 10 a.m. commercial-free jumpstart. Yeah, I know what I'm watching today. Yesterday, I was like, I don't know what I'm going to watch. I kept thinking yesterday was today for some reason. I don't know why. Even thought about it when I got home. I was like, oh, game. Got to be right. No. I don't know why. I think it's just because I'm so amped up for it, ready to do it. Sunday night, Monday night, watching football, fall asleep by halftime. Somebody asked me yesterday during the workforce lunch break, what are my plans? To stay up past halftime. I have to fight it, I'll tell you.

0: Loverboy and Turn Me Loose on 97 Rock, ready to run loose, run wild over the Lions. Here on the Voice of the Bills, 97 Rock, of course, game time. It's still about 9 hours away, but I think we are quite amped up already, ready to go. Amped up to talk to our employee of the day today as well. That is Kim Gervais from Depew. And Kim, usually I ask where to work, but looks like you're starting up a business, right?
1: Yeah, we're actually in the process of developing a wellness center.
0: Okay, so this is not something, you're not making jam in your kitchen. This is something totally different.
1: Yes, absolutely.
0: What kind of wellness are we doing? Holistic or what is it?
1: Yep, we're looking to start a wellness center and a place for people to come and hang out and get well.
0: All right. Okay. You know, you're going into business here. I assume that has something to do because your hobbies say healthy habits and hiking. You're all about health here, huh?
1: Yes, sir.
0: Excellent. What kind of healthy habits are you making there for yourself?
1: Anything to do with wellness, IV therapy, vitamins, anything that stimulates the vagus nerve and keeps people happy.
0: That's great. And you love hiking, right? That's what it says?
1: Yes, absolutely. Yeah.
0: Where do you like going?
1: Actually, I like going to Chestnut Ridge. I like

0: the Eternal Flame.
1: Oh, yes. It's been a couple years for myself, but yep, we made it down there. And, you know, usually at this point it comes to song requests. You didn't pick any. Did you want to?
0: I just love any kind of music that
1: anything.
0: Picks up the vibe.
1: Okay. Any bands or artists you like?
0: Yeah, I know.
1: That's okay.
0: How about some Skinner?
1: Skinner.

0: Mr. Breeze.
1: She wanted to hear some Skinner. That would be our employee of the day today, Kim Gervais from Depew. She wanted something with a good vibe is how she phrased it to me. So hopefully that gives her some good vibes. She left the songs up to us. Gave me some artists. I picked the songs. That's the way we do it. Hopefully that gives you some good vibes, Kim. She's our employee of the day. She's going to get the gift card to the Record Vault in North Tonawanda, the employee of the day plaque from Jar Trophies, and the employee of the day T-shirt courtesy of Al Ross Screen Printing and Embroidery. Great job, Kim. Talk again a little bit later on. Get another request in for you. 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
1: And don't forget, we got your Metallica tickets right here on 97 Rock. 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

ZZ Top and Legs, 97 Rock, local radio made here in Buffalo, the voice of the Bills. You know, yesterday I'm sitting there, I was like, when I realized the game wasn't yesterday, because I didn't know what day it was for most of the day, I was like, I got to find something to watch. So I watched Reacher. I was like, oh yeah, I think I got two episodes because I didn't watch last week's and today is Wednesday. So there's a new, no, I was wrong. There was only one episode left. I was like, oh, it's over. So what the hell am I going to watch now? Lanterns is once a week. Reacher, that was probably one of the bloodiest endings. And it'll make you, if you're out there working on a site or a roof or something, definitely made me think differently about a nail gun, too. It was good. It was a pretty good season.

0: 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That's all.
1: 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I am Jacka. Winner today for the College of 97 Rock Knowledge as we are about to learn a little something about one of our favorite tunes, favorite artists. You will win the College of 97 Rock Knowledge Diploma today. You also pick up a four-pack of tickets for the Mercy Flight Bash. That's coming up Saturday at Buffalo River Works. And the Who's Won't Get Fooled Again is your subject today. One of the greatest screams of all time, I have to say. I just love it. It just, Roger kills it. But we're going to focus on the organ in Won't Get Fooled Again. All right, now Pete. Well, here is Pete Townsend, listening to it, okay? Just a little bit of him ruminating on the organ.
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0: there's no edits, it's just me playing, you know, turns into this beautiful little kind of...
1: I love the sound of it. It's actually from a demo that he recorded at home. That's what they ended up using. But later in that clip, Pete says, never. He could never what? That is your question today, particularly with this organ solo. He could never do what? Never, never, never. Was it A, he could never allow someone else to play it? B, he could have never written it on paper? Or C, Roger never liked it because he had to wait and sit through it before he could sing again? That is your question today for your College of 97 Rock Knowledge. Was it A, Pete could never allow someone to play it? B, he could never write it down on paper? Or C, Roger never liked it because he had to wait? We'll start with caller number 9, 716-210-9797.
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1: Ha ha! That is how the sausage is made, my friends. Too many buttons to push, too many conversations being had. I think I was talking to three different people. No excuses. I'm a radio professional. I need to be better. But when you're pinched for time, just so many spinning plates. Appreciate you listening in. And yeah, sometimes, well, I think I already, I don't know what the, gave the chicken away? I don't know. That's not a phrase. Anyways, I appreciate everybody letting me know. 341 and 866 and Bob in Jamestown, Deanna, thank you very much for letting me know. That's why, kids, I'll give you a little thing. That is why whenever you're behind the mic, always pretend it's on and never say a dirty word. Because you never know. Sometimes you leave the mic on and you're talking over commercials and that's not good. Don't be doing that. Radio professionals. All right. And yes, maybe some of you heard what I did. That's totally fine. It's my show. And sometimes when you're pinched for time because you have to edit and do that, sometimes you're like, let's just do this. So let's just do this. Won't get fooled again. That is your subject for the day today. Played a little bit of Pete Townsend playing the organ. You know, his famous organ part. That it was actually a demo. But what did he say he could never about that tune? A, he could never allow someone else to play it. B, he could never write it down on paper. Or C, Roger didn't like it because he had to wait through it. Let's get an answer that maybe you've already heard. 97 Rock, who's this?
19: Jack, this is Chris. How you doing, buddy?
1: Good, Chris. What's going on?
19: Not much. I'm just walking the dog and listening to you. And
1: nice.
19: Hoping I'm the ninth caller.
1: You are the ninth caller. But I need you to have the right answer, too, buddy.
19: Okay.
1: You need your multiple choice again here?
19: Sure, if you don't
1: okay.
19: mind.
1: Okay, all right. Pete said he would never allow someone to play that organ solo. B, he could never write it on paper. Or C, Roger never liked it because he had to sit and wait through it.
19: I'm going to go with B. He couldn't have written it down.
1: You're damn right. And it's, here we go, you're damn right because, you know, whatever. That's just the way. That's just the way it goes, I guess. Genius. Sometimes, you know.
19: That's hilarious.
1: Yeah, all right. Well,
19: I appreciate you.
1: You betcha. All righty. Excellent. That's how the sausage is made. Great job there, Chris. Out walking the doggy, listening to 97 Rock. I appreciate that. Let me actually play you. It is Pete actually listening back to it, to that organ part. I thought it was kind of interesting. You know, especially as, you know, someone as accomplished as a musician as him.
0: There's no edits, it's just me playing, you know, turns into this beautiful little kind of, you know, something I could never have written on paper, but very, very, very disciplined. You know, with counterpoint in there and, you know, bits of fugal stuff, just brilliant. Just playing and I'm following the music. I'm not writing it, I'm following it as I play, you know.
1: And that is Pete Townsend basically being lost in the moment because, like I said, it was on a demo and he's just playing along with it. I think what he's saying is not that he ever, you know, didn't write down the notes so he could play it again. I think what he's saying is he didn't write it down beforehand. Like, oh, you know, I'll go A and B and a chord here and we'll go to a G. Like, he didn't do that beforehand, he just felt it. And then went back on it. It's pretty amazing. I mean, just in the moment, that's the original demo. And they just used it because it was so damn good. And I you can get lost in that thing. That is your College of 97 Rock knowledge for the day today. You even got the teacher's edition. You got the answers beforehand. We'll play again tomorrow. We'll learn something about one of your favorite tunes, your favorite artists. And I won't let you peek at the man behind the curtain again. Okay? You got my promise. We'll play again tomorrow, a little after 11. Tis the Who now, and that famous organ part on 97 Rock.

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1: Well, it seems like people are thinking the same way right about now. It is your Workforce Lunch Break, 716-210-9797. A couple people thinking the exact same way with the big announcement yesterday. And remember, I'll have another pair of Metallica tickets for you sometime today. All right, you're going to hear that cue to call, and then I will get you in. All right, they're coming next June. 2027, Highmark Stadium. And people that win the tickets have a chance to be upgraded as well. Okay, just saying. So, I thought this was kind of neat. Michelle at Morluski's. How about some Metallica in honor of the awesome concert announcement? Master of Puppets, please and thank you. 585 number texted in. How about Master of Puppets? I think it's pretty appropriate. Not giving away the tickets now. You got to keep listening, though. I'll give them away before 3. Okay? By request, though, it's Master of Puppets, Metallica, on 97 Rock.

0: Steppenwolf's Born to Be Wild, part of your workforce lunch break here on 97 Rock. I am Jacka. Thank you so much for being here. 716-210-9797. We'll get back. We're going to take a journey with another request coming up right after the break. It is your traditional noontime lunch hour right now. What do we got here today? It is Smithsonian Day, as in the, obviously, the museum. Table Shuffleboard Day. I haven't played that in forever. You get the sand all over yourself. Pet Bird Day. Mm-mm. Boy, are they annoying. I remember I stayed with a girl in Florida, and her mother had birds. Oh, my God. I don't get it, man. At night, I mean, the cages were open. It was like, good Lord. I never got it. If you are looking, sorry for me to bitch. if you are looking for something to eat today, it's National Apple Dumpling Day. I almost had Apple Dumpling Gang, because that's what I think of every single time. That's tasty. You know what's tasty, too? And it kind of goes against everything I always say, because I don't really like sweet. I get the sweet and savory, you know, the mix of sweet and savory. I do get that. This one, I get. I don't mind it. It's a weird combo. Today is National Monte Cristo Day. Have you ever had a Monte Cristo? It's like a fried ham and cheese sandwich, essentially. Fried ham and cheese, and then they put some like confectioner powdered sugar on it. It shouldn't work. It shouldn't work. But it does. I'm down. I know everything I say, oh, it looks sweet. I'm down with the Monte Cristo.
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0: It is your workforce lunch break. 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You know how it works. You make the request. I take the request. I make the request. 716-210-9797. How are you feeling on this game day? Let's go to the phones here. 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
17: This is David.
0: David, what's up?
17: Not much, man. Just listening to you guys. I was wondering if you could play the journey.
0: Journey, what are you looking for from Journey, man?
17: Anything.
0: Anything. All right, let me see what I got and where I got time, okay?
17: Thanks. Hey, when are you guys giving away the Metallica tickets?
0: Haven't done it. Haven't done it yet. I'll be doing it today before 2, okay?
17: Thank you, sir.
0: All right, man. You got it, Dave. Good luck. Bye.

How are we doing today, kids? It is Jacka with you. Your workforce lunch break, 716-210-9797. Brain is just all over the place. It's been those kind of days. Bounce, bounce, bounce, bounce, bounce, bounce, bounce. So thanks for grounding me and keeping me focused during the workforce lunch break. You can always make your request. I'll take it anyway, and yeah, we'll just see where it goes. I got this. Got this text from Joe in Silver Creek. Hi, Jacka. How about Sign of the Gypsy Queen by April Wine? That's cool with me. I don't know why, but I'm in for it. It's April Wine by request. Thank you, Joe. On 97 Rock.

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0: You can't always get what you want, the Rolling Stones, for your workforce lunch break here on 97 Rock. You can when you make a request, 716-210-9797. That's the way that works. That's how you get what you want. Some of them, I've got a lot of stuff that's, you might say, out of format or probably stretching it way too far, and I apologize for that, but I do have to keep some semblance. You can't let the whole Jenga tower just topple over, kids, by throwing something super heavy or super light on the top. Like, it doesn't, even though, yes, I do understand, it ties in with the Bills. I totally get it. Let's see. Dave texted in. He's saying Bills 27-20. All right. I got that. That works. What else we got? 870 had texted in. He was talking about Metallica. And we're like, I still haven't played it yet. I got a pair of tickets for you before I check out here. So just keep listening for that sounder. We started the hour with them, and everybody call. It's not just when you hear the tune. You got to hear that sounder too, okay? But he said, beyond excited for next June. I texted back, everyone is super pumped. Like, that's all I'm hearing about. Isn't that nuts? It's just such, I thought about it. I still have not seen them. I know. It's on the bucket list. Okay, I'll just write it down. June 8th. And then hopefully I'll be there with you.
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1: As we near the end of our workforce lunch break for the day, my friends, I am Jacka. As I say, whenever I'm on the air, everyone is welcome. You just can't be a hater. Ain't got no time for any of that. But I do get to see many of my friends every single weekday workday from noon to one, especially through my magic mirror, like 291 and Bob and Dave, who's making Bill's predictions, and 346 and 813 and 785 and 607 and Randy Boy. I don't think that's going to. I'll try. And Taco Ernie and Don and Mike and Bill and Kevin and 870 and Brittany and 425 and Rich and Derby. And I think I see all of you, my friends, and I'm so glad we can get together every single weekday, workday during the workforce lunch break. And just, well, it's not always commiserating because sometimes we're going through good stuff. That's great. I do enjoy that. But let's get in another request here. We are going to go to the phones. Oh, man, I've been having trouble behind the board. Go to the phones here and see what we got. 97. Oh, no, no. This wasn't a call. This is I don't know why I have it loaded that way. This is it was a voice message. Okay, somebody texted in a voice message. 716-210-9797. Call, text, voice message.
2: Hey, what's up? It's Dave from Alden. I had a quick request to put in here. Do you think you could play Pink by Aerosmith for me? Thanks a ton, man. Bye. Have a nice day.
1: Very cool, Dave. Sure can, buddy. Bye now. That was cool. I like it.

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1: Let's go, Buffalo. This is James from Metallica, and we can't wait to rock with you at Highmark Stadium on June 8th.
0: Now, be the ninth caller, 716-210-9797, to win a pair of tickets and qualify for an experience on the floor from 97 Rock.

0: Metallica's Enter Sandman here on 97 Rock, coming to the home of the Bills. We're the voice of the Bills. They're coming to the home of the Bills, as you know, next June 8th. And before we heard Metallica, you heard that cue to call. So looking for caller number 9. That's what we need. And that person is going next year. 97 Rock, who's this?
1: This is Vince Nye.
0: Vince Nye. Have you ever seen Metallica before?
1: Yeah, like 3 times.
0: All right. Would you like to make it 4 for the Four Horsemen?
1: Yeah. That'd be awesome.
0: You, buddy, you are caller number 9 because you heard the cue to call there. You are going to Metallica next June to go check them out at Highmark Stadium, okay?
1: Awesome.
0: And you are qualified for that grand prize of being upgraded to floor tickets.
1: That's even better.
0: All right, there we go. Waiting for that enthusiasm there, Vince. All right, buddy. Great job, man. Congratulations.
1: Thank you.
0: All righty, Vince, I will get your information. Vince Nye, the Metallica guy. He just won some tickets, and you can do the same when you hear that same cue to call, that same sounder. Okay, now I gave you tickets again. I'm going to give you tickets again tomorrow as well, and Shred and Reagan are going to have a pair as well. So a couple chances for you to win those tickets to Metallica next year and then possibly be upgraded as well. They're coming with Limp Bizkit and Avatar, if I am correct, June 8th next year, Highmark Stadium. We're the home of your tickets. Home of the Bills, home of your Metallica tickets. 97 Rock.
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0: Russian Limelight on 97 Rock. I am Jack, a local radio maid here in Buffalo, the voice of the Bills with a big game coming up tonight. Probably going to be going to bed a little bit later. But what do you got that temp set at, kids? Yeah, it's a little warmer because I'm trying to save some money. But what is the optimal temp? Not optimal, ideal, I guess you could say. It's way lower than I thought, honestly. I will say that. It's coming up after, well, Night Ranger swings by. You know, Night Ranger keeps it cool.
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Sister Christian from Night Ranger on 97 Rock. On this Thursday afternoon, I am Jackie. You know, I noticed it the other day. I got up, I guess it was in the morning, but I look and I'm like, holy crap, it's in the upper 60s here in the house. Like, I don't even have the AC on. And it was cool. It was like one of the cool, but now it's like gone back to low 70s. And I'm like, that's, you know, if you're too cold and you're putting a blanket on with the AC running, you're wasted energy. That's how I feel. So I'm like, I am wearing one, so boop, boop, boop, goes back up. They took a study at our preferred sleep temp. And when it was cold the other night, it was like 68. I remember looking at it, I go, damn, I'm kind of surprised. The ideal temperature at sleep time is 67. Yeah, interesting. The places that like it coldest are primarily in the northern states. Obviously, we're used to it. Massachusetts likes it at 63. That's fine. Like, I get that. I cannot imagine the electric bill at 63. That is absurd. What, a couple hundred thousand dollars a month? That's crazy. 63. That's not that cold. Like, that's comfortable. Just to keep it there, especially during the summer, oh, like you see the old school dial just spinning

0: Tom Petty running down a dream on 97 Rock. I am Jacka. It is, well, many people's dreams to be on the radio. And when you're employee of the day, you get to be on the radio. She's starting up a new wellness business, and that would be Kim Gervais of Depew. She is our employee of the day today. And if you're going into business, Kim, you got to have good support staff. Who would you like to give a shout out to today?
1: Well, my cousin Sheila and my cousin Nicole, my two business buddies.
0: That's cousins. What I was going to ask, if you were going into business with family.
1: All right. Yes, absolutely.
0: Perfect. I mean, you got to trust them.
1: Absolutely.
0: And, you know, usually at this point, it comes to song requests. You didn't pick any. Did you want to?
1: I just love any kind of music that
0: anything.
1: Picks up the vibe.
0: Okay. Any bands or artists you like?
1: Trying to think.

0: Jungle Love from Steve Miller Band here on 97 Rock. Another request from our employee of the day today, Kim Gervais from Depew. She wanted, she didn't really pick any songs, but when she just wanted stuff. I asked her a couple of her favorite bands, and she mentioned Steve Miller Band. She wanted stuff that vibed. I think that tune's got such a great vibe to it. So hopefully that works. Satisfied what Kim was looking for to hear on the radio today. And hopefully she's going to be happy with all the cool things that are coming her way as well. For being the employee of the day, she gets a gift card to the Record Vault in NT, a boutique and media pop culture experience. The employee of the day t-shirt, courtesy of L. Ross Screen Printing and Embroidery. She gets the employee of the day plaque from Jar Trophies. We'll deliver all of that over to Kim, courtesy Foxy Delivery, the quickest service in town. We're going to, well, actually, it was her first request. So we're going to do a double here. Well, not really. It's just the way it's coming up. The first band she requested back in the 10 o'clock hour is actually on the way right after the break.
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0: 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Is WGRF Buffalo. 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
2: It is time for your live tune at two. Of course, one of your favorite tunes, or maybe a tune you haven't heard in a while. Just a live version. Thought it was kind of interesting. Spent 3 weeks at number one. And the video is very Halloween-y, with Eddie cast as a Dracula character. I don't think I've ever seen that. I know the song real well. I could see him being some kind of like gritty New York vampire, I suppose. You're live tune to two today. It's Eddie Money's Think I'm in Love.

0: 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Thank you.
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0: Some Van Halen on 97 Rock, voice of the Bills, local radio made right here in Buffalo. And, of course, you got pregame coming up a little bit later on right here on 97 Rock with Kevin Sylvester and Paul Peck. And then we go to Mitch and Chris. We got the game, then Mitch and Chris, and then I believe it'll be McGee after that into the wee hours, all capping off a full day, a full afternoon, full evening of Bills coverage. On the way for you, I'm Jacka, by the way. We're going to be free for a little bit, and then we will, well, we're going to close our eyes, not forever, just for a little bit, and we're going to think as we learn a little something-something about something.
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0: And we're with our Employee of the Day today. That is Kim Gervais of Depew. And Kim, we'll start with, where do you work? What do you do? It says starting a business.
18: Yep, we're actually in the process of developing a wellness center.
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I am Jackie. You know me. Every weekday, workday, in the 2 p.m. hour, I like to learn a little something, something about something, get some knowledge nuggets up inside of my brain. It's funny because I don't have that written down anywhere. So that's you could probably hear I had a smile on my face. I smile because what we're going to learn today is exactly what I just did. Okay, I do it when I'm mentioning what you can win when it's time for the employee of the day as well. I don't have that written down. I close my eyes and I recite it. Because it's in the brain somewhere, but you got to look through the files. You can't look through the files with your eyes open. That is what we learned today. Scientific proof. There is scientific proof that closing your eyes makes it easier to remember accurate details of things you saw. You can actually remember them easier by don't do it now. Don't do that now. But the next time you have to think about something, what do? Sometimes you put your finger to your head. I don't know if they did a study on that. Or you're rubbing your chin. You're tapping your nose. Running your hands through your hair. All of these things help you remember more accurately. But at the top, I mean, that's just my... I'm closing my eyes again right now. It's not because I'm tired. Oh, there's your excuse. Dad, are your eyes closed? No. I'm remembering.

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0: Yeah,
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3: 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You're asking why he doesn't come up on 3011. 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

0: So knock it off. Anyways, I'm just saying. I apologize. Can't wait to see you out at the 97 Rock tailgate party. 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And watch for 97 Rock in the pregame, too. Or right at the beginning of the broadcast, NFL Films. 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
1: And don't forget, we will have more tickets for you. Yo, yeah, we're going to have tickets every single day for you to go see Metallica when they come to Highmark Stadium next year, next June. Tomorrow, both Shred and Reagan and myself again are going to have tickets. You are just listening for that, what we call the cue to call, a sounder. It's like a mega mix-up of Metallica and their live shows. 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

97 Rock and 96.9. Welcome to the Big Drive Home with Megan Carter. Megan Carter on vacation. I'm Jixter in for Megan, and this is Leonard Skinnerd.

0: 97 Rock and 96.9. Voice of the Buffalo Bills. I'm Jixter. I'm going to be heading out to the stadium very shortly. I'm going to stop at the Big Tree Inn first for the official 97 Rock tailgate party on the corner of 20A and Abbott. And there'll be food sampling, Imperial Pizza sampling. There'll be live music. Plus, you can get your 97 Rock fan sign courtesy of Signals. It says, Buffalo is going to rock and roll all night. It's not Detroit Rock City. It's Buffalo Rock City tonight. And the first night game at the new Highmark Stadium. It's going to be electric. Let's go, Buffalo.
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0: 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Chickster in for Megan Carter. I'm going to be heading to the stadium soon. Well, via the Big Tree Inn, then the stadium. So meet us out there. Paul Peck and Kevin Sylvester will have the pregame show coming up here very shortly.
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1: All right, welcome back. I'm Jixter in for Megan Carter. I'm going to be heading out to the Big Tree Inn for the 97 Rock tailgate party. I'll see you there. Kevin Sylvester, Paul Pack coming up next as we get you ready for the Buffalo Bills-Detroit Lions game. 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
0: 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Turn to Transitown for Kia, Jeep, Ram, Chrysler, and Dodge. And now, your hosts, Paul Peck and Kevin Sylvester, take a closer look at today's game with the latest news from the Bills and around the NFL.
2: It's built of steel and concrete, but it's made from the heart, soul, and spirit of Bills fans. Tonight, in a city that loves old and gritty, we get to show off our shiny new stadium. The nation will see and hear the debut of Highmark Stadium. Better than that, they'll feel what it means to be a football fan in Buffalo. Hi, everybody. I'm Paul Peck, and welcome to Transitown Automotive Group Bills Game Day right here on 97 Rock. We will take you through the next 2 hours as we move towards tonight's 8:15 kickoff at Highmark Stadium between the Bills and the Detroit Lions. So much going on, so much buildup, so much excitement. While it may not be the first actual game in the new stadium, it's the first real game. It's next. National TV. It's a Thursday night. Everything about it is doubly better, cooler, louder, more memorable. And there'll be so many things that go on tonight that will add to that. The end zones are red. That's what the fans wanted. It'll look just like the Super Bowl era red zones at Highmark Stadium. Bruce Smith is the legend of the game. The Bare Naked Ladies will sing the Canadian anthem. One Republic will play at halftime. And oh, by the way, the Bills are coming off a great win in their opener against Texas. And again, while most of the time when we think we know what's going to happen, it goes the opposite way, but most everybody expects this game to be an offensive explosion between two of the better offensive teams with two of the best offensive players. So all of it builds up for what we're going to see tonight. Real quick, for the next 2 hours, here are some of the things that we have on our schedule to bring to you. I'll check in with our co-host Kevin Sylvester in just a moment. We're going to have live reports from the tailgate scene. Jixter, Shred and Reagan will give us a feel for what's going on the ground at Highmark Stadium. We'll get a scouting report and a preview of the Detroit Lions. We'll go to the locker room. You'll hear from Josh Allen, Joe Brady, Jim Leonard, Dan Campbell, Greg Rousseau, a whole bunch of guys previewing this game. We'll have a little fun with some cool Lions, Bills, trivia, tidbits, facts. We'll do that at the bottom of this first hour. Jay Skursky from the Buffalo News will join us live from the press box at Highmark Stadium to give us a feel for what's going on out there. We'll check in with Mitch Morse for our Snap Decision segment like we always do. We've got some NFL games for your interest moving into the weekend. Of course, we get to sit back and watch games all weekend, and that's fun to do. We'll check in with our fantasy football expert, Charlie Cleary, for some start-sit recommendations and a new spotlight we're going to add into our player to watch and which player burst on the scene in the Houston game. Well, you'll hear about him and you'll hear some of his teammates talking about him. All part of what's coming your way on Bills Game Day right here on 97 Rock. Kevin Sylvester is the co-host of this show with me. He had some PGA Tour media duties today, but I did have a chance earlier this morning to get Kevin's thoughts on the big game.
3: You know, Paul, I was thinking really all night last night, and I know a lot of Bills fans probably couldn't sleep going out there. You know, much like the players, the anticipation of the home opener is one thing, but this is the opener of all openers. It really, in the city of Buffalo, when you think about it, a brand new stadium, you know, it's really only happened twice, if you want to say, in modern history. If we can count the old stadium that's now a pile of rubble, that really modern times. But this is a hallmark day for the city, the region, and for Buffalo Bills fans everywhere that this stadium is here. It cost a ton of money. You know, some people felt it wasn't worth it, that it's too much money in an economically depressed area of the country. But this is Western New York's identity, right? And everybody who's moved out of Western New York has come back home today for this football game. It's part of their identity. It's a fabric of our being here in Western New York. And I don't want to be hyperbolic about this, Paul, but I really think this is a huge day for Western New York.
4: Yeah, I don't know that we still have a team without a stadium, this stadium, a new stadium, right? So just right there, the significance of it is pretty high, Kevin, right? This guaranteed that this team is going to stay here for all of the reasons that you just said. I don't even want to think of what the other options could have been, right? Let's enjoy this day. It's a day that most people won't ever forget. It's exciting. Everything is rolled into just, and so here, as we spin this back to the football side of things, I'm not really worried. Football players are professionals. They have a job to do. They get it. But is there any concern on your part that there's just too much going on today and it might impact the performance on the field?
3: No, because it's, Paul, it's much like our profession, right? We have lives. Stuff goes on, furnaces break and all that other kind of stuff. But when the light goes on the TV camera or the studio that says on air, we have a job to do, right? And you put all that stuff aside. So football players are the same. Once they kick the football off and they go out there and line up, they're there to play football. And all that stuff is blocked out and put aside. You know, one other thing on the stadium, the city, the team. Remember the Super Bowl years, and I'll just say, like, Jim Kelly, right? We're like, this is never going to be, we're never going to have a better quarterback than Jim Kelly. Well, the team does now in Josh Allen, which feels weird to say, but you look at what it's been able to do, it's true. Now, there's another layer to that, and that's the football part of getting to the Super Bowl. If Josh Allen can do that, and what an incredible thing it would do it in the first year of the stadium and tonight. And, you know, these are probably all things that go through his head all the time. But you hear it, athletes envision things, right? The mental reps, if you will, before going out there. And I'm sure Josh Allen, I'm sure all the players are going through how this is going to go in their head, right? Visualizing, all right, how's the anthem going to be? How's a flyover? And it's Thursday night. And how's that first series going to be? I think they all visualize those things, so they will be able to put those things aside.
4: All right, so they're coming in off an incredible wave of momentum, right? I don't think I don't care who you are, nobody thought they were going to score 36 points against the Texans defense last week, right? There was no reason to think that. The fact that they did and the way that they did it was pretty incredible, right? I mean, that's the most points Texans have given up since 2023. So it tells me that this Bills offense continues to be run at a high level, maybe even higher when you throw in the DJ Moore and the Kincaid being healthy and being a weapon aspect to it. Defense is going to be a work in progress. We knew that. But again, when your offense is going to score 30 a game, you don't need your defense to be the 85 Bears. Just make some plays like Rousseau did and some of the other plays that happened. But I just think again, we said on the show last week if that was a week five or a week six game and the Bills go down there and they lose a close one, we shrug our shoulders and go, oh, well, that's a really good opponent. And you're not going to win every game. For them to do that in the opener and win it, that's an incredible tone setter.
3: Paul, I didn't think there'd be 36 points scored in the game.
4: That's right.
3: Let alone by one team. But it's kind of the way they did it also, right? By making the plays when they had to. Yeah, there's some Josh Allen type plays made. How about the winning touchdown? They never even repped it, he said, in practice. He just saw it and threw it. I mean, that's a pro, right? That's pros doing pro things and greats.
4: It's what you get when you have Josh Allen.
3: Correct.
4: And no one else does.
3: So, and they did a great job protecting Josh Allen from the defensive ends. And they're going to have to do it again tonight. Frankly, you've got Aiden Hutchinson, who had a huge game, and they're going to be coming after Allen, and they're going to have to do it again, although it's not the double threat that the Houston Texans had, but there's still a threat there. But the other part of that, it's a short week, Paul, right? And these things, to me, tend to favor offense. And if you're the Lions, you're like, whoa. Now, that doesn't mean the Bills can't discount the Detroit Lions offense, because it's been a potent offense in the past. Maybe not so much last week against the New Orleans Saints after they got that lead, but there are certainly players. I mean, Gibbs might be the fastest running back in the NFL that they've certainly got to worry about.
4: running back. You know, I mean, fastest, yes, but overall, I think he's the best. That's why, you know, that's why everybody's taking him number one in their fantasy draft, because he's as good a receiver and run after the catch as he is a running back. I mean, the default is to think this game is going to be a wild, crazy back and forth, lots of points game, right? And to a degree, I think it might get there. The injuries on the offensive line, with the Lions missing three of designated starters on the offensive line, I think that spins this a little bit back to the Bills defense to make more plays than maybe they might have normally made. I still think this is going to be a shootout, but I'm not, you know, maybe it's not a 42-40 shootout. Maybe it's more like the Bills in the 30s and the Lions in the high 20s.
3: Yes, I think, the 48-42 game we're all thinking of last December, or two Decembers ago, in the 2024. Yeah, I don't see it being that score, but I think you're right. I think the Bills win this. I think there's just too much in their favor not to win today.
2: Well, that's our co-host, Kevin Sylvester. Kevin will be back for a couple of more segments and much more in-depth Bills-Lions breakdown talk as we continue on Bills Game Day here on 97 Rock. Weather forecast for tonight, temperature in the high 70s. There is a chance of rain somewhere around the 6 o'clock hour. Not much wind. It'll be a little bit humid, but I can give you the weather forecast from here in the studio. How about the weather forecast and the Bills fan feel forecast from right on the ground? Let's go live. Jixter's at the tailgate party. Jixter, what is going on already out there?
5: Hey, Paul Peck, how are you? We're in the Big C parking lot. This crowd is fired up. A lot of people came early, as you can expect, because of, well, the new stadium, and they want to get the feel of where they're going to go and walking around the new stadium. And there's supposed to be a baby bison on display. But we're at the Big Tree Inn, and we got a great band called Letter to Elise that's going to be taking the stage here momentarily, and a lot of cool vendors this year. There's too many to mention in this break, but yeah, we have some Surfside sampling, some Happy Dad Seltzer sampling, and much, much more. Imperial Pizza sampling, all here. Signals is handing out these really cool signs, Paul. I don't know. You'll get this right away because you're a rock and roll guy. So we're playing Detroit, all right? We're playing Detroit, and it's the first night game at the new Highmark Stadium. So the slogan on the sign, the fan signs this week is, Buffalo is going to rock and roll all night. Do you get it, Paul?
2: I get it. I get it. It's a little Kiss reference, isn't it?
5: Yeah. Yeah, instead of Detroit Rock City, baby, it's Buffalo Rock City. And that's what we're going to do to Detroit. We're going to rock and roll all over them. So you can pick up your souvenir, first game ever at the new Highmark Stadium regular season, sign, and get them while they last. Those are compliments of Signal. So we're here, and you were right on about that forecast. A good friend of mine, Patrick Hammer, he's a meteorologist. I don't want to name drop on you.
2: Oh, you but you already did.
5: Let me know. Yeah. Let me know that it probably will not rain during our tailgate and during the game. There is a chance, but it probably won't. It'll just be cloudy, a little overcast, and like you said, humid, but the weather is right on. And the atmosphere here at the Big Tree is party, and Buffalo is going to kick a little butt today.
2: All right, it's 4 hours before the game, so I'm telling you to pace yourself right now and tell everybody there to pace themselves as well.
5: Yeah, I'll tell them moderation.
2: Yeah,
5: moderation.
2: They won't listen, but tell them anyway.
5: I don't know if they're going to go for that, Paul, but I tell you what, they're going to be ready for a little Buffalo Bills football.
2: All right. We will check in with you later on in the show. We'll check in with Shred and Reagan at the tailgate party as well. Jixter,
5: yeah,
2: thanks for letting us know what's going on out there at the Big Tree Inn. That's Jixter live from the tailgate party. I'm glad to hear that a lot of people are there early because traffic's going to be crazy, right? You're throwing a night game into rush hour. You're throwing people who are going to the game for the first time, new traffic patterns, new parking. So guess what? Thruway, 219, Big Tree, 20A, Southwestern. They're all going to be busy. Have some patience. Leave earlier if you can. And just enjoy the atmosphere of getting to see the first ever game at Highmark Stadium. We're off and rolling on Bills Game Day here at 97 Rock. As we head to our first break, let's look back to last week. The huge win over the Houston Texans through the voice of the voice, Chris Brown.
6: Play clock down to 10. Takes the snap. Back to pass. Looking middle. Now back right. Rolling right to buy more time. Going to tuck it and run. 20, 15, 10. Looks to fake out the defender and leaps into the end zone for the touchdown. Josh Allen, the beast, has been released. Goes 21 yards to pay dirt. 140 and counting. Allen in the shotgun. Two to the left, one to the right. Back to pass. Has time. Looking back to the right side. Wide open is Moore, and he makes the catch on the sideline. Away from the defender and jogs into the end zone for a 43-yard touchdown. DJ, big play, Moore. Three receivers to the left, one to the right. Allen in the shotgun. Here's the snap. Four-man rush, back to pass. Fires, looking down on a post, complete for the touchdown. Joshua Palmer with a game-changing play. Four-man rush, back to pass. Pressure coming. He sacked and he fumbled. The Bills have the football. Mr. Fourth Quarter, Terrell Bernard hops on the football, and that's going to do it here in Houston. The Bills are going to win for the first time in 20 years.
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2: We want you to be a part of the show. We have a text line, 716-210-9797. Our question for the day, what player is going to make the biggest impact in this game? And I think you could easily say for most Bills fans, who's going to have the biggest impact in helping the Bills win this game tonight? 716-210-9797. Do not grab your phone if you're in the car. 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It's a quick text. Give us a name. Gabby is going to be monitoring that. We'll check in with her for some of the answers as we move on later in the show. There are some injury question marks for the Bills going into this one. Much worse for the Lions. The three Bills are listed as questionable. Cole Bishop, Ty Johnson, and defensive lineman TJ Sanders. Of course, Bishop, if he can't play, would be a huge loss for the Bills. He is a building block of that defense. Buffalo able to get away without having Ty Johnson last week, but Ty Johnson had a big game the last time the Bills played the Lions 2024 when they beat them 48-42, so he would be a nice weapon to have back. Meanwhile, on Detroit, they've already listed two of their starting offensive linemen out, guard Christian Mahogany, offensive tackle Blake Miller. They've already been missing their projected starting center, so they're essentially down three starters on their offensive line, and that could be a huge advantage for Buffalo's defense. Detroit also missing a couple of projected starters in the secondary at safety, so early in the season, injuries are already starting to catch up a bit with the Lions. All right, this is our Bills Bite segment where we take you inside the locker room and you hear from the players and coaches on some of the key aspects of this game. And of course, the real things that jump out at you is Detroit's high-powered offense, Jahmyr Gibbs, one of the best running backs in all of the NFL. Buffalo's offense already off to the great start against a great Houston defense. This is not a great Detroit defense. So let's break some of that down, and let's start with Bills head coach Joe Brady talking about that Lions offense. And I want you to listen to this because there's two really interesting things in this soundbite. Joe Brady's going to use the same word three times. I want you to pick out what that is. And I learned something that I didn't realize. There's a Joe Brady and Dan Campbell connection. Here's the Bills head coach.
14: They've been a dynamic offense for a lot of years. You know, Jared Goff does an outstanding job running the show, and you saw what Gibbs was able to do, you know, what he's been able to do, but just, you know, putting the team on his back and the amount of carries that he was able to do, you know, and then you got to defend all the guys on the outside. I mean, they're as dynamic as it gets offensively. And like I was with Dan Campbell in New Orleans, right? So my first year, I was his coaching assistant. So he knows the style of offense that he wants to play, and that's why they've been dynamic for so many years.
2: All right, did you hear the word that he used three times? Dynamic. That's a good coach's word, isn't it? Like, that's a coach wanting to praise the opponent, talk about how good they are and how varied they are. Dynamic. That's an awesome word. Good job by Joe Brady. He's still learning the media part of being a head coach, but when you can drop words like dynamic, I'm all about that. And yes, because remember, Joe Brady's real first NFL experience was on the staff of Sean Payton in New Orleans. Dan Campbell was there, so at least he has a little bit of a feel for who Dan Campbell is and what Dan Campbell wants to do. All right, we do talk so much about the Lions offense. How about on defense? I mentioned they're a little bit shorthanded, but they have Aiden Hutchinson, who's one of the best defensive linemen in all of football. Their coordinator's a guy who played for the Bills, former linebacker Kelvin Shepard. Josh Allen breaks down Detroit's defense, and he says he learned a lot by watching their up and down, back and forth, high scoring opener against the Saints.
15: You know, I think the film show a little bit different results than the statistics. You know, they They played extremely well this past week. Got to the quarterback quite a few times with some different blitz packages, and again, something that we have to go over and look at in script. And I think their defense had 91 plays. That's a lot of plays to break down. It's a lot of looks that they showed. So again, just film work, film prep, and making sure that our protection plan is where it needs to be.
2: That's Josh Allen on the Lions defense. Lions beat the Saints 31-30 in overtime in their opener. Gibbs had 156 yards rushing and two touchdowns, but the Lions defense did blow a three-touchdown lead late, needed a questionable referee call, and then essentially had to defend a two-point conversion in overtime in order to win. So there's some meat on the bone for the Bills offense against Detroit's D. All right, I mentioned Gibbs. I'm not going out on any limb here by saying I think he's the best running back in the NFL, but guess what? I'm not the only one saying it. Jim Leonard, Bill's defensive coordinator, agrees.
16: Well, number one with Gibbs, right? It all runs through him, right? The run game, the play action, the boots, like everything plays off of what he can do. I think he touched the ball 34 times yesterday. I mean, that's impressive for a guy his stature to be able to do that. And obviously what they do with St. Brown and Laporta, you put them in that same mix. Now they added that weapon back of just consistently being able to move the sticks and play that intermediate game. And obviously Jamison Williams being able to take the top off at any time. So they got some challenges. You know, you have to know where they're at. It's difficult because there's four of them, right? They have that talent and they're spread all over the place. You have to understand where they are because such a unique skill set out of each one.
2: Bills defense coordinator Jim Leonard on the Lions offense. And, of course, talking about the big four, Jared Goff, the quarterback, Gibbs, the running back, Amon-Ra St. Brown, and Sam Laporta, and Jamison Williams. So it's a five guy, and they're all among the better players in the NFL. So that challenge is going to be there again for the Buffalo defense. And, again, if the defense can make a few stops, create some turnovers, get some sacks, that might be what you want out of Buffalo's defense to do because you know the offense is going to answer the call. Jahmyr Gibbs, again, big talking point here. How about some more comments, but how about some interesting ones from Greg Rousseau?
17: Yeah, he's fast. He's like, when it comes to running backs, he's top of the league. The way he can make you miss, and I mean, usually the first guy, it's hard for the first guy to get him down. So we're going to have to run to the ball. We're going to have to be locked in, be in our gaps, and we got to do our job. Just like any other week, we got to do our job, but yeah, we're going to get some good offense.
2: Two sacks and a forced fumble, a couple forced fumbles for Greg Rousseau in the opener. And again, him settling in at that new outside line position. If that's the kind of production he can have even on a somewhat regular basis, that is exactly what the Bills want to get out of their former first round draft pick. All right. I mentioned Dan Campbell. You can't not like Dan Campbell, right? Like if he was the Bills head coach, he'd be the perfect guy that everybody in Buffalo would want. Just love his style. And he's a smart guy. Don't be fooled by sort of the rah-rah, frothing at the mouth act. He's a really smart football guy. Grew up around Bill Parcells in the coaching business, played for a lot of teams. And again, I talked about Joe Brady with the coach speak. How about Dan Campbell describing the Bills offense by coach speaking his way to describe Josh Allen?
18: The guy that's under center or in shotgun for them poses a lot of issues to your defense. You know, you have to check every box on your defense. And, you know, from everything under center, the run game, the play action pass, the three-step drop, to now you're in the gun. It's read run, it's GT pull with rerun, it's RPO, it's spread them out, it's open, now it's quarterback draw. It's not there, now I'll go here, I'm making this pass, now it's a man check, I'm giving you this, we go, it's not there, then I run out. So He's got it all, and we have to be prepared for all of it. And if a mistake is made, we have to capitalize. We have to make that play.
2: Wow, how many different like football things did he just drop in that 40-second soundbite? I feel like I can almost call a play after listening to Dan Campbell there. But he's a fun guy to listen to, but he knows the challenge of stopping some guy that wears number 17. Remember, text line 716-210-9797. What Bills player has the potential to make the biggest impact in this game today? Go ahead and send it in. We'll check back in on him later. More to come on the Lions. Kevin Sylvester has a scouting report with a reporter from the Motor City. That's coming up next on Bills Game Day here on 97 Rock.
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2: It's the Bills and the Lions, Week 2, home opener, Game 1, Highmark Stadium, 8:15 kickoff. You'll hear it right here on 97 Rock with Chris Brown, Eric Wood, and Steve Tasker. And I think it's great that the Bills are getting the national spotlight to open up this game on a Thursday, and I love the fact that it's Detroit here, right? We have a kinship with Detroit. A couple years ago, when everybody thought it could be the Bills and the Lions in the Super Bowl, I'm like, man, that would have been perfect, awesome. Two franchises that have struggled for so long to finally get there. And at the very least, both these franchises have reached some levels of success lately that they haven't reached a whole lot in their history. Lions are coming in 1-0. The Bills are 1-0. We've talked a little bit about the injuries and some of the guys that the Bills have to figure out how to stop. But let's go a little bit more in depth on Detroit. My co-host, Kevin Sylvester, had a chance to catch up with one of the beat reporters for the Lions.
29: All right, time for the Lions scouting report, and I'm joined by David Collins from Hobson Media in Michigan to talk about the Lions. And David, appreciate you having me on here, and I'm sure my good buddy David Collins here in Buffalo, he's listening, wondering if there's another one of you out there. But anyway, let's talk about last week's game first, which wasn't that long ago on Sunday. The Lions almost blew it against the Saints. What happened to that game?
30: Yeah, that was one going into the season you would have thought was going to be an easy win for the Lions. Just talent-wise, we seem to have a better roster. But I think the big issue is something that plagued us last year. It's going to be our secondary. And mainly when you have Kirby Joseph and Brian Branch out, those two players are excellent, and they make up for a lot of flaws. So, you know, Joseph is a ball-hawking center field safety player, and then Branch can kind of fit every role, you know, stopping the run, blitzing, all that. Well, you don't have that safety blanket this year, and you didn't have it last year after they got injured. And so now you're relying on your corners to be able to hold up in one-on-one coverage a lot more. And if you can get a little bit of time for the quarterback, and you can go deep on this team. That's where New Orleans found all sorts of success in the second half, because they were able to carve up, just chuck the ball downfield, because they knew that our defense couldn't sustain. So the offense looked good the first half. They were, you know, they were fine all game. They ended up making that big drive in overtime. But honestly, the thing that scares me going into this Buffalo game is going to be Josh Allen's arm, because we know what he can do with his legs, and the Lions have been good at getting pressure. So if he can get some time and work up in the pocket, I think there's going to be some opportunities for Buffalo.
29: Yeah, when you first started talking about the secondary susceptible to deep ball, I think all the Bills fans listening right now are like, wow, all right, fantastic. And, of course, actually the last time these two teams played, David, when we think back to 2024, that December, 48-42, it was just an incredible game for fantasy football, an incredible game to watch. And I know the Bills fans are hoping to repeat that. I'm sure Lions fans don't want that that game there. But staying with the defense here real quick, Aiden Hutchinson, you know, had a couple of sacks in the game against the Saints, and I guess even more lies on his shoulders this week against the Bills.
30: Yeah, he had, I believe it was 7 pressures, a couple sacks. I mean, he was all over the field. That spin move, if you haven't looked at the highlights, like, just go on Twitter, type Aiden Hutchinson spin move. Like, it was unbelievable what he was doing to the New Orleans guys. So it does seem to me like he's going to have to take on a bigger role. It's interesting when you say that about a defensive end, though, because that, you know, I said 7 pressures, 2 sacks. That means like 7 plays he truly affected, which is a lot in a football game, but at the same time, it's a limited. So you have to find other ways to generate pass rush. And that's where the Lions have been doing some stunts. Aleem McNeil is a big piece to this, just being a centerpiece in the middle of that defense. He had a sack last week, which was good to see. He was injured most of last year. But you need to be able to get that pressure from up the middle from him in order to aid Aiden Hutchinson, and then to find something on the outside, you know, in order to find something that can give you some relief, so Aiden has a chance on some one-on-one blocks. And then the other thing is being able to fill it with the linebackers. Derek Barnes played out of his mind last week, had the interception and a sack. So, I mean, you've just got to look for ways to aid him. But in the end, yes, Aiden Hutchinson's got to carry a big load in this game.
29: On the offensive side, talk to me about this is year two without Ben Johnson as the offensive coordinator. As you mentioned, the first half it was good, and things slowed off in the second half for him. I mean, overall, though, you still have a lot of talent on the offensive side, and that talent accounted for the touchdowns in St. Brown and Gibbs.
30: Yeah, I really think that this offense is going to be very heavily reliant on about 3 guys. You're going to looking at Gibbs and Amon-Ra, and then, you know, Jameson, and then a little bit of Laporta. But I mean, getting, like, not having Montgomery back this year, so there's not really a true RB2 option. So Gibbs is looking at 35, you know, he had 34 touches last week. He's looking at about that number every game. That's catching out of the backfield, that's running the ball, and, you know, he's an absolute electric factory. So the guy's going to get out, and he's going to make moves, and he's going to impress people. But can you find, again, this is the same thing with what we're talking about on defense, can you find 1 or 2 small pieces that can help bring up, you know, the floor of what the offense can provide? Because we know the ceiling is there. And I think most people would say, yeah, Detroit's probably going to wind up a top 5 offense in the league. But they have playmakers everywhere. And so this should be a fascinating game, because Buffalo's defense, you know, Oliver and some of those guys are really going to have to show up, in, you know, because – you've got lots of guys on the outside. You've got guys on the inside, and every one of them is tough to have to deal with.
29: You know, the interesting thing, you know, about this game, you know, the Bills have a new defensive coordinator in Jim Leonard, who even mentioned the other day, you know, after the opener against Houston, like, yeah, we're still trying to figure some things out. There are things we certainly have to clean up, and there certainly was in the run game, as former Lion Montgomery had 3 touchdowns in that game and looked excellent. But I want to ask about last year for the Lions, the drop-off, if you will. It had to be anticipated, right, with both coordinators leaving for head coaching jobs?
30: It was anticipated, but it was still kind of shocking how bad it was. Because if you looked at the Lions, like, some of the games they lost at home against Pittsburgh to Aaron Rodgers, like, who had one of his best games of the season, end of the season against the Vikings, who had J.J. McCarthy going, who now he's not playing, so we know how bad he was, and yet the Lions dropped some games that they should have won. Like, should have been culture wins, you would think, with Dan Campbell and everything there. But yeah, I mean, I think with both coordinators leaving and all that, it was kind of a loud off season. This year was a fascinating one because it was a really quiet off season for the Lions. That's not something we're used to because Dan Campbell's loud and, you know, he's who he is. So it's kind of an interesting year. Didn't know what to expect. Last year, I think there was an expectation of a drop off. This year has been a little bit more kind of vague, not sure what to expect, but kind of cautiously optimistic.
29: All right. Speaking of that, is there pressure on Dan Campbell this year?
30: I don't believe so. I mean, this organization in the Super Bowl era before Dan Campbell had one playoff win, and we already have two with him. And I know that the year that we lost, had the number one seed and lost to Washington, was kind of brutal. But I mean, I don't know. I guess I would ask anyone that said his time is up is like, where are you going from here? Like, what are you going to get? Because there's not a Shanahan or, you know, Kevin O'Connell, one of these younger guys that can fill that role necessarily right now that you know of. So I think his job is safe.
29: Yeah, I'm actually a Dan Campbell fan, but you know, I just the question's worth asking because everybody gets impatient when teams don't win a Super Bowl, and of course, Buffalo's a team that just went through a coaching change that was many thought maybe it should have happened a few years before when they failed. But it is tough because that question is always there, as you mentioned astutely, David. Where are you going if you're firing your head coach? Who are you going to have to replace him? You have to have a plan. And I love Dan Campbell's plan. I love how he approaches the game. And I think he's great for football. And he's obviously been great for the city of Detroit. The one thing that's not great, and I think, I don't know, maybe we're getting cheated on this, is that these teams meet after playing on Sunday. And it's a short week, and the Thursday night games, sometimes they are clunkers because of players have already played. Do you see that this week?
30: I don't this week, and the only reason is because, one, Thursday night games have been a lot better lately. Like, the NFL actually did some looking at it. It's not just Jags, Titans every week, so you're getting better matchups. But I think that short weeks tend to actually favor offense, because they took a little bit less punishment during the game before. So I think the offenses are still going to be great. And I don't know how anybody defends Josh Allen. That dude's just insane. So, I mean, he's a centaur running around out there. It's not fair to the rest of the league. But I think that's where this game is going to hinge a lot, is that at the most important position in the game, every time the Bills walk into a game, they have an advantage.
29: Yeah, and his performance against Houston was just incredible. And the last time he played against the Lions, counted for 400 yards and four touchdowns, which won't bode well for the pride.
30: That's what happened.
29: Well, I mean, obviously, every listener here in Buffalo is hoping that happens. Obviously, everybody in Detroit hopes it not. But, David, we hope for a great game tonight, and we appreciate your time. It's David Collins with Hobson Media in Michigan and the Scouting Report.
2: All right, there you go. The latest on the Lions from the other end of Lake Erie. So the Bills have won five straight against the Lions. Kevin referenced the 2024 game that the Bills won 48-42. Josh throwing for 362 and four total touchdowns, air and ground in that one. And for whatever it's worth, the Bills are 9-1 on Thursday nights in team history. We'll see if that indicates a trend as we get ready for kickoff at 8:15 tonight at Highmark Stadium. It's the Bills and the Lions. All right, we have got you all ready on the X's and O's front. We'll take a little break from the X's and O's and have a little fun. Our next segment dips into some fun tidbits and trivia and connections between the Bills and the Lions. We'll do that next when we continue the Transitown Automotive Group Bills Game Day right here on the mighty 97 Rock.
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18: I'm Paul Peck as we continue the roll on here on the pregame show to get you ready for kickoff between the Bills and the Lions tonight at Highmark Stadium. 8:15 is the kickoff. Well, this is a segment where we dig deep a little bit and try to have a little bit of fun. So something happened to the Bills-Texans game that hadn't happened in Bills history since 1992. There's a legendary Bills player who has connections to both the Bills and the Lions. And because we're on a classic rock station, there's a legendary name in classic rock with connections to Detroit. It is all part of our trivia and tidbits segment where I try to foil Kevin Sylvester and figure out Kevin knows what.
19: All right, this segment's going to be history if I don't do better this week than I did last week, Paul.
18: No,
19: okay?
18: No. Because this, we're going to rename this week's segment Kevin Knows It All.
19: That's family dinner at my house.
18: I have faith.
19: That's family dinner at my house, Paul.
18: All right. I have faith in you. All right. Let's start with a really cool tidbit from the Bills' wins over the Texans and how it relates to one of the great games in Bills' history. So Dalton Kincaid and DJ Moore both go over 100 yards receiving. Just the second time in Bills' history that a wide receiver and a tight end both went over 100 yards in a single game. Only other time it happened, Kevin, was 1992, and the game is so memorable, it has its own nickname. You know where I'm going with this?
19: Yes, I was actually at that game.
18: Oh, you might have been.
19: My dad scalped tickets for us to go, and it's the comeback game against the Oilers. So
18: it is not.
19: It's not the Oilers game.
18: It's not. It's a game in San Francisco. Is this jogging
19: the no-punt game? The no punt game, yes. I remember watching that one, and I thought the Bills had no chance to beat the 49ers. Was it 34-31 the final of that game?
18: It was 34-31. So here's some cool stuff. There was over 1,086 combined yards in that game. Jim Kelly throws for 403. Steve Young throws for 403.

0: 449. Andre Reed, 144 yards receiving. Pete Metzelaars, 122 yards receiving. It was, at the time, the first ever no punt game in NFL history. There have been six others since then.
1: All right. So initially wrong game, but then the fact that I was able to come up with a score shows you I remember that game. I couldn't believe there was no punts in that game, and I couldn't believe the Bills won in San Fran. The other significance of that game, Paul, because every year Chris Berman would pick the Bills and 49ers to meet in the Super Bowl, and it never happened.
0: Yeah, you're right. So, it again, just the sheer fact that for longtime Bills fans, if you say the no punt game, they know exactly what you're talking about a regular season game from 1992. That's pretty cool. All right, let's spin it forward to this week. There's obviously always been a lot of connections between the Bills and the Lions. Ralph Wilson, the original Bills owner, was from Detroit. He was a minority owner of the Lions when he bought the Bills, which is why, if you look this up, in 1960 and 1961, the Bills' first two seasons of existence, their colors were blue and silver, exactly the same as the Detroit Lions, before the Bills then shifted to the Standing Buffalo in 1962 and the red and the blue color scheme that we know and love since then. Okay, here's your question.
1: By the way, we're grateful for that, because the blue and silver, sometimes the Lions uniforms look, no bueno. Bills are great.
0: There is a legendary Bills quarterback who also played for the Lions. This Bills quarterback, Kevin, is so legendary, he's on the Wall of Fame, and he is third all-time in passing yards in Bills history.
1: It's not Joe Ferguson, is it?
0: It is Joe Ferguson.
1: Nice.
0: Played 2 years, didn't start, but was a backup right after he left the Bills, 1985, 1986. He played in Detroit, hung around a couple of more years in the NFL, but obviously one of the all-time great, you know, I mean, right up there. Jim Kelly, Josh Allen, Joe Ferguson are pretty much right at the top of the list of all-time great Bills quarterbacks statistically and everything else. So kind of a cool moment, and I believe the Wall of Fame is back in the stadium now, so you can go look up and see Joe Ferguson's name there.
1: It is. It's cool. If you're going to the game, when you look at the Wall of Fame, the Hall of Famers are in gold. For nice. The gold jacket, which is a really nice touch. And, you know, the field's painted for tonight. I mean, all the
0: red
1: things that are done
0: tonight, just like the old days from the Super Bowl years.
1: As it should be.
0: Yes.
1: As it should be, Paul.
0: Right. Okay, we're going to wrap it up with a non-football-related Detroit question for you. You know, Detroit, obviously Motown, famous for their music. You know, the Motown sound, Eminem in another genre. But I've got, Kevin, hey, we're on 97 Rock. This is one of the country's best classic rock stations. There is a member of one of the all-time great classic rock bands who is a native of Detroit, born in Detroit. This guy and his partner that started the band, so big and so prominent, this group owns two of the top six best-selling albums of all time. You know where I'm going with this?
1: Well, so initially, you know, I think a lot of us are listening or thinking, all right, a classic rock, Detroit Rock City, Kiss, but that's not it. Not it.
0: No.
1: Two
0: it
1: of the six.
0: Not.
1: How about
0: this
1: the
0: group? Everything spins back to football, Kevin. This group shares their name with a team from
1: the NFC. Eagles. It's the Eagles.
0: Yes.
1: It's the Eagles.
0: And specifically, do you know the name of the guy? And it's not Don Henley.
1: No, I don't know the name of the guy.
0: It's Glenn Frey.
1: Glenn Frey.
0: Glenn Frey, the famous co-founder and half the time singer of most of the Eagles' hits.
1: Not my favorite Eagle, by the way, though. And it's Ron Jaworski, obviously, from Buffalo. No, Joe Walsh is my favorite Eagle.
0: Okay. Hey, you know, Joe, you got to love Joe Walsh, but Glenn Frey sang most of the better songs, although not Hotel California. That was Don Henley, right? That's the famous song. So I mentioned they have two albums that are two of the six biggest selling albums of all time in an era when people bought albums. Kevin, do you know what the number one selling album of all time is and probably will forever be?
1: Rock album we're talking about, right?
0: Not really, no.
1: Oh, it's not Thriller, is it?
0: It is Thriller.
1: Okay, there we go.
0: Michael Jackson's Thriller, the all-time greatest selling album. Among the other ones in that top five, AC/DC, Pink Floyd, Fleetwood Mac, and Whitney Houston. Their albums all make up the most popular, best-selling albums of all time.
1: And two artists who will never be heard on this station.
0: True. That is true. So, so there you go. So a little bit of Glenn Frey and the Eagles to spin this thing back to football and our connection between Detroit and Buffalo. Nice job this week, Kevin. Again, we can rename this Kevin Knows Almost Everything for this segment. Welcome to the
2: Hotel California. Well, there you go. We touched on a lot of stuff there. And, of course, Bills fans are hoping to be booking a room at the Hotel California in February when the Super Bowl goes to SoFi Stadium. So, all right, hope you enjoyed that a little bit. We can find a way to get it back to classic rock and Bills and everything else. So have a little fun in that segment as we do every week here on Bills Game Day on 97 Rock. All right, we want to check in with Derek D'Andrea, one of our producers of the show here, because Derek has been checking on what's trending. And with a whole day of not being focused on work for everyone, Derek, everyone has already got their thoughts and feelings and out there about tonight's game. What are you seeing online?
3: I'm sure this is going to be the case with every home game, but a lot of festivities going on at the stadium. There's a real live bison at the stadium.
2: A real live bison.
3: His name is Bruce.
2: Of course it is.
3: He came from Cattaraugus County, just like me. You guys hinted at it earlier. The red end zones are back. They did a poll the other week. Red end zones won out over
2: Love
3: the blue.
2: Love the red end zones.
3: Absolutely. And then commemorative key giveaway. They're giving away keys to the stadium.
2: Also, all the fans are going to get a commemorative key.
3: To the stadium. It actually works.
2: It actually opens a door right on the stadium. Okay, yeah, sure. Right, it does, Derek. I'm sure it does. So, all right, well, that's cool. That is really cool stuff. And I'm sure as we keep getting closer to kickoff and the tailgate parties are rip-roaring around Western New York, you'll have a little more for us when we check in a little later to see what's trending. Thank you, Derek. Appreciate the updates. Only Derek could dig up the fact that there's a bison named Bruce that's going to be at the Bills game tonight. Apparently allowed and endorsed by the team, right? Not just more often that would be someone randomly showing up with a bison and parking a trailer on Abbott Road. But this is all like the Bills are good with this.
3: Yes, this is sanctioned. This is not a third party bison.
2: It's not a third party bison. All right. I love it. All right. We're going to get back to some football and get back to getting you ready for tonight's game between the Bills Lions when we start hour number two. Jay Skirsky of the Buffalo News will join us for his feelings live from the press box at Highmark Stadium. We'll do that next on the Transitown Automotive Group Bills Game Day on 97 Rock.
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2: Welcome back to the 97 Rock Studios. I'm Paul Peck. It's hour number two of Bills game day here on 97 Rock as we inch our way closer to kickoff tonight from Highmark Stadium's regular season debut. It's the Bills and the Detroit Lions. 8:15 kickoff tonight. One quick update for you just out from the Bills. They have elevated Frank Gore, the running back, Frank Gore Jr., the running back, and Greg Dortch, the wide receiver punt returner, from the practice squad, same as they did last week. So that's probably an indication that Ty Johnson, who was listed as questionable, will not play, and that means Dortch will probably be the guy to return punts and kickoffs again. And remember, you only get to do this three times with the same guys. So at some point, the Bills are going to have to make some decisions because they'll only have one more opportunity to elevate those two guys from the practice squad. Again, there were three players questionable for the Bills tonight: Cole Bishop, Ty Johnson, and TJ Sanders, the defensive lineman. Inactives will come out sometime around 6:30-ish or 6:15, and that's when we'll know exactly what the rest of the status of those guys are. All right, we're getting you ready for what should be a really fun game tonight. A lot of atmosphere, a lot of fun, a lot of anticipation and excitement, and what should be a really fun back and forth and maybe high scoring game. Let's get the latest on what's going on at the stadium and thoughts on this matchup. You hear him regularly during the week with Shred and Reagan in the mornings, and we're thankful enough to welcome in Buffalo News beat reporter Jay Skursky, who joins us live from making his way into the stadium. Jay, thank you for coming on. So I know you're meandering your way through the parking lot, but what's the feel? What's the aura going on right now?
19: Yeah, it's fun. I mean, one benefit, I guess, if you want to call it that, of the traffic is you can kind of have the windows down and hear the tailgates and the chants and the crowd. And, yeah, I mean, it's a celebratory atmosphere, Paul, as you would expect. I mean, you've been around this team and this town for a long, long time, and you know all that went into, you know, getting a new stadium and the, I mean, quite frankly, the fear, you know, that this day would maybe never come and that the Bills – long-term future, you know, that was so worried about for so long, we don't have to worry about that anymore. And I think, you know, I think all of that is playing a part in what should make tonight really, really special. Obviously, it's a good team playing a good team. The game itself should be great, but I think this is a lot more than just the game. This is an opportunity for Bills fans to celebrate this new home, a place that, you know, they're going to be able to make memories with their kids, you know, the same way that they might have with their parents and their friends. And when you think about it in that way, it definitely makes it a special night.
2: I've been around a long time, but I have never been around for the debut of a new stadium in Buffalo, Jay, and I guess I'm thankful about that. But you know what? You bring up a great point, and somewhat in the midst of all of this excitement about what tonight means, I do think you make a very good point, and I would say to every Bills fan as you're walking in, take 10 seconds to stop and think about what this stadium, beyond how cool it is and how new it is, the bigger picture is it guarantees that we're going to have a team here for the next 30 years, like you said, so that your kids and your grandkids can experience the same thing. And that's, in some ways, what this stadium and what tonight really means.
19: Yeah, I think that's absolutely the case. And, you know, I'm not a real, you know, nostalgic person by nature, but it's hard not to think about those moments, right? And, you know, you had an opportunity for me to cover the final game at the old place that's now knocked down, and how fast that's moved, and now having an opportunity to cover, you know, the opening. You know, I know they've had soft openings, let's call it, in the preseason, but this, you know, this being the real thing, this is something I'm going to remember for the rest of my career, you know, being able to be at this tonight. And so I don't think that you should take that lightly. You know, I certainly don't, you know, from a professional standpoint, but I hope that fans, whoever it is that, you know, you go to the games with, that are out there listening, take that opportunity, like you said, to take a few seconds and think about the moment and just, you know, how special it is to have a chance to be here tonight. I'm sure that they are all doing that. You know, as I said, you know, just watching the tailgates and hearing them as I'm coming in, it, you know, It looks a lot the same, but I think there's just got to be a feeling of excitement and optimism that, you know, for a new place that you only get a chance to open it once, and tonight's the night.
2: Jay, when I went to the open practice, what jumped out at me was it felt you walked in there and it felt new and modern, and it felt like 2026, and it felt like a lot of the other modern NFL stadiums that exist now, and that's not always how we think of ourselves in Buffalo. You've been to almost all of them. How does it compare to, and I know it's not SoFi and it's not the Cowboys AT&T Stadium, but you've been to all of the stadiums that have been built in the last 10 or 15 years. What did you like about this one? How did it compare to those, or what's different about it?
19: Yeah, I mean, it might not have quite all the bells and whistles that, you know, some of the others have, you know, but it fits right in with the rest of these stadiums, and I think it's a fitting home for Buffalo, quite frankly.
2: Yeah, I agree with you, because I don't know that we wouldn't necessarily have wanted or could, frankly, afford a palace like some of those other ones. All right, Jay, let's talk football a little bit before I let you go. The knee-jerk reaction that everybody assumes is this is going to be a wild, crazy shootout, right? And it may very well be. Is that what you're thinking? Or give me a reason why, much like last week in Houston, something might happen that we don't think is going to happen.
19: Yeah, I think the only reason that you would think that is just sometimes conventional wisdom in the NFL is wrong, right? I mean, nobody saw 36-31 in Houston against that defense, especially for the Bills. And yeah, tonight, I mean, the clear pick, or the obvious pick, is that it's going to be a shootout between two well-oiled machines offensively. And then you factor in, you know, some of the injuries that the Lions have had in their secondary and those concerns. And then just, you know, the general, you know, struggles that the Bills secondary, or I shouldn't say secondary, I'd say should, you know, defense overall had against Houston. And on the surface, it would be, you know, the betting odds would favor, you know, a 35-34, 35-32 type of a game. The only reason to not think that is, as I said, is that sometimes conventional wisdom is wrong in the NFL. And, you do wonder, okay, short week, what is the impact? Are the game plans maybe not as extensive as they would be in terms of a regular rest week, that kind of thing? It is still early in the season. You know, it was interesting. I know you're asking specifically Bills Lions, but week one was the highest scoring, I want to say, since 2012. So it was, you know, the offenses were coming out league wide ready to go. And so does that continue? Or, you know, Jim Leonard, I think, is a very bright mind as the Bills defensive coordinator. Has he been able to identify a few things that maybe went wrong against Houston and get those corrected? I know that the fans, I'm sure, are really excited about, you know, the possibility of a high scoring sort of shootout back and forth effort. I will tell you, Jim Leonard would probably prefer that doesn't happen, though. I know he wants to see some defensive improvements.
2: One follow up on that. I know it's one game. It's one game under a new coordinator doing it for the first time. It's one game under a new defense with a lot of players that are trying to learn it. But is that in some ways what we saw at Houston, what we might expect to see from Buffalo's defense? They're going to bend a little bit. They're going to give up plays. They're not great necessarily at corner, but the opportunistic ability to make a couple of key plays at the right time, would it surprise you if that's what this defense's character is as the season moves forward?
19: Yeah, it's interesting. You know, you look at their blitz rate, and it wasn't really that high. You know, so you talk about aggressiveness. Usually you think about blitzing the opposing passer, but they were able to make plays when it mattered, right? Greg Rousseau, obviously no bigger than that one at the end. I am interested to see. I mean, every defense is going to prioritize takeaways. You know, we heard Sean McDermott talk about that ad nauseum. I don't really anticipate the Bills being a bend but don't break defense, though. Honestly, I think that they were going to be more of the, hey, we're going to take some risks and we'll live with the maybe the long play or the big play giving it up, you know, given up if it means that, hey, we're making those game-changing type of plays where Rousseau's getting to the quarterback, forcing fumbles, getting takeaways that way. So, I would not describe this defense, if I had to guess right now, as a bend but don't break unit. I think this is going to be an aggressive defense that is going to look for those opportunities to make big plays. I do expect that we'll see that blitz rate kind of creep up. I think what hurt the Bills, and it's somewhat understanding, is there's some confusion. There was some blown assignments. There was some, you know, maybe communication was a little bit off. And I think we have to have a little bit of a grace period for this defense to accept that, hey, it's brand new for these guys, and it is going to take a few weeks for them to sort of settle into their roles and know what's expected of them in the defense.
2: All right. Hey, Jay, enjoy what should be a memorable night. Look forward to hearing your seeing your writing and your recapping tomorrow, BuffaloNews.com and everywhere else you get it. Jay, thanks for the time as always.
19: Of course, Paul. Thanks for having me.
2: All right, that's Jay Skursky from the Buffalo News providing his insight and giving us a little feel for what his ride into the stadium was. I guess I should have asked him about the traffic, right? I guess if you're sitting in it right now, you know what it is, and it is what it is. 90, 219, Big Tree, Southwestern, they're all going to be busy. You're throwing rush hour into a Bills game, so have some patience while you're getting there. But maybe we can get a little more insight as we head back to the tailgate party at the Big Tree Inn and check in with DJ Jixter.
20: Thanks, Paul Pack. Thanks, Kevin Sylvester. You never know who you're going to run into in the legendary Big Tree Inn. And former defensive lineman, formerly known as Mike Lodish. He goes by Lodi now. Lodi, what's up?
21: Hey, man. How you doing?
20: Good to see you. Welcome to the 97 Rock tailgate party.
21: Well, it's fantastic to be here, and I miss 97 Rock. This is an OG set talking right now, but Mark Stout was the first BJ out of 97 Rock back in the day. When I got drafted in 90, and that's where I know 97 Rock, obviously.
20: Right. He's in Denver now. I think he's doing well, but yeah.
21: Yeah, he's doing real well.
20: What are you doing now?
21: So I'm a couple years out from retirement, and then I'm going to take that NFL pension and just relax. But I work at – I'm a sales guy. I've been in sales about 20 years since I retired. I've been retired 26 years, played 11 years, and it took me about 5-6 years to deprogram a little bit, but – was a little wild still, but, you know, we got into it, and I got my son here with me today.
20: Yeah, Max, I just met him. Great kid.
21: Yeah.
20: So, real quick, I know so many memories for you in the old Highmark Stadium.
21: Yeah.
20: You know, Rich Stadium back
21: then. Rich Stadium, not
20: but
21: Highmark.
20: The new Highmark Stadium, I mean, what do you think, man?
21: Look, all I know is I'm looking at this thing right now going, why can't I play in that and make if I'm a free agent this year, I make a minimum of $700,000. The money's incredible. But so it's just wonderful to see the evolution of the league and how they're building the stadiums for the fans and everybody. And it's fantastic. And what I did hear is that they kind of engineered the roof for Josh Allen, and that's all I'm going to say. And that's pretty cool. If that's true.
20: Most of all, I don't know, cut the wind down, keep the sound in. I don't know.
21: But
20: Lodi.
21: We want the snow and we want the elements. It's Buffalo.
20: Lodi at the 97 Rock tailgate party. Looks like you can still play, man.
21: I don't know.
20: Guys, this party's rocking, getting ready for kickoff. Shred and Reagan are on their way, and I will talk to you guys soon. I'll see you guys in the press box.
2: That is Jixter live at the tailgate party. How cool, Mike Lotish, who played on all four Bills Super Bowl teams in the 90s, then 1-2 with the Denver Broncos. He and Don Beebe are second behind Tom Brady for the most Super Bowls ever played in. How cool is that? Randomly, you never know who you're going to bump into at a Bills tailgate party. Jixter catching up with former Bills defensive lineman Mike Lotish. We've got our text line out there, 716-210-9797. Our question today, who's going to make the biggest impact in this game for the Bills? We'll check in with Gabby. She'll give us some answers later on in the show, but text in your answers as you're making your way at the tailgate or on your way to the stadium, 716-210-9797. All right, when we come back, we'll dip in a little fantasy football and we'll talk about some of the big games on the NFL schedule. It is next on the Bills Game Day Show here on 97 Rock.
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2: Welcome back to Bills Game Day as we continue to get closer to kickoff between the Bills and the Detroit Lions, 8:15 tonight. We want you to listen to the game here on 97 Rock with Chris Brown and Eric Wood and Steve Tasker. If you do want to flip your TV on, remember it's an Amazon Prime game. If you're out of the Buffalo area, but in the Buffalo area, the game will be broadcast on Channel 7 as per NFL rules. So no trouble being able to see this game tonight. All right. My co-host Kevin Sylvester has assigned me in this segment to make some Pecs picks, and generally what I'm going to try to do here is just some games that jump off the schedule for you, some games that should be fun for Bills fans to watch. And of course, you have the benefit now of the Bills playing on Thursday, is you got the whole weekend's worth of games to sit back and watch. So these were a couple of games that I think are interesting. Jaguars Broncos on Sunday, right? Jaguars, after that 13-win season a year ago, they win their opener. I think we all expected the Broncos to be one of those teams that were going to compete for a spot in the Super Bowl for the AFC. You're supposed to have a great defense next year of Bo Nix, but man, did they lay an egg on Monday night against the Chiefs. They did not look good. Now again, it's one game. Don't jump to any conclusions. They've still got a good team with good players. That defense should still be good, but they're facing some pressure now after a bad opener. Don't want to fall 0-2 to start putting yourself in a hole. And I have the feeling because they're the Jaguars and no one pays attention to the Jaguars, they're going to be sneaky again, and you're going to go, I didn't realize the Jaguars were that good. Well, I think they're that good. Liam Cohn's a really good head coach. He seems to have gotten the most out of Trevor Lawrence. They've got some good pieces. Parker Washington, wide receiver, had a nice game. They've got a young running back in Tootin who a lot of people like, and they've got a good defense led by their own version of Josh Hines Allen. So the Jaguars would not shock me if that's a game that they can win against the Broncos. How about Bengals Texans, right? Texans have got to be feeling it a little bit after giving up the 36 points to the Bills. Nobody expected that from their defense, and I'm sure their defense heard a little bit about that as the week goes on. So now they got to get back to being the Texans defense that they are. But guess what? Here come the Bengals with slinging Joe Burrow and Chase and Higgins and Chase Brown, and supposed to be a better defense for Cincinnati. They were able to get a win in their season opener. So all of a sudden, that's looking like a pretty key game, Bengals and Texans. I'm intrigued by the Ravens-Saints game, which has some interest because the Ravens, again, they didn't make the playoffs last year. New coach, bit of change going on. They win their opener. And how about the Saints? Even though they lost to the Lions, it went to overtime. They were able to put some points up. Can they give the Ravens the kind of game that might lead Baltimore to a loss? And I think if you're a Bills fan, you're looking for any opportunity for Baltimore to lose games if they're going to be a team that's going to be there right down the end. Sunday night game is Colts and Chiefs. Again, some interest there. The Chiefs came out and looked better than anybody thought. Mahomes off the injury. Kenneth Walker had a big game. Colts are supposed to be a team that's one of the favorites in the division. They did not play well in their opener. That'll be an interesting watch on Sunday Night Football. And then I'm kind of interested in the Monday night game, Giants at the Rams, right? Bill's got the Rams coming up in a couple of weeks. Miles Garrett's on IR. He's going to miss this game. He's going to miss the game against the Bills as well. And if you watch the Giants on Sunday night, you're like, wow, the Giants look pretty good, right? Dart and Scataboo and Neighbors and those guys. Do they finally now have a real head coach with a real plan in John Harbaugh? So can they go all the way across the country and beat the Rams and send the Rams, the prohibitive Super Bowl favorites, to 0-2? I'll be interested to watch that game on Monday night. And of course, you've always got West Seneca native Sean Dolak, who plays for the Rams. Always fun to watch Buffalo guys that are playing in the NFL. All right, it is time for our Fantasy Football Is This Real Life segment. And for that, we bring in our fantasy football guru, Charlie Kaliri, for the latest on what happened in week one, Charlie, and what people should start to think about when they're getting their rosters together. Not so much for tonight. I think if you got anybody playing in tonight's game, you're playing them, right?
3: Oh, yeah. Definitely with the offense. Offensive performances that we could see tonight, definitely guys in the Bills and Lions offense are definitely going to be must starts tonight. I want to start there right away. Dalton Kincaid, that's a must start. I think last week we talked about David Montgomery against the Bills. We're going to go with the Bills guy this week. Dalton Kincaid, high usage rate in week one. He was a reliable target on a short week. That's going to be something that Josh Allen's going to look to throughout the game a lot. Another guy that I like that you left off with on the Monday night game, Davante Adams. I think that's another guy that should be a must start this week for all your fantasy teams. They got Puka on the one side. The Giants might have that covered up, but do they have enough to cover up Davante Adams on the other side? I don't know about that, but I think he'll have a good week this week on Monday Night Football.
2: Did anything jump out at you from the fantasy perspective based on week number one? You know, everybody's all hyped up. You're drafting based on last year. Did the trends that are supposed to happen or not?
3: I think with certain players, definitely yes. Like when you see a guy filling in like a Michael Mayer last week, that was a trend where you'll see a plug-and-play type of player will work out. Definitely a lot of development to happen over the next few weeks, especially the next second half of the week with a lot of injuries going on to teams like the Ravens, a lot of teams in the offenses that are have a lot of guys going out there. So definitely a plethora of picks out there, and a lot of the trends were holding up over the last week.
2: Were there any injuries that happened in week one that will keep people sweating it out right down to the end? I know the first one that pops in my mind was Ladd McConkey got a little banged up after having a pretty good game for the Chargers.
3: Yeah, and definitely that Chargers team, they're going to need all they can get after a tough loss last week against the Cardinals, and this week playing another potential win in the Raiders. But Trey Harris might be a guy that you might want to pick up. He's the wide receiver three, going to slide into that potential wide receiver two. Quentin Johnson's always an option there, but I think Omarion Hampton, if you have him in your team, that's definitely a guy that you've got to lean on this week, and hopefully he can put up another good performance for the Chargers this week as well.
2: There's always going to be weeks when guys that you expect to have big games don't have big games. Who are the ones that aggravated their owners based on high draft picks?
3: I think one of them was DK Metcalf. Personally for me, he was a big thorn in my side. I'm also going to have him as a sit this week as well, going up against a tough New England defense and Christian Gonzalez. That's going to be a really tough matchup for anybody, but especially the struggling, sluggish Steelers offense, which, you know, under Aaron Rodgers has been the usual. So definitely a guy.
2: As an owner and a first-round drafter of Ja'Marr Chase, I wasn't particularly happy.
3: Yeah, 3.2 points last week for the guy. You know, I will say, though, two of his three worst performances of his fantasy career came in week one. So that's something to note there. He's still a productive player after week one, but, you know, he's got to hold with him through the toughest week one.
2: Yeah, I mean, it's not a question of whether you're going to play him because you're going to play him or not. 100%. But as I mentioned, they didn't put up big numbers offensively. Cincinnati does, and they're always one of those teams that you can almost guarantee are always going to put up big offensive numbers. And now they got to go play the Texans.
3: Yeah, tough defense to go up against, especially after a tough week. You might see a guy like Chase Brown take a step back. You might see a guy like T. Higgins take a step back if a guy like Ja'Marr Chase will be back on track this week. So stay tuned for that, especially against the tough
2: Texas. All right, now I'll leave this, Charlie, with you. You know, is there somebody that we don't talk about or a name that not a lot of people know about that maybe did a few things in week one that would be a good waiver wire pickup, or somebody that would go, hey, I'm gonna grab this guy before everybody, the world, knows about him?
3: I'm going to mention him again. I'm going to mention Kalen Black from the 49ers.
2: Aha,
3: a lot of the injuries
2: one.
3: That they have over there. That's definitely a guy, a rookie. Christian McCaffrey, you never know with him, but definitely a lot of opportunity, maybe split backfield situation with the Niners this year. And also Devin Singletary, former Bill. Great game last week on a Sunday Night Football, great second half, let's say. And he was definitely a guy that I saw trending up the waiver wire this past week.
2: Yeah, Kalen Black is an interesting one. If you watched Indiana in the national championship college football, you know how a good player is, but he wasn't, I don't even know if he was drafted. And then all of a sudden, people go nuts over McCaffrey, and you're like, why isn't he in, and who is this guy that's getting his carries? There's opportunity there because maybe they're finally, Shanahan's finally realizing he can't run McCaffrey into the ground.
3: Right. Exactly. And definitely a rookie, fresh legs, and championship pedigree. That's going to be another thing that's important for the 49ers going forward as they continue to potentially shock some people in the NFC West.
2: All right. Charlie Cleary, our fantasy football expert. Every week, Charlie's going to provide some insight for you. And when we get back to a couple 1 o'clock games like we will a week from Sunday, you'll be right on the brink of deciding start, sit, who to play, who to pick up. That's where Charlie's going to come up with some good advice for you. As we all know, how everybody lies. I forgot to ask you, of all the 15 leagues that you're in, how'd you do in week one?
3: I think I went 3-1 in my league. So
2: you're only in four leagues?
3: Yeah, only four leagues.
2: I thought we hired you for this reason because you're in 14 of them.
3: Maybe I'll join a few more.
2: Maybe I'll join a few more. All right. That's Charlie Cleary, fantasy football advice. All right, we're going to get back to some real football, and we're going to do it with a real football player. Next segment, snap decisions with former Bills center Mitch Morse. We'll get Mitch's take from what it's like out at the stadium now and his thoughts on this game tonight, and we'll do that next on the Transitown Automotive Group Bills Game Day here on 97 Rock.
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2: I'm Paul Peck, and we continue Bills game day here on 97 Rock. Looks like the rain that there was some talk about is holding off at the moment. We do not want anything interrupting anyone's memorable tailgate parties on this very first game at Highmark Stadium. Jay Skirsky, we talked to him earlier in the show, experienced a little bit of the driving in and the walking in feel around the stadium. But what's it like in the stadium right now? That's going to be our leadoff question to our guy, Mitch Morse. It is snap decisions time with the former Bill center and host of the pregame show that will come right after this. Mitch, are you in the stadium now, and what are you feeling? All right, no Mitch yet. Mitch is overwhelmed by his feelings of excitement, so we'll work on connecting with Mitch Morse from the stadium, from the radio booth at the stadium, and get his thoughts. So we're going to go another half hour here on this pregame, then we turn it over to the Bills Radio Network pregame show with Mitch and Chris Trapasso to lead into the call of the game from Chris Brown, Eric Wood, and Steve Tasker at 8:15 tonight. And then, of course, Chris and Mitch will have the postgame show. So if you're driving home tonight after the game and you're going to stay up a little bit late and hang out, then that's the place for you to vent if needed be, or talk a little bit about the excitement that you felt from this memorable game tonight. Of course, we talked about some of the cool stuff that's going on around this first ever game in Highmark Stadium. There's going to be a bison on the grounds of the stadium, a real baby bison. They've got the end zones painted red, which is a tribute back to the old Super Bowl days of what then Ralph Wilson or Rich Stadium looked like at the time. And there's so many other cool things going on around the stadium tonight, just to make you feel like this is a big deal, which we know it is a big deal. The Bare Naked Ladies will sing the Canadian anthem. The musical group One Republic will perform at halftime, all part of this nationally televised only game in the NFL deal going on tonight with the Bills and the Lions to officially bring in brand new Highmark Stadium. So that is all on the docket for tonight. I mentioned some of the football stuff going into this game. The Bills have activated Frank Gore Jr. and Greg Dortch off the practice squad, and that may relate to the fact that running back Ty Johnson is questionable for tonight's game and probably isn't going to play if they're going to bring Frank Gore Jr. back up again. Cole Bishop and TJ Sanders were the other two questionable listed players for the Bills tonight. Detroit is without two starting offensive linemen, Christian Mahogany and Blake Miller, and they're also missing a couple of starters in the secondary that haven't even played yet this season. So they're dealing with some injuries. That should be an advantage for the Bills tonight, an advantage for Buffalo's defense. I think most of us are pretty much convinced the offenses are going to put up some big numbers and have their way here tonight, but it's almost, you feel like this game might come down to which defense plays just a little bit better and a little bit more. And if the Bills have an advantage on their defensive line because of what's going on with their offensive line, then maybe that will help. The Bills in order to be able to do some stuff defensively. All right, so that leads me to one of the things defensively that really jumped out at me from the game in Houston. And there were a couple of times when I'm watching that game and I see Deion Walker make some plays that made me go, wow. Like, we saw some glimpses of that last year, but I thought he was outstanding in the game against Houston. The second-year D-tackle, 6'7", 330, fourth-round pick a year ago, had six tackles, one sack, and two tackles for loss. And I thought him playing so well helped Ed Oliver play so well, and then thus helped Rousseau make some of the plays that he made as well, too. And our player spotlight from the Houston game and moving forward, I think, is on Deion Walker. If you watch the broadcast on TV, they couldn't talk enough about how good this guy is and how good he can be at his size and his quickness. And guess what? They weren't the only ones impressed with Deion Walker. So was his teammate, Bradley Chubb.
10: Yeah, it's honestly insane. I saw it during OTAs a little bit, like, how nimble he was on his feet. And, you know, that's OTA. So I'm like, okay, well, I'll see it in training camp, see how it is. Training camp, it was even crazier. And then we got in those preseason games, and you saw it all come to life. So, man, Deion's one of those players, man, once in a lifetime, you know, being what, I don't even know how big he is, but he's a huge dude. And to be able to be so nimble, so quick, play so aggressive, and make plays all around the field, man, it's going to be fun to see him continue to grow.
2: Boy, it's been a long time since the Bills had a dominating big man like that that could take up blockers and stuff people. And, you know, again, there's been other players since then, but my mind goes to Ted Washington was a player like that who was just so big and quick and could just dictate what the defensive line did. And maybe we're starting to see some glimpses that Deion Walker could be that guy. So watch him tonight, particularly with some injuries, two of them at guard and center for Detroit on their offensive line. Deion Walker might have the opportunity to have a really big game. All right, throughout the course of this show, we've been giving you the feel for what's going on at the tailgates. It's a memorable one. It's a fun one. It's an extra long one. We talked to DJ Jixter a little earlier in the show. Now time to check in from the tailgate with the guy, Shreddin' Reagan.
11: 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All right, thank you, Kevin and Paul Peck at the station. We are here at the 97 Rock tailgate party. And you never know who you're going to run into here. Ladies and gentlemen, please give it up for Shreddin' Reagan.
12: All right, man, I can tell you guys are pumped up here. We got a lot of samples going on. I see pizza, I see drinks, I see coffee, and I see a lot of Buffalo heads behind us over at the Big Tree Inn, but hey, how about that traffic out there, huh? Did that suck or what? Oh, my God. It was horrible.
13: There was nothing you could do, right? You just sat there. There was like, we're just going to sit here in traffic. All right. That means we're just going to explode tonight for this game. You guys looking forward to getting into that new stadium? All right. So we got to practice, right? We got to be in tune. Hey. Let her do Elise. They're going to help us out. Hey. Hey, hey, hey, let's go Buffalo, let's go Buffalo, the Bills make me wanna.
12: All right, back to you guys, more partying going on here at the Big Tree. 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
2: All right, that's Shreddin' Reagan along with Jixter at the 97 Rock tailgate party. If you're on your way there now, stop and say hello to those guys. They're at the Big Tree Inn on the corner of Abbott and Big Tree. A lot more people are coming in that way, a lot more traffic going that way. So as you're walking down Abbott Road to get to the stadium, stop in and say hello to those guys. All part of the festivities going on around Highmark Stadium for tonight's big first regular season game. All right, we have reconnected, and we will now get to, or not now, we're going to take a quick break, and we'll come back, and we will reconnect with former Bills center Mitch Morse, get his thoughts on the game tonight. We'll do that next. It's Bills Game Day on 97 Rock.
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3: We roll on with the Bills Game Day show here on 97 Rock, and it is time for our most popular segment and our most enjoyable segment because we get the insights of the guy who was in the trenches. And Mitch Morse, you thought you were done with delay of game penalties in your lifetime, but we're giving you one because on our fault, we threw to you a little early in the last segment. You are finally settled in the booth, right?
4: Paul Peck, you can do no wrong, my friend. And I didn't know you were a liar about the most anticipated segment. It is a privilege, yet again, only 96 hours we had to wait to hear your beautiful voice, my
3: friend. Stop it. All right, so give me a feel, because this is as big a part of the story of tonight as it is the game. Walking in the stadium, being in there, being around there, what's the feeling?
4: It's an organism in itself, and it's one that's excited. I mean, there's plenty of verbiage, the vernacular that I pride myself on, but the truth be told, it is just a rambunctious, excited crowd around here that's ready to take off. I mean, I'm looking at the spaceship right now, my friend. It is about time to kick things off, Paul Peck.
3: Are you pacing yourself with the beer horns, Mr. Morse?
4: Hey, listen, I'm a one-trick pony, Paul Peck.
3: All right, good.
4: When there's a 12-ounce sample in my hand, it seems to flow down beautifully, but listen, I got a job to do. I got a day job
3: yes.
4: now, and I want to pride myself on it, and maybe after a big Bills win, I'll be letting the juices flowing.
3: All right. Well, today it's a day job that's going into a night job because you and Chris are going to take over here in about 15 minutes, and then you've got the post-game show going to be up a little late for you tonight. But on the football side, Mitch, you said something interesting that I heard earlier in the week, and you said it's a common refrain in the NFL world that week one is a liar. Tell everybody what you mean by that, and is it still a liar when you go on the road and beat one of the best defenses in the league by putting up 36?
4: It's a liar when you want it to be. And as a fan, week one is just a tale of what you see. And listen, week one can be a liar. Teams, they're still trying to figure this out. Yes, you've had a whole preseason to kind of create your identity, but you don't know how that's going to translate to the football field. Now, what I saw that I know was not a liar was the competitive resiliency of this team. They did not waver. The ebbs and flows in a place they hadn't won since 2006. The competitive juices were flowing. They had, 8 to 10 lead changes. And these guys in the big moments, I think of the defense that bended but did not break, came out. Greg Rousseau did his thing. And you walk off of, I can't believe it's not NRG Stadium, but NRG Stadium with a W.
3: It is our Snap Decisions segment with former Bills center Mitch Morse. All right, Mitch, every once in a while, you guys let the tight ends into that offensive line room and school them on how to block. And I'm not sure that anybody really needs Dalton Kincaid to do a lot of blocking, but technically he is a tight end. But from what you saw in Houston, is this finally the breakout year that we've been waiting for from Kincaid?
4: Well, I think we saw a Kincaid on the field that was healthy. He's coming into year four in the NFL, which is often a big year for just learning how to be a professional, learning yourself as a pro. And the thing that stood out to me about Dalton Kincaid was not so much his performance, which was beautiful, 130 yards in the air, but he was smiling. You could tell he was having fun. And this is a guy who's beloved in that locker room, a dude who can block when his number's called. Of course, we saw him flexed out and be able to catch those passes, but a little tidbit on what I think I'm going to see a little bit more today. They're going to have their eyes on Dalton Kincaid and DJ Moore. This gives Dawson Knox an opportunity to be available early and often receiving. I mean, I'm not a betting man. I don't totally know the pluses and minuses, overs, unders. But I wouldn't be surprised we saw Dawson Knox with over 40 yards of reception today.
3: How much grief do you give those tight ends when you guys do blocking drills and meetings and stuff? That's right, because almost every offensive lineman started as a tight end at some point in their life, didn't they?
4: Yeah, But their love of the game wasn't ruined like it was for the offensive line, right? Their dreams weren't ripped from their throats. They're the absolute chameleons. They're the beautiful people. They do everything. The game plan for a tight end is so extensive, and Rob Boris, one of the best in the league, has got his guys going on all cylinders. I mean, listen, this is a team in the Buffalo Bills that's fielding four tight ends. Like, Kelechi Lattu saw field action as a special teams player, and who knows, like 12, 13 personnel is going to be expressed a lot, and to see how Kelechi gets into that phrase, but it was really fun to see. This is a team that wants to play action, run the ball down your throat, and I thought it was a great first outing.
3: Bills played more 13 personnel, which is three tight ends, than any other team in the league last week, so I think you're really

0: onto something there. All right, on the other side of the ball, if Dalton Kincaid was the burst-out guy on offense, I thought Deion Walker was that guy on defense. Tell me, as an offensive lineman, if you're watching film of him, what are you thinking about how am I going to block this guy at 6'7", 330?
1: You have to be cognizant of just the pure mass of him, right? Like, if you don't set for the bull rush, he's going to move you with just his pure power. And that what we saw, especially in that, like, that fourth quarter stop, I mean, we saw his nimbleness, his ability to disrupt the play, have that sack on, is a really good single-arm club to over the top. And then I thought his ability to set the edge, move laterally. I mean, my favorite Deion Walker play last week was when he sniffed out that screen and absolutely buried that running back. He's just a guy who I think is poised for a beautiful season. We saw it in Carolina when they played him in preseason one for those 10 to 15 plays. For me, he's a guy, if he continues to develop, he's got the size and ability to be the next Linval Joseph in this league.
0: All right. Hey, appreciate the insights as always. Enjoy. It'll be a long night for you, but I think it's going to be a fun night because you and Chris have got a lot of talking to do over the next 6 or 7 hours, but we can't wait to hear it all. Thanks, Mitch.
1: I love you, Paul Peck. I love you, buddy. Right. Thanks for the time. Brother.
0: Snap Decisions with Mitch Morse. He and Chris Trapasso will take over pregame show duties in about 10 minutes. They'll have halftime and postgame as well. All right, we want to check in on what's trending. What's the buzz on social media about this big game tonight? What's everybody saying? What are they showing? What are they hearing? Derek D'Andrea monitoring social media for us tonight. Derek, what do you got?
2: So we're going to go a little bit more statistical on this one. The Bills number one in air yards per attempt in the league last week.
0: Yeah, so I was thinking about this. I am not an analytic-y kind of guy. It's just not what I grew up and spent my time in this business, but I get all the smart kids really love the analytics stuff, and you're our smart kid here. So Josh Allen threw more passes deeper in a single game than he ever had in his career. Those are what the air yards mean, right? He also completed more 30-yard passes than he ever has in a single game. So what do we take from that number that you're finding on social media?
2: I think it's a new identity for the Bills offense. Same coordinator, similar personnel, but just establishing themselves, trying to separate from the Bills of old.
0: Yeah, and the Bills fans won't be annoyed by all the screen passes if this is the case, right?
2: Absolutely.
0: I mentioned to Mitch Morse the Bills use more three tight end sets than any other team in the league. And even if you kind of say, well, Dalton Kincaid doesn't really a tight end, he's kind of a big receiver, that's an interesting trend that we're seeing around the league and especially here too.
2: Yeah, I think that's just reflexive. Defenses are going a little smaller, a little faster, so trying to go under center more, bigger personnel, run the ball a little bit more, just a change in trends across the league.
0: Yeah, and you mentioned under center. I the Bills have always done a little bit of it with Josh Allen, particularly on the quarterback sneaks and stuff, but the league as a whole had quarterbacks under center more times this past week than since 2017. That's kind of interesting as well, too. What does that tell you?
2: Yeah, it reached an all-time low around 2023. Just about 29% of the league was going under center. To last week, the Bills ran about 51% of their plays under center, so that's almost double to.
0: Yeah, and really the evolution of this is the teams throw so much, so everybody plays nickel, and they play light linebackers at 220, 230, like a Terrell Bernard. So the offense is now adapted by wanting to run the ball more, which means more tight ends, and when you go under center, you open up way more of your running game, because when you run from the shotgun, it kind of eliminates half of your plays. So I think if you're listening to this going, what does all of that mean, that's probably what it means.
2: No, absolutely. 100% correct.
0: All right. The first hour you told us Bruce the Bison was trending. What else are Bills fans buzzing about?
2: Just a lot more with the festivities still. People getting to their seats, getting some of the vistas for the first time. So, like I said, I think this is going to be a season-long experience with all the home games, people taking everything in for the first time.
0: Yeah, we got the red end zones. We've got the Bare Naked Ladies Canadian Anthem tonight. You got One Republic at halftime. You got the commemorative key, right? You saw a picture of that. Tell everybody about that.
2: Yes, with the date, shows the opponent just to commemorate the opening of Highmark Stadium.
0: Pretty cool. So every fan's going to get one of those as well, too. All right, Derek, good work. Keeping an eye on everything. I'm going to assign you and the analytics report moving forward every week here to find something that isn't going to make my brain fry but might actually make all of us a little smarter.
2: I'm on it.
0: All right, that's Derek D'Andrea. All right, Gabby Julia has been watching the text line tonight, 210-9797. We asked who's going to make the biggest impact for the Bills tonight. Gabby, what are you getting?
3: Yeah, we got a couple different responses here. The one that really sticks out to me is Ed Oliver. I think last
0: I like it.
3: Last week we saw Greg Rousseau and Deion Walker get opportunities on that defensive line. I think today we're going to get Ed Oliver is going to get opportunity with the Lions offensive line also being injured. So I think having two pass rushers building off what happened last week and Greg Rousseau and Deion Walker, they'll open the door for Ed Oliver, and I think that's a great response from someone texting in.
0: All right, and whoever texted you, Josh Allen, they're no longer allowed to text here because that's already answer number one. We're always looking for answers two, three, and four here.
3: Right, he's the standard. We know Josh is always going to Josh, so anyone else is highly encouraged.
0: All right, Gabby Julia, keeping an eye on the text line. We'll do that every week as well, too. All right, one more break to come, and then one quick segment before we hand it over to Chris and Mitch. We continue on the Transitown Automotive Group Bills Game Day here in 97 Rock.
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0: All right, we're wrapping it up here, and before we turn it over to Chris Trapasso and Mitch Moore. So, as far as tonight, I think the Bills are going to continue to score points. I think they're going to come close to averaging, if not over 30 points a game this year. The offense looks like it is on fire. They'll ride the wave of emotion tonight, and they'll capitalize on Detroit's offensive line issues to have the defense put up a good game. I don't think this is a crazy shootout, but I like the Bills to win 34-20. Kevin Sylvester thinks it's a 33-28 Bills win. He thinks Detroit scores a few more points. And if you were with us last week, Kevin's buddy Bean made a prediction, and Bean sent his prediction in this week. He likes the Bills 37-27. Hard to think that the Bills don't win this game tonight. First game, Highmark Stadium, all the emotions, the momentum of last week. Now, I get it. It's the NFL, and what happened last week doesn't always mean it's going to happen this week, but I find it hard to believe that Detroit's banged-up defense, which isn't a great defense to begin with, is going to be able to shut down Josh Allen and this offense. Maybe Cook has the big game tonight. We'll see. We'll find out. Thanks for joining us on the Transitown Automotive Group Bills Game Day right here on 97 Rock.

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1: Is finally here. The Bills are set to open the new Highmark Stadium for a regular season game against the Detroit Lions. I'm Chris Trapasso, co-host of the Buffalo Bills pregame show, halftime show, postgame show, alongside someone that has had a line of pictures and autographs since he got over to our Buffalo Bills Radio Network booth. Mitch Morse. Mitch, how's it going
2: buddy,
1: tonight?
2: It's a real treat to share this booth with you amongst the masses, my friend, to actually feed off the energy of the people that make this tick. The whole, you can talk about the NFL, Buffalo Bills, it's all about the fans, and to be immersed and intimately in this group of folks, these fine folks who come out here, it's such a privilege to be out, man.
1: Especially because we are just right alongside, or just inside the Ticketmaster gate. And I feel like I'm a former Bills player now because we're getting pictures taken. People are watching us. We have the brand new speakers that are projecting this show out. We have Chris Brown here that we're going to talk to after the first break with the Bills Roundtable, voice of the Buffalo Bills, and Eric Wood. So I know you had some festivities that you needed to attend before with Labatt. What was your just general experience here leading into getting to this booth for this show?
2: Well, it was staving away ample opportunities to consume delicious beverages, but what it meant to see, to talk to the folks, talk about the intimacy of this environment, it's just like you said it, man, 6 years in the making, all of the anticipation that went into this, the unknowns, and now it's concluded. It is time. Everyone's going to start their initial experience with their family and friends. Yes, we've had the preseason, but we're going into the inaugural home opener. We've been talking about it for weeks, months, heck, even years with this coming up, and now is the time.
1: Yeah, one of the nicknames for the city of Buffalo is the Electric City, and I think that is very telling. It is on brand for tonight. I know we're in Orchard Park, but we have so many Buffalonians here, people from Canada, from Rochester. I just met a guy, Bruce, that said he flew in from L.A., and he's been a Bills fan his whole life, but he would not miss this night here. It's not like the crystal clear, perfect sunny evening, but even if we do get a little rain, there will be no raining on this parade. We have a Bills fan in a Shrek outfit with a Dion Walker jersey, which I think is going to start to be a pretty popular jersey over the next couple weeks and months. It is truly electric, and we're just outside right now. I did walk around inside the red end zones.
2: How
1: I absolutely
2: look?
1: they pop.
2: Ooh.
1: And it brings me right back to the 1990s. For me, it's like I was raised in these parking lots.
2: Sure.
1: I like my first Bills game, I was 3 years old. I certainly quenched my thirst in these parking lots from my age 21 year
2: sure,
1: on.
2: Of course, responsibly.
1: So it was very nostalgic for me to see the 1990s themed red end zones. And just I walked around and perused, saw birria tacos being made by my boys, the Parker brothers. I saw an insane amount of buffalo chicken wing dip, pizza, burgers. The fans were out very early for this game. There was a lot of traffic, but if you got here early enough, you could really take it all in, and I think that's what everyone is doing here.
2: Listen, keep the main thing the main thing. If it's not broke, don't fix it. And I've been saying that about what we've seen the product on the field, but that's just as important as the product off the field, man. Yes, we were crossing the street, but there's so many beautiful traditions, tailgating traditions, family traditions that are still reigning supreme. I'm sure somewhere about this time there's libations going inside a bowling ball. Ketchup and mustard is going to be on covering Pinto Ron. Just you're seeing that, and it's all over this building. It's all over this space. And listen, the one thing that I've loved is how many experiences I've walked into and talked to people that share yours, right? Like, I grew up here. These are my stomping grounds. I cut my teeth. And to share even just a glimpse of that, or a microcosm, or a blimp in the grand space of time in this thing, it's a real treat. And it's a privilege to share it with the masses. It's a privilege to share it with you, Chris Trapasso.
1: Thanks, man. It's been really great with you. And I love that you just used the term cut your teeth, talking about tailgaters.
2: Yep.
1: That's how I felt. Like, normally that's used for like a rookie that's trying to transition to year two, or you're trying to pay your dues up the corporate ladder. A lot of these tailgaters are seasoned vets, and I do like that you brought up just the initial first impressions of, just because the stadium is like you mentioned, it almost looks like a spaceship now, and we're across the street. The vibes are completely the exact same as they were for the last 3 or 4 years. So we are a little bit over 2 hours away from the start of Bills Lions. We do have a game to play. It's not just an event. It's an actual football game that is very important for both of these teams. And I want to say at the start here, this week's presenting game sponsor is Highmark Blue Cross Blue Shield, the official health plan of the Buffalo Bills. But I will also say, too, to anyone that's in your car, if you're getting ready to park, if you just parked, you're closing up the tailgate, you want to get into the stadium, right next to, right inside the Ticketmaster gate, you will find Mitch and I inside a three-walled booth, Buffalo Bills Radio Network. Come over, say hi, get some pictures of Mitch during the breaks. I'm not going to necessarily sell you to the people and say you're going to signing autographs all, like, the entire show, but it is just awesome to be amongst the people that are all trying to experience, for a lot of them, this palace for the first time.
2: I love the intimacy of our new digs.
1: Yeah,
2: I really do. We talk about it. We talked about the immersion aspect of feeling the energy. The thing that stood out to me, Chris, is just there's a vibe of happiness.
1: For sure.
2: It's love, and you ask people, I've asked thousands of people how they're doing today, and it's been a sweeping declaration of just joy. And for me, that fills my cup up too, man.
1: And it's funny, I was walking around the tailgates when I was seeing the birria tacos and the insane amount of buffalo chicken wing dips. Corner of Southwestern and Abbott was absolutely popping off like it normally is. I asked a few people the same thing. It almost, like, I got a vibe where it was like, this is an expansion team, and they're like, oh, my God, we get football back again. But what's great for the Bills is they have Josh Allen. They're coming off a very impressive Week 1 victory.
2: They are.
1: So it was like, man, this almost feels like, oh, my gosh, we are experiencing the NFL for the first time. But the Bills are one of the premier teams in the NFL with, to me, who I think is the best player in the NFL in Josh Allen.
2: Well, we talked about it prior to last week. I mean, Week 1 can be a liar. Tailor your expectations. But what we saw in Houston was a really resilient football team that, yes, I mean, like every team in Week 1 experienced their struggles or experienced maybe some miscues, but that's the name of the game. How do you mitigate those in a short week and navigate just the, not the problems, but the things that can pop up that are the unknowns, right? Like the travel schedules, trying to decompress your nervous system, the game planning. It's many things will be at play for both these teams on a 96-hour short week, but don't taper your expectations as a Buffalo Bills fan. We saw a new element of the offense and its explosive playmaking ability in the air. We saw a defense that was able to bend but not break and show the fact that they can rise to the occasion. And that's something that you can build off of and tinker and just fine-tune.
1: You're listening to the Bills Radio Network pregame show with Chris Trapasso and Mitch Morris. We are inside, I'm going to call this like the outer concourse, the new Highmark Stadium. There's fans. Like, this is kind of like a live show. We're getting fans right in front of us. It's fantastic. I want to mention, too, and get more of just your vibe check that you're feeling in this first segment. How was the Labatt pregame?
2: It was really
1: party. It was
2: a blast, right? Like, it was the people, we talked about people coming from L.A. There's the experience of people rising to the occasion, taking the time, making the extra effort. The NFL UK was at large there, and just they were experiencing the tailgating. And I was talking to them. I mean, because it's like it's a battle of Goliaths, right? The people overseas know how to party.
1: Oh, yes.
2: And so do the people of Western New York. So it was a battle of Goliaths. But another thing, and this kind of tailors to the folks we're going to talk to, the one thing I'm really excited about and something that I've been more cognizant of now that I'm part of this team is seeing Chris Brown and Eric Wood do their thing, right?
1: Oh,
2: like
1: God,
2: just to
1: so
2: see
1: good.
2: Them, this is the house that they built, in my opinion, and it's just a real treat. We're going to get to talk to them, get their initial reactions to what they've seen. They're immersed just like we are amongst the masses, and it's game time for all. And to see the way that they call this game beautifully and really add another dimension to the listening experience is a real treat.
1: Yeah, we will definitely get in to more of the weeds and the X's and O's and what to expect from this game. But I did want to spend this segment to open the show for the first game inside the new Highmark Stadium with that vibe check. But I noticed, I don't know if you got a chance to walk around the official Bills tailgate lots, they're a lot wider, and they've made room for you to set up your tailgate. The cars that are going down pretty much every lot that I saw were not crammed. It's like a wider street, and it's your tailgate of your truck. Then there's about 5 feet to set up your tailgate. Tents were up galore. We will get to the weather forecast here in a little bit later on in the show. But I thought that was a really nice touch, especially for an elite tailgating scene in the NFL.
2: There's the elite of the elite, right? We have one at quarterback, and we have them amongst the populace outside the stadium. When the Pegulas manifested this stadium, one thing that they were very aware of was trying to keep it very tailored to the Western New York experience.
1: Sure.
2: And what's part of the Western New York experience? It's the tailgating scene. And these folks are professionals at it. So kudos to them for having an opportunity to expand, possibly, but also keep the good of the past.
1: All right, we will continue to let you know how the vibe is throughout the outer concourse here at the new Highmark Stadium. I'm expecting the excitement to continue to build.
2: Sure.
1: As we're about 2 hours away from Bills and Lions on Thursday Night Football Week 2. It's going to be an awesome game. Like, we'll get into the game after the break, because coming up next, it's the Bills Radio Booth Roundtable. We will be joined by Chris Brown and Eric Wood. This is the Buffalo Bills Radio Network pregame show, and this is Buffalo Bills football.
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0: Welcome back to the Buffalo Bills Radio Network pregame show. We are here outside Highmark Stadium before Bills and Lions are set to kick off in exactly 2 hours. I'm Chris Trapasso, joined by Mitch Morse. And now we are going to do our first home Buffalo Bills Radio Roundtable. Chris Brown, voice of the Bills, and Eric Wood are joining us here. Let's just jump right into it because we spent the whole first segment talking about the vibes and how everyone's feeling and how electric it is outside the stadium and people walking in. Now let's get to this game. Chris Brown, what are you most looking for from the Bills to not have any hangover from that really emotional victory with the 36 points in the win over Houston last week?
1: Yeah, I mean, you always want to get off to a good start, right? But I think, you know, Mitch and Eric can probably speak better to this, but the adrenaline is going to be through the roof.
0: For sure.
1: And so how do you kind of capture it, harness it, and use it in a way that's beneficial to production and execution on the field? So in my mind, I think it's tempering the emotions for these players because, yeah, they're only 3 days removed or 4 days removed from playing a football game. And I was talking to Osiris Torrance the other day. I said, look, it's still early in the season. I know you've got Thursday night game familiarity and getting your body ready for that, but last year you were doing it in week 12. Like, now you're doing it in week 2. He goes, yeah. He goes, I actually had to convince myself to rest because, he said, coming off the game, I actually felt pretty good. Like, he said, so I had to tell myself, still do the rest regimen. You know, don't get off your feet, all that stuff, because the last thing you want to do is get to Thursday in the fourth quarter, and you're like, oh, man, I wish I rested like I was supposed to on Monday and Tuesday.
2: Well, so, and my thoughts on that would be, all right, this is going to be hard for everybody. I mean, Mitch, you know this. Thursday night games are difficult to rally for, but Detroit had to travel. I know it's not a long travel, but they had to travel to the Bills this week. Their defense also played 90 plays. They played almost a full another quarter in overtime. So my mindset is they're worse than us. That's my mindset.
3: Yep.
2: We're fresher than them, and we're going to rally, and we get the weekend off and just get back and get your body right and get ready to roll because they're in a worse spot than us.
1: So to that point, we saw when the Bills won the coin toss throughout the preseason, they took the ball. I'm thinking because of those 90 plays and in overtime, take the ball, put their defense on the field right away.
0: Yeah,
2: I mean, and the metrics would tell you that by deferring the coin toss, you then have a 52% chance to win historically or whatever those metrics say. But those metrics don't – it's almost like when Sean McDermott used to talk about going forward on fourth down. It's like, well, Josh Allen skews some metrics. You know, historically it might say – it's not smart to go for it on fourth and two from your own 40, but you got the best player on the planet, so you go for it at times. Or, hey, our offensive line's completely worn down from a previous series, and I don't think they got the legs in them to get some push here, you know, at this stage of the game. So it's all circumstantial, and I do think tonight could be a game where you take the ball, try and put some pressure on them, try and get an early lead, and try and beat up on a banged-up Lions defense, and especially Lions secondary.
0: Chris, question for you. The Bills last week, obviously they allowed 3 touchdowns to David Montgomery. He didn't have a huge game on the ground per se. But this is a totally different animal with Jahmyr Gibbs. 29 carries, the most in the NFL. This is a pretty big test, I think, obviously very early on for the Jim Leonard run defense. What are your thoughts on like the such a short week, like you mentioned, from the Bills going from, all right, we have to be really concerned about C.J. Stroud, Nico Collins, more so the pass game last week against Houston, to this team may want to run the ball 30 or 40 times in this contest.
1: Right, and it starts with the run for them, and then their
0: play action pass game
1: comes off of that. And look, they did a good job 2 years ago.
0: They did.
1: Against the run, because they held Gibbs to 31 yards rushing. Now he finished with 111 total yards because he was catching the ball also in what turned into a shootout game. I think they've got to corral him. And talking to Jim Leonard this week, I thought the biggest thing that he came out of the film review with was, he said, we weren't awful against the run. We had a couple, you know, I think it was an 18 and a 15 were the biggest runs
0: besides
1: against
0: that.
1: Them, which was, one was a touchdown run right up the middle. He goes in untouched. That's a bust. And then the other one was the 15-yard scramble by Stroud.
0: Yeah.
1: Those were the biggest runs of the game.
0: Mm-hmm.
1: He said our biggest problem was, instead of plays where I felt it should have been second and eight, after the first down carry, it was second and five. And instead of third and seven, it was third and three. So the initial tackler wasn't getting the guy on the ground consistently enough, or in his estimation, there was a processing error where a guy didn't shoot the gap aggressively enough. He was a little hesitant. Mm. So instead of dropping the guy for a two-yard gain, it's 5 yards and second and five, and the whole playbook's open. That was Jim Leonard's review of the film, run defense-wise.
0: Okay.
1: So I think he wants them to be more confident in their read of the play and just go make it. Don't hesitate. Go 100 miles an hour. If you're wrong, we'll figure it out.
2: And look, this is the first time that Dorian Williams or Terrell Bernard played in a real game with two gapping players in front of
0: them.
2: You're
0: right, inside linebackers.
2: As inside linebackers, forever, we've had a penetration-style one-gap defense, and it's different now. A lot of those guys up front are two-gapping. Well, Terrell Bernard was so good at shooting gaps, especially when healthy. And me and Mitch have talked about this. You know, there's linebackers that you don't really have to game plan for as an O-lineman because they kind of just float and make tackles 5-6 yards down the field. Terrell Bernard is one of the best in the business at shooting gaps, using his elusivity as an advantage, and that's what Jim Leonard wants him to do, but at times it just felt like he was a step late. It was an arm tackle that David Montgomery ran through, and Gibbs will do the same. Gibbs, he's not 230 like David Montgomery, but Gibbs will run through arm tackles at will. He's as elusive as it gets in the NFL. Extremely dynamic, and so they got to be really good on their run fits. They got to bottle him up. You know, a 5-6 yard gain, fine. Do not let him hit the home runs against this defense. And you got to stop the run. And if you can get the Lions in predictable pass situations and let the defensive lineman get to Goff, that's how you can affect this offense. Because when they stay in rhythm, Goff's as good as it gets at standing tall in the pocket and delivering the ball where it needs to go accurately.
0: 12 tackles, including 5 stops for Terrell Bernard last week. I thought, in general, you're right, a few of the tackles were probably 2 or 3 yards, like you're saying, Chris, further down the field than Jim Leonard would have liked. But I thought he did a really good job processing everything.
1: He saved Dorian Williams bacon on a couple of plays.
0: Yes,
1: because Dorian was not in the right spot, and Bernard covered for him. And he also scraped, Eric even mentioned on the broadcast, how he scraped over the top a couple of times when the edge wasn't set properly and covered up some guys on the edges for some tackles, too.
0: And that's just what learning the nuances of, you, like what you said, Eric, of a new scheme. It's, and Terrell Bernard has, I know back to his Baylor days, he played in a base three-man front, but for Sean McDermott, he was the quarterback of the defense, knew everything, completely different scheme. Let's stick on the defensive side. We'll jump back to the offense before we're done here. What is it like, Eric, to deal with a team like the Lions that has the polar opposite mentality in terms of blitzing than the Houston Texans last week? Of course, Will Anderson, Danelle Hunter, their own beasts, but they're going from the Houston Texans that last year were the lowest blitz rate team in the NFL. Last week, the Lions blitzed 43% of the time, and Mitch and I, in our prep meeting this week, he was like, man, the Lions blitzed on like every single play, I think because they know they're susceptible in the in the secondary. What is it like dealing with a team that wants to blitz so frequently?
2: Well, you don't love that on a short week. You'd rather have them, you know, when you have a full week of prep and you can prep for all these blitzes. But, you know, you got to all be on the same page. And you got to understand it's coming on rundowns. It's coming on pass downs. It's not just, hey, this team likes to blitz on first down, anticipating run. If it's play action, they're going to add on and try and get to the quarterback.
0: Sure.
2: They're doing it on all three downs. And what I've liked about what Kelvin Shepard's done with their blitz schemes is they know that they have one premier pass rusher. Well, what do teams like to do? Slide to him, chip him. Well, Kelvin Shepard's smart enough to say, okay, well, how do we use that against you? We're going to blitz away from Aiden Hutchinson so we can free him up for more one-on-ones the other way.
1: So,
2: and
1: they'll overload the other side.
2: Yeah, overload the other way, or at least show it the other way. That way you have to slide your line over there. And so, you know, as much as we could say, hey, we got to take Aiden Hutchinson out of this game, we got to chip him, we're going to have tight ends to his side, and we're going to do a similar game plan as we did with Will Anderson and Danielle Hunter at times last week, you can't always do that because of the scheme they run. Now, because of that, they gave up almost 400 yards passing last week.
0: And over 400 yards.
2: Over 400.
1: The most passing yards in the league.
2: Yeah, I think after sacks, net passing ended up being...
1: Shuck had 325 in the second half and overtime alone.
2: And that's where you can get burned when you have both your starting safeties out. Terrion Arnold gets cut in the offseason because of off-the-field issues.
1: And D.J. Reed got nicked.
2: And he's questionable for the game. They didn't elevate a corner. I would assume he's going to be up tonight. But on a short week, when you got a knee, that can be an issue here tonight when you consider he's their top corner. You got Rocky Sin on the other side, who's fine. He's fine. You know, he's...
0: Sure. He didn't have that great of a game last week.
2: He was
0: the one that you want to target in the secondary.
2: Absolutely. And I think if you can get one-on-ones against safeties, or Jack Campbell is a phenomenal linebacker.
0: Mm-hmm.
2: He is not great in coverage. Johnson, the tight end for the Saints, absolutely ate his lunch.
1: And remember what Ty Johnson did last 2 years ago on linebackers. Now, whether he's going to be up is a major question mark, but... I'm trying to reemphasize your point that the linebackers in coverage are not great. Devin White's probably better than Campbell, and Devin White's like a 9-year veteran. So
2: yeah, and so to me, when you attack this Lions defense, you can run the ball against them, but this is a game where Josh Allen and the weapons outside have got to make hay, because there's plays to be made all over the field. I mean, you go from having maybe the best safety tandem in the NFL to both of them being on IR to start the year.
0: Mm-hmm,
2: you got
0: to
2: take advantage of it.
1: And it was a less than 100% healthy Dalton Kincaid, who had a nice game against this team.
0: Totally.
1: And he made some plays.
2: Okay. What are we just going to say? Maybe he's got a knee thing that's going to bother him, but... Gosh, he looked good last week. And we don't even have to say he was. You know what I mean?
1: Like, and to your point last week on the broadcast, like in previous years when Dalton would make a play, he was just happy he was getting back up off the turf, go back to the huddle. Last week, you saw an energetic Dalton Kincaid. He made a play. He was celebrating with his teammates. He was fired up. He was pumped up. And that kind of demeanor we really haven't seen from him much the last couple of years.
0: Absolutely. All right, that is Chris Brown, voice of the Buffalo Bills, and Eric Wood. And this was the Buffalo Bills Radio Roundtable. We're going to hit a break here, and we have a pretty special guest coming up. NFL Commissioner Roger Goodell is here at the Buffalo Bills Radio Broadcast Booth. 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
0: Welcome back to the Buffalo Bills Radio Network pregame show. We are an hour and 45 minutes away from the start of Bills and Lions on Thursday Night Football. We are in the outer concourse of the new Highmark Stadium. Now we are joined inside our little booth here by a very special guest, NFL Commissioner Roger Goodell. Roger, you were born in Jamestown. Your mom is from Buffalo. Just very quickly, because we talked about the vibes in our first segment, what do you think about the vibes in and around this new stadium just across the street from the old one?
9: It's amazing. And then it's the first time I've been here since the old stadium has been taken down.
0: Oh, okay.
9: That was a little startling for me, to be honest with you, because you think about all the great memories you had here. But you look across the street and you see that, and this is incredible. It'll be great for this community.
0: First question that I have for you, it's kind of along those same lines. Take us inside some of those meetings 6, 7, 8 years ago. How important was it to keep the Bills in Buffalo after Terry and Kim Pegula bought this team, despite the Bills being one of the smallest markets in the league?
9: I think that's one of the great things about our league is that the small markets can succeed.
0: Sure.
9: And it's because of our business model. We share the revenue, 74% of that revenue shared across all 32 teams. The Pegulas always wanted to be here. They care deeply about this community. But these are complex. They're complicated projects. And they're, you know, economic challenges as well as political. The governor was amazing. At the end
0: awesome.
9: Of the day, she led the way along with others. And really proud of what we've created here.
10: It's a complicated project, but the thing that's complicating my mind is how you age like fine wine, my friend. It is startling. I get to spend a lot of time with you in Sao Paulo last year.
9: Yeah, that was fun.
10: And it was just a beautiful experience. Yeah. Now, congratulations on the contract extension.
9: Thank
10: Truly,
9: you.
10: We were talking
9: Thank
10: about
9: you.
10: That off the air. I think you do such a fantastic job of pushing the pile forward. Back in 06...
9: That's a good offensive lineman talking.
10: Well, I appreciate that. When you took over in 06, Buttons by Pussycat Dolls was in the Airstream. Snakes on a Plane had just come on, and J.P. Lossman was the quarterback at the helm here. In the past 20 years, do you pinch yourself at just like the footprint the NFL has made, and not only in the United States but across the world?
9: Yeah.
10: I know you have visions of grandeur. That's part of the job, but you take a step back and actually look at it. Does it startle you at all?
9: Yeah, it really does. Growing up as a fan, love of the game, still a fan. But to be involved with this and to have a role in this and see the growth of it and see the impact it's having on our communities and the way people love the game. I mean, look at this.
10: That's amazing.
9: And we saw it in Australia last week, too. I mean, it's happening around the world. People love the game. They love the players. It's really, we're just beginning.
10: Well, I know you're asked this question ad nauseum about expanding the bandwidth of the NFL.
9: Yeah.
10: You talked about Australia. I thought it was a fantastic game. I also thought Luke Kuechly in the booth is going to be extraordinary to
9: yes,
10: see.
9: He is.
0: Noah Eagle too.
10: That's just Noah Eagle. Yeah. That's just a tangent I'm going on. It's a great thing for the sport. It is a worldwide sport, but there is a little bit of I wouldn't say complications, but there's benchmarks that you have to go through if you're going to take a NFL team across the seas.
9: Absolutely.
10: For week one. How do you navigate getting, like, listen, player safety is of the utmost importance to you. You've said it 1,000 times, but also kind of like, where do you marry both of those, and how hard is that maybe internally to continue to push but also be cognizant of the actual players making the trip?
9: Yeah, and you can't make a mistake on that, right? So whether it's the field or it's the travel or it's how the players, you know, are able to continue to train while they're there when they get back. As we approached Australia, I wasn't worried about the fan reaction. I mean, we had 101,000. We knew that going into
10: on
9: it.
10: On fire.
9: At 10:30 on a Friday morning. but, you know, the teams took a different approach, right? The 49ers were over there for a week. Rams came in the day before, different approaches. And we'll learn from that and sort of hear. And I think that's going to define how we sort of identify things that we're not going to permit this or we're going to permit this. because of the player safety. And we'll get, you know, a lot of this was how are they adjusting now that they're back? It wasn't just
10: true.
9: How did they get over here? How do they feel?
10: Very well said.
9: But I went to the biggest guys I could find, and I said, how was the trip over? And you know, they were like,
10: the
9: were
10: food's
9: incredibly
10: great.
9: Positive. They were good about the food. They were really positive about it. And I think the one thing that I've seen, and you'll appreciate this, I think our players take a great deal of pride in being that ambassador mm-hmm. and to sharing the game with the globe. And they're now looking at this as I can develop my brand, too,
10: right.
9: in the context of it. So I think it's a huge opportunity for the players also. But you're absolutely right. We've got to get it right every time from an operational standpoint.
0: Staying there on the International Series for a little bit, just a quick follow. Is there any specific cities or countries that you're looking to expand next year, 2028 and beyond? Because I know that's probably near the top of the priority list.
10: Yeah. Spill the beans, dude.
9: Well, I think, you know, having the ability to do Australia and seeing what the feedback is, could you go further and go into Asia? Could you find an opportunity to be able to? There's a lot of interest in the game over there. But our focus is how are we going to become a global game? And I think there are lots of ways of doing that. There's a lot of paths. The interest in this has been extraordinary. Every time we see a success like Australia, some other city says, I want that. And I truly believe the teams are looking at it that way. We no longer have to beg a team to go. They're asking us to go. And I think that's a huge change.
10: Two Titans going to battle tonight.
9: Yeah.
10: To break open a new stadium, you're going to have a great vantage point. What are you expecting from tonight's matchup, just big picture?
9: Well, I think the excitement of being in this new stadium is going to carry a lot of energy around the stadium, including down on the field. But these are two great football teams. And it was fun watching both of them last week. I happened to be home because I was still getting over Australia's trip myself. And watching them and just watching these guys, I marvel at how amazing they are and how they step up. And I think that's true across the league. We had a great opening weekend, and I think it will continue that way.
10: I marvel at the opportunity we've had to talk to you, my friend. God bless you, brother.
9: Thank you, man.
0: Yeah, this is the first new stadium in the NFL since SoFi and Allegiant opened in 2020. It's kind of a stadium boom, though, the next 6 years, five stadiums
9: yeah.
0: set to open. What's really driving that right now, and what does the league think that a modern NFL stadium like we have right in front of us tonight here at New Highmark Stadium really needs to be in this modern landscape?
9: Well, it's fan-driven, ultimately. I think the fans, you know, they see these new stadiums around the country. They set a new bar, and when they go to one, they go, that's what we should have. And listen, we spent a lot of time across the road, and it was a great stadium and a lot of great memories. But from a fan standpoint, it doesn't have the things that this new stadium has. And I think this is going to set a new mark. And I think that is something that the fans are going to love. And I think it's important for our game to investing in these stadiums because they're the stage, ultimately.
10: Yeah.
0: Speaking of stages, we've had the NFL draft, and I'm a big draft guy, too.
10: Yes.
0: Green Bay, Cleveland, Detroit, Pittsburgh. With this new stadium, do you foresee Buffalo eventually being a locale, whether here at the stadium, downtown Buffalo, being a place where kind of this moving, I don't want to say circus, but like, the ability for these even smaller cities to host an NFL draft in the future now that this stadium is open.
10: Can you imagine getting booed in Buffalo?
9: Yes. That's easy. But, you know, I tell you, that it was actually designed to take it to the fans and to let them sort of put their own mark on it. Pittsburgh did that. It's a very similar community to
0: sure.
9: this in many ways. Size-wise and otherwise, but there's a passion for football here, and I think it would be awesome here. There's a real drive to do that, both from the Bagulas and the Bills side, but it's also from the public side. So I think that will likely happen someday if the demand for it is off the charts. We don't have enough drafts, but it's designed for cities that probably aren't going to host the Super Bowl. Because of that size,
0: sure,
9: and the Super Bowl, we're above 50,000 rooms at a minimum.
0: Mm-hmm.
9: So there's cities that just aren't going to meet that mark. But they have the passion for the game.
0: Yeah.
10: Well, for the Buffalo Bills Radio Network, this is our Super Bowl for the day, my friend. I know you have a lot of places to go. We appreciate you blessing us with your presence. Godspeed.
9: It's good to be with you. Thank you, always.
0: NFL Commissioner Roger Goodell joining us here on the Buffalo Bills pregame show. We are going to hit a break right now and get to much more on the Bills pregame show. This is the Buffalo Bills Radio Network.
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0: Welcome back to the Buffalo Bills pregame show in the outer concourse of the new Highmark Stadium. We just talked to Roger Goodell, man. The blood is still flowing, like pumping through my veins. And what a down-to-earth, articulate, calm, cool, and collected dude that has been the commissioner for 20 years now. What'd you think about that conversation with Roger Goodell?
10: He's a smooth operator, dude. A guy who gets a lot of flack and takes it with grace. So the thing I'd say, because I did get to spend quite a bit of time with Roger in Sao Paulo last year for the season opener, and he is not only a chameleon, like being able to talk to anyone at any time, but he really is in the moment. And you saw that, like when he came in here, dude, this turned into a circus. And when he was moving out, he took the time, had the opportunity to chat with folks. He's always been a super impressive dude to me, and a guy who it's a real treat. I mean, he takes

0: En garde!
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2: At 80%. It's a little bit sticky out here still. We're getting a little bit of an Indian summer. There was a brief storm earlier here in Orchard Park. It cleared out, and I think we're going to be okay. It was misting a little bit at the start of the show, but I think we're going to have a little bit of a cooler night here in mid-September for this Bills-Lions game.
3: Yeah, I mean, it's sticky out. We're having a fun time. I see people are inebriated. I mean, they're doing it properly, and they're being safe, but enjoy the experience. I mean, listen, if they told you the canopy was to cover people, they lied to you. And I'm not going to speak on facts that I don't know. They did that for the sound. And no matter what the weather is out there, cold, hot, raining, sunshine, I can promise you one thing. It does not matter to Bills Mafia that are present in that stadium. They will be a rambunctious lot. Dude, we were talking about it. Last preseason game, 30% capacity to...
2: Oh, my God, it was so loud.
3: It was
2: on that two-point conversion?
3: I'm telling you, so in Kansas City, unfortunately for people I know, but I do have to give my homage to Arrowhead. It gets very loud.
2: So loud, yeah.
3: And one of the things they have is the decibel level. I think it was like 168 point something decibels, maybe 140 something. 142. Mr. Harkey, our site producer, coming in with the hot statistics. I wouldn't be surprised if that is not shattered, but definitely flirted with and or broken tonight. The scene has been set. People are out in Josh Allen gear, Wyoming-based and or Buffalo-based. It's the people that are eating ice cream out of it. We're chatting. It's just such an interactive experience. You got to get me back on track because the Holy Spirit's taking over.
2: I mean, it's funny. Like, I'm trying to hold in laughs because people are just recognizing Mitch Morse, Bills fan.
3: That's not exclusively, too. How many photo ops has Chris Trapassa had?
2: I feel like a celebrity tonight being next to you. What's so funny about it is it's like people are just waving at Mitch Morse like, oh, I remember you from hiking the football to Josh Allen. I want to take a picture. And literally on the air, we're having fans in the booth, which is so awesome.
3: That's why we do it, man.
2: Yeah, that what I think, too, for some background on what Mitch and I witnessed on that last preseason game on the two-point conversion that won the game for the Bills, in the broadcast booth, there are of course, windows in front of us. We have a great view. We're so grateful for that. And it's very easy to push up the radio windows and get the full immersive experience. When that two-point conversion was converted, Mitch and I looked at each other wide-eyed, and we're like, whoa, that was really, really loud. It was the third preseason game.
3: We said it in the less PG version.
2: Yeah, less PG version. We were shocked because we had been taking in the first preseason game against the Panthers and most of that final preseason game against the Steelers with the windows down. But as the Bills were driving, we're like, let's see this.
3: Yep.
2: We noticed third preseason game, probably 30 to 40% capacity, and the crowd pop was sensational. So I get what you were trying to talk about earlier, that the canopy, maybe it's going to block some fans if we do get any rain, and certainly when the snow falls later in the season. It was for acoustics, and I feel like with all the electricity in the stadium tonight, we are going to get some immensely, maybe record-breaking crowd pops tonight.
3: I hope my eardrums don't survive the night. I hope this crowd brings... I mean, listen, like I said, there's so much anticipation. There's so much energy that you feel outside of this, and I know that that's just going to be correlated to the people who are when they hit the seats. And maybe, dude, I can't wait for that first third down. My guy out here in the 12 jersey is going to be blasting his vocals in support for your Buffalo Bills.
2: All right, we are under an hour and a half away from Bills and Lions to start week two here on Thursday Night Football in the new Highmark Stadium. We just talked to Roger Goodell. There's Bills fans everywhere. 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Pretty intriguing, potentially impactful inactive for the Bills. Ed Oliver injured his hip during warm-ups and is out for this game. What does that mean for the interior of this Bills front? I thought the duo of Deion Walker at 6'7", 340, Ed Oliver at 6'1", 295, 300 was sensational last week. Even though Ed Oliver wasn't in the stat sheet as much as Walker, I thought he penetrated outstandingly in that game and set up a lot of his teammates. Just speak to instant reaction. You